0: the Giants have all gone home. Holland dah balik, Germany dah balik. Anyway, okay. Talking about balik, sebelum dia balik, what's the traffic looking like?
1: Okay, thank you. Assalamualaikum and good morning. I'm Daniel from Malaysia Highway Authority, bring you to the latest traffic update. Starting in the Klang Valley, traffic is start moving slow at the most location on the main highways due to the peak hour. So please drive safely and maintain a safe following distance while driving in heavy traffic. Moving down to the southern highway, traffic is moving slow from Putra Mahkota to Sabah City and from Setia Tropika to Dato' On. At Tambak Johor and Link Kedua Bridge, traffic moving slow from Malaysia to Singapore. On the Northern Highway, traffic is slow from Juru Toll Plaza to Perai and Permatan Pahu to Perai. At Penang Bridge, traffic start moving slow from Perai to Penang Island. And Sultan Abdul Halim Muazzam Shah Bridge, traffic moving smoothly. At the Eastern Highway, is moving smoothly this morning. Please be alert, there an accident at kilometer 140.6 northbound between Juru to Perai. The right lane and middle lane is blocked. Please drive carefully if you passing by the accident area. 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If your vehicle is involved in an accident or broke down, please stay behind the guardrail while waiting for highway patrol to arrive. 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To stay updated on the go, download our Tuju app and check out our social media page for all the latest highway updates. That's all for the traffic update this morning. Back to you, Double D, on the track morning show.
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0: is Trax FM. My name is Double E. Good morning, Malaysia. How are we doing today? Time on the clock, 12 minutes past 8. And let me reach out for my remote. I know I'm going to be having some withdrawal symptoms once the workup is over and done, you know. Every morning I come to work like, okay, you know what? There's something to watch on the telly. And this time, the next match, yes, the live show has already begun on Sukan Plus. That's on RTM Click's application. The next match that we're expecting to happen in about 47 minutes will be between Mexico and Ecuador at 9 a.m. All righty now. So listen to this. I'm sure you have done this. I know I have done this before. We use one of those. We get on one of those food delivery apps. We spend about 20 minutes or so scrolling through, trying to build get that perfect order in, and then we just close it without buying anything. Have you done that? Like, oh my goodness, yes, Didi, it is so true. I've done that. I've done it too. A new South Korean app called Food Never Comes. That's the name of the app, okay? It's designed for exactly for people who's got a habit, like you and I, perhaps. And it looks like a real delivery platform, letting users browse menus, customize orders, enter the payment details, even get to track the courier, but nothing ever gets delivered or nothing's ever made. Why would anyone want to do this, right? And the app is part of a trend called Dopamine Sites, which recreate the excitement of shopping without spending money. Hey, it's cheating. And the creator of this app says it's inspired by people opening delivery apps out of boredom, not hunger, which is very true. And supporters say that it could help curb spending urges. And while critics say it's calling it playing pretend for adults. Yo, listen up. You go play pretend and you make a purchase and then barang tak sampai, that is depression, sadness, being let down. Because we have expectations, right? Something's going to get delivered and then it never reaches you. And then you sit down and cry, like, alamak. Yeah, you get all upset. Anyways, talk about being upset. We've got a little man here who goes by the name of Zane, who's sitting in the car with his grandma and his beautiful mummy, Evelyn Sarah. It's like, Didi, could you please make a shout out to my mummy and my son, Zane, in the car? He's on the way to school and he's sulking. He doesn't want to go to school. Zane.
1: Shakira. We are ready.
0: Auntie Shakira says you have to go to school.
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0: All right?
3: We are ready.
0: You must go to school, okay?
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1: 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And yes, you know, this is why I love my job. I become like a... Yeah, not a bad person. I don't mean to scare kids, though, but Zane is finally going to school. Listen, if you want, he said, like, tell Uncle Didi I support Portugal. If you want Cristiano Ronaldo to win the World Cup, then you've got to go to school until the year ends. Okay? Otherwise, he's not going to win the World Cup. All right, Zane? You must go to school and tell all your friends, Cristiano Ronaldo and Portugal is going to win the World Cup. You go like, that way. If you're going to cry and not go to school... That's not going to happen. Uncle Cristiano Ronaldo went to school, okay? You want to be just like him? Then go to school and stay in school and make sure you pass all the exams. Get all A's, all right? La Flavor, Anand, this one's for you, brother. If you're driving, you're stuck in traffic, it's time to crank it up, baby. On the 1st of July. Let go.

This is Trax FM's morning show, Lost Profits. My name is Double D. Hello, hi. We are 27 minutes to the top of the hour. That's when the kickoff between Mexico and Ecuador is going to be taking place. I'm stoked about it. You know what? Today is actually Canada Day. Oh, so if you have you know any Canadian, or you have any friends who lives in Canada, well, it's their day today. Anyways, if you love music, if you love pop music in particular, researchers say that pop music has become more focused on me, as in me, in inverted brackets, over the past 50 years. Study analyzing hit songs from around the world found that popular songs in the US and Germany increasingly use first-person words like I, me, and mine, suggesting that the rise in self-focused language. However, the same trend was not found in Japan or Hong Kong, and the scientist is saying that in the UAE, they analyzed thousands of top 10 songs from the 70s to 2019 and say that findings suggest music reflects cultural changes with more individualistic societies showing stronger shift towards personal expression. Songs always about me, I don't know. Sometimes people like to tell stories about themselves in a third person's perspective, and then the story gets misinterpreted, and then talking about being misinterpreted, how many times has that happened? You try to convey something and then it gets lost in translation. Oh well, go West, king of wishful thinking. It's okay to have wishful thinking, all right, eh?

Robert Palmer, Addicted to Love. This is Tracks FM's morning show. My name is Double D. Hello, hi, good morning. If you just joined, if you don't know which day of the week it is or which month of the year, it is the 1st of July. It is a brand new day. Like, huh, yeah, it is the 1st of July. You may think, that's why when things like this happen right smack in the middle of the week, right? We lose track of time and day and we don't know what's going on. Unless it's the weekend, especially when you come back from long weekends as well. Huh, holidays. We lose track of time. So it is the 1st of July. Congratulations, you made it this far. And hopefully you've achieved whatever you wanted to achieve. If you haven't, it's okay, my dear friend. You still have time. Take it easy. Stick to your lane and do what you got to do. Okay, I stumbled upon this list of a statistical look at who we are and the things that we do. Let's see if you and I can relate to any of these things. 21% of people say they have eaten dessert before dinner when nobody's watching. Have you done that? You go, yeah, yes, they say yes. 8% of people say they never get a cold. I want to be part of the 8%. And 47% of adults lie to their doctors about how much they drink. 13% of women always carry chocolate in their purse. Is this true? I'm going to try it the next time, okay? I know they have got sweet or mint, but chocolate? I don't know. 40% of people say they have a favorite spot on their couch that nobody else should sit in. I've got mine, but you know when I get guests or my friends to come over, I can make an exception. I'll just pick the floor. 45% of people admit they have forgotten to cancel a free streaming trial before getting charged. Guilty. 54% of people admit they have rewatched a TV show because they didn't feel like starting something new. Huh? I cannot rewatch something so soon. In fact, I just cannot rewatch something. The moment the movie or TV starts, I know how it's going to end and I know what's going to happen. 20% of women say that they have kept their fender bender secret from their partners. Ladies, if seal up, just own up, okay? Don't keep quiet. 20% of us say that we have worn the same outfit multiple days in a row when working from home. Oh dear, oh my. And last but not least, 60% of people say they check their phones within 10 minutes of waking up. I do that right now because I got to check the World Cup scores line. What's going on? Oh no. 15 minutes to kick off. Mexico taking on Ecuador. Tracks FM.

This is Team Mexico. I'm just quoting that. And then we've got Vasquez, Sanchez, Guerrero all in the back. And they are playing a 4-1-2-3 formation. And as for the opponents, the Ecuadorians, I hope they got enough sleep. All right. Plata and Valencia up front. Their formation is 4-4-2. All right. Seems like they're going to be defending more than anything else.

we have Jimenez is also, Santiago Jimenez, striker, is also bench. Oh, wow. Okay. So this team, this squad, the way I look at it, first half is going to be draw, and then all the action is going to come in the second half. I could be wrong, but this is just me, sharing this with you. So all the action is going to happen in less than 5 minutes. So the only way to watch it, download RTM Click right now. It is absolutely free. And catch the match on Sukan Plus. We'll leave you with this one.

0: Hey, Els. Which country are you supporting this World Cup,
1: Wow! What do you mean? Since when were you interested in World Cup, man?
0: I mean, I wouldn't say I'm interested lah. But you know, I want to watch it, you know, for the cute guys.
1: Hey, Anna, you and me same, man.
0: No way. You're watching for the cute guys too?
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Good morning. This is Stella with the main news at 9, the headlines. ₱1 interbank ATM fee waiver eases financial burden, and Dewan Rakyat approves bill to prosecute child sex offences committed abroad.

0: The 1 ringgit fee waiver for interbank cash withdrawals at automated teller machines or ATMs and smart recycler machines, SRMs, effective today, is expected to ease the financial burden on the public. Second Finance Minister Dato' Sri Amir Hamza Azizan said the initiative, in collaboration with local banks, was introduced following concerns over limited ATM access in rural and remote areas. He said banks were encouraged to absorb the cost within their systems, allowing the fee to be abolished. The waiver will enable debit card holders to access more than 14,000 ATMs and SRMs nationwide, regardless of their issuing bank. The Dewan Rakyat on Tuesday passed the Sexual Offences Against Children Amendment Bill 2026, extending the Act's jurisdiction to cover offences committed outside Malaysia. The bill was passed by majority vote after debate by 25 government and opposition MPs. Deputy Minister in the Prime Minister's Department, M. Kulasegaran, said the amendment ensures offenders with ties to Malaysia cannot evade justice by committing crimes overseas. Winding up the debate, the he clarified that Malaysia will not automatically assume jurisdiction over all foreign cases, as the country where the offence occurred retains primary authority to investigate and prosecute under its own laws. He also said authorities will not compromise in taking action against offenders who return to Malaysia after being investigated overseas. Prime Minister Dato' Sri Anwar Ibrahim says almost all states receive higher allocations from the federal government compared to their tax contributions, except Selangor and Penang, which contribute more revenue than they receive. Speaking during ministerial question time in the Dewan Rakyat yesterday, he said allocations are based on development needs, including food mitigation, upgrading the Pan Borneo Highway, road expansion, water systems and poverty eradication. Dato' Sri Anwar said the Madani government has provided higher allocations to states such as Kedah, Terengganu and Kelantan compared to previous administrations. He added that for most states, federal spending continues to exceed tax revenue contributions. More than 2.2 million students under the Education Ministry will benefit from the Madani Book Voucher Programme 2026, which is backed by an allocation of 221.6 million ringgit. Deputy Education Minister Wong Kar Wah said 100 ringgit e-vouchers can be redeemed from 10 a.m. today until October 31st via the Book Capital platform. He said eligible students include those from removed class to Form 6, as well as vocational colleges, matriculation colleges and teacher training institutes. The online purchasing and delivery system allows students nationwide, including those in remote areas, to access reading materials more easily. Majlis Amanah Rakyat MARA Chairman Dato' Dr. Ashraf Wajdi Dusuki has confirmed that 4 out of 6 students from a MARA Junior Science College, MRSM, in Johor have been expelled over their involvement in a bullying case. 2 other students have been suspended, pending police confirmation on whether they were involved in physical contact with the victim. He added that investigations are also ongoing into junior students suspected of bringing prohibited items into the school. On Sunday, police detained 6 17-year-old boys to assist investigations into a bullying case involving a 14-year-old student at an MRSM in Mua last May. The government will restructure foreign worker management to ensure it is more coordinated, efficient and aligned with industry needs. Deputy Prime Minister Dr. Ahmad Zahid Hamidi said, the decision was among those reached at a special meeting of the Cabinet Committee on Foreign Workers, which he chaired at Parliament yesterday. The meeting also agreed on changes to the committee's membership and terms of reference. In a Facebook post, he said the one-stop centre for foreign worker management will be placed under the supervision of the Ministry of Human Resources. He said the aim is to create a more efficient system that upholds integrity while balancing industry needs, national security and job opportunities for Malaysians. And in foreign news, a roof collapse at a tutoring centre in Lahore, Pakistan, killed at least 14 children and injured 5 on Tuesday. Witnesses says workers were repairing tiles on the ageing building when the roof gave way, crushing the children inside. Officials confirmed the deaths and said a teacher was also injured. The victims were aged between around 4 and 12. Investigations are ongoing, with two people taken into custody. The tutoring centre was believed to be operating from a private house belonging to a teacher who taught children from a disadvantaged neighbourhood. The UN General Assembly has adopted a new rule barring member states from demanding the return of unspent funds before paying their contributions to the financially troubled organisation. Secretary General Antonio Guterres welcomed the move, saying it was critical for immediate operational continuity and would ease pressure on future UN leadership. The United Nations regular budget stands at $3.4 billion for 2026, funded by mandatory contributions from 193 member states based on their economic size. However, major contributors, including the United States and China, have often been criticized for late or delayed payments. Under the new rule, unused funds will only be returned to countries that are fully up to date with their contributions. The United States has begun sending unwanted migrants to the Pacific island nation of Palau. Washington has stepped up efforts to expel undocumented migrants and asylum seekers under President Donald Trump, with proposals to resettle them in countries including Uganda, El Salvador and Rwanda. Palau, one of the world's smallest nations by population, has agreed to accept up to 75 deportees under a deal reached in December. We'll be back after this short message.
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0: On to sports football. Coach Thomas Tuchel said England should be expected to beat DR Congo in the World Cup last 32 on Wednesday, but warned against underestimating a side he believes has already overreached to reach the knockout stage. England are aiming to end a 60-year wait for a major trophy, but have made an unconvincing start in the United States. Tuchel, appointed to guide England after back-to-back European Championship final defeats, said expectations remain high but justified. He also cited surprise exits of several powerhouse teams as evidence of the competition's unpredictability. England have relied on moments of brilliance from Harry Kane and Jude Bellingham, while goalkeeper Jordan Pickford could be key if the match against DR Congo goes to penalties. Meanwhile, Belgium coach Rudy Garcia says his side head into the World Cup last 32 clash with Senegal in better physical condition, with a fully fit squad boosting confidence ahead of the knockout stage. Speaking in Seattle on Tuesday, Garcia said all players are now available after earlier fitness issues affected the team in the group stage. He said the squad was not at full strength in their first three matches, but added that the situation has now improved. Attention now turns to Senegal, with Belgium aware that the margin for error has narrowed in the knockout phase. The teams face off at 4 a.m. tomorrow, Malaysian time. And now a recap of the headlines. One ringgit interbank ATM fee waiver eases financial burden, and Dewan Rakyat approves bill to prosecute child sex offences committed abroad.

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Salam Malaysia Madani.

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Stuff. This is Strikes FM's morning show. My name is Double D. Good morning. 19 minutes past 9. So the match between Mexico and Ecuador has been delayed due to severe thunderstorms in that area. The match is being played in Mexico, just to let you know. And the kickoff has been delayed by an hour because thunderstorms in Mexico City led to the pre-match warm-ups being put on hold. And FIFA has confirmed that the game will start an hour later than they planned. But, for those of you who don't know, the safety protocol, right, which happened, I think, was it 2 weeks ago when there was a rain, a major thunderstorm. So what happens is if there's a lightning or thunder, lightning bolts within a 15 or 13 kilometer radius of the stadium or the venue, the game will stop. And then what happens is there's this timer that they start. Okay, every time there's a lightning bolt, boom, this timer starts and it's got to go on till 30 minutes, Didi. And after 30 minutes, there are no lightning bolts anywhere around. Only then will the whole thing start or commence. But within the 30 minutes, okay, like maybe in the 29th minute, and then boom, a lightning strikes 15 kilometer radius from the venue. The timer resets to another 30 minutes. And this could go on. But according to officials, they've monitored the weather. They say that it will start an hour late, which means they've got a good 40 minutes from now till 10 o'clock. And that's when it'll kickstart. And FIFA has announced that there will be no hydration break during the match. Okay? I've got the full report. If you missed out on all the action, which started off at 1 a.m. and until now, I've got the second World Cup report coming up next. Don't go nowhere, man. My man KG has got it all sorted out for us. Drax FM.

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1: And Messi! McAllister, Di Maria is the spare man! Angel Di Maria! Glorious goal!
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1: Good morning, good evening. Didi, lost track of time. Good morning, if you're just tuning in, welcome to the show. My name is Double D, and here's the second World Cup report of the day. If you missed out on all the action which took place, no time to watch all those highlights. We are here to fill in all the gaps for you and make sure that you are in the know. So it began at 1 a.m. this morning, the match between Norway and Ivory Coast. If you didn't know, it's the round of 32, elimination round where one team will have to go home. Okay, Norway, they are going to advance to the next round. First up, during that match, the opening score goal was scored by Antonio Nusa in the 39th minute. And it looks like the game was set to go through. However, Ivory Coast said, nope, we need to come back. And yes, they answered to Ahmad Diallo, finding the equalizer in the 74th minute. So that was a draw, and we all thought that this game is going to go into extra time. Probably the penalty shootouts, but no. It took one man, and one man only. Just 4 minutes of normal time remaining. Erling Haaland restored Norway's lead, and it was a beautiful ball, a beautiful cross, found him, and yes, he calmly slotted it behind the goalpost, and sealing a 2-1 victory to Norway. So now Norway will advance to the round of 16, and they will face Brazil on the 6th of July, and the game will be aired at 4 a.m. Malaysian time. In the second game, the round of 32 fixture, France comfortably defeated Sweden 3-0. I gave all the updates when it happened. Kylian Mbappe broke the deadlock, okay, at halftime in the 45th minute, scoring the first goal before Bradley Barcola doubled France's advantage in the 53rd minute. And then Mbappe struck again in the 74th minute, completing his brace and taking his tournament tally level, not to level, but I think it's back just by one. Messi's 19, Mbappe's 18 goals to join the top scorer. But for FIFA, this year's tournament, they're about the same. But overall, Mbappe is trailing Messi by just one goal to be the all-time top scorer of the tournament. And then, so with that victory, France will head on to the next round of 16, and they will meet Paraguay, who recently sent Germany back home in that penalty shootout, okay? When it comes to penalty, to me, it's a 50-50 thing. Like, you know, nothing's certain. But if a goal is scored during the game itself, yes, then I would say pure skills. 50-50, shootouts, knockout, that would be a chance. And now, this match was supposed to take place, should have started about 32 minutes ago. It didn't due to bad weather around the stadium. It was the match between Mexico and Ecuador. So right now I'm looking at the TV right now, on TV Sukan Plus. The players are on the pitch warming up. Seems like they've got the green light to kickstart this match at 10 a.m. Malaysian time. You can get to catch all the actions happening on RTM Click. We got TV OK and also Sukan Plus. To find out more, you got to tune into Tracks FM. I guess MK is on after me. She might not. I don't know if she's got a guest. Oh, yes, she does have. Yeah, a guest is coming in today. She's got a guest. And as and when there's any latest development, MK should be able to update you on the scoreline. Huh? Well, this has been the second report of the day. Coming up, we got more reports later on in the evening once we are done with all these matches, and then a little preview of what to expect tomorrow.
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1: ALS. Which country are you supporting this World Cup, huh?
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tuned in. Hope you're having a wonderful 1st of July. And we are 14 minutes away to kick off. And before I do that, I need to remind you that if you want to catch all the action, download the RTM Click application, all right? It's absolutely free for you to watch all matches right now. I think from this point on, I don't know if there are going to be any more delayed matches on the knockout stages. Out of all 104 matches, there were only 10 matches that were delayed. Okay, delayed telecast. Otherwise, all the action is happening live. And you know, looking at Terrence Dars on TV right now, technically the match was supposed to kickstart at 9. And the pre-show started at 8. But because of the rain, it was delayed. And the panelists with the pundits, the experts, they had to sit down there an extra hour just to make sure everything goes all right for you and I. Okay, it's time for me to wrap things up and head out of the studios. But before I do that, I need to share my list of whack facts with you. Okay, you've seen that video of how people cracking an egg on a sidewalk because of extreme heat, right? Well, to cook an egg on a sidewalk, it's got to be 70 degrees Celsius. I did recently see some videos about how in certain parts of Europe, because of due to the heat, traffic lights are all melting away. Eating spicy food can cool you down on a hot day. I didn't know this. Jogging is considered running when it exceeds the speed of 9.7 kilometers per hour. Silver cars are the least likely to be involved in serious accidents. Okay, what's the most likely? That tau. And in the Tudor era, in 1485 to 1603, English weddings, guests threw their shoes at the newlyweds. It's a fact. I'm not making this up, okay? It's a fact. And there's a mountain in Australia named Mount Disappointment because the explorers were unimpressed with the view from the top and they named it Mount Disappointment. Coming up, we've got the news at 10, and then it's going to be Tracks Midday Buzz. I'd like to leave you with a deep thought today, okay? If you want to make an easy job seem mighty hard, just keep putting off doing it. Guys, don't procrastinate. Easier said than done, I know. But if you can, 10 seconds or 10 minutes, and then take a break, perhaps.

0: Good morning, it's Stella with the news at 10. TikTok Shop Malaysia has become the first e-commerce platform to launch the Jualan Ehsan Rahmah program online in collaboration with the Ministry of Domestic Trade and Cost of Living. Minister Dato Armizan Mohamad Ali said the initiative makes it easier for consumers to buy selected essential goods at discounted prices through participating retailers on TikTok Shop. A total of 75 selected products are available under the program. In other news, proposed amendments to the Suhakam Act, the rising cost of living and the Cybercrime Bill 2026 are among the key issues set to be discussed in the Dewan Rakyat. MPs are expected to question the government on plans to allow Suhakam to generate its own income, the gap between the official inflation rate and the actual cost of living, as well as status of flood retention pond land used in Kuala Lumpur. Lawmakers will also seek updates on STEM enrolment in higher education and the country's engineering workforce, while the Cybercrime Bill 2026 is scheduled for its second reading. A look at stocks. At 9:30 a.m., there were 293 gainers, 172 losers and 338 counters traded unchanged on the Bursa Malaysia. The FBM KLCI was at 1,667.68, up 3.62 points. The FBM A's was at 4,835.16, up 11.73 points. And the FBM Emas was at 12,412.62, up 27.51 points. Turnover was at 364.117 million shares, valued at 205.208 million ringgit. In world news, at least 9 children were killed and 2 others injured after a motorised tricycle plunged into a canal in Egypt's Asyut Governorate on Tuesday. Local authorities launched search and rescue operations while Governor Mohamed Alwan visited the scene to oversee the response. He also ordered the installation of concrete barriers and other safety measures along the canal to help prevent similar accidents. Finally, in sports, the World Cup last 32 match between Mexico and Ecuador has been delayed by 1 hour due to heavy rain and lightning in Mexico City. FIFA said the kickoff at the Estadio Azteca was postponed to ensure the safety of players, officials and spectators. It is the first weather-related kickoff delay at the 2026 World Cup following an earlier tournament match in Philadelphia that was interrupted by storms. And that was the news edited by Putri Rosli. Catch the FIFA World Cup 2026 for free on MyTV and the RTM Click OTT platform. Salam Malaysia Madani.
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0: This is great. It's really great to be here, actually, for a great cause, besides, of course, all the fun that we're having. It's really important that we save music education in our schools. So the real reason, besides all the great time and partying, is that we're here to save the music. So, if it wasn't for music class in school, I think I would have been a dropout, so thank goodness for music class. It's true.
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0: it is Anna here on Tracks Midday Buzz. Oh my goodness, it is so good to be back on this show. I think I did this show the last time probably a month ago. So I've been doing Drive Time in the month of June, right? And 1st of July, bam, Anna's back on Tracks Midday Buzz. So it is so good to be here. And looks like Double D wants to have a chat with
1: me. Yes. So who are your handsome, cute guys that you're rooting for? You know, I love playing that promo at UNL. So tell me exactly who are you referring to?
0: Can I admit something on air? I've been doing this, right? I always told our listeners, hey, I don't know much about football, but I'm learning during this World Cup, right? So same goes to the football players. I don't know their names, but when I see them on the screen, yeah, that's me.
1: So you don't know, no favorites, nothing, but nothing. Yeah, you know what? All these young players are just making their first appearance for this World Cup.
0: Yeah. Okay, but I do know one guy's name. I think he plays for England. Jude
2: Bellingham.
0: Mm. Yeah, he's from what?
1: He's from what? I think probably from which club he plays.
0: Yeah, which country? No.
1: So listen, this is how you start. You start with the World Cup. We know all your players. And then come August, EPL will start. Pick a team. Ah. And then we take it from there, all right?
0: Okay, can.
1: And
0: can.
1: This year, you're going to join our Trax Fantasy Football, right?
0: Fantasy, yeah.
1: But you didn't know.
0: I know what is fantasy, but I didn't know Trax had that.
1: Oh, yes, we did.
0: Oh, okay. Count me in. All right, Double D, thank you so much for being here. But yeah, it is going
1: thank
0: to be...
1: Thank you for the present!
0: Yes. Yeah, welcome. Yes, I got Double D Argentina jersey, of course. That's him screaming. All right. Enough, D. Go back. Go home. All right, so yeah, the next 5 hours, it is going to be really good. I'm going to be playing a lot of great music. We got an interview coming up in the next hour on What Matters as well. And of course, if you know me, you know me. It is going to be the request hour later at 1 as well. Now, currently, the Mexico and Ecuador match is going on. I'll be updating on that slightly later once the match is over. So let's get back to the music. Here's the Cardigans. Loveful. Tracks of

River pollution due to industrial waste disposal always attributes to water treatment plants being shut down and water supply cuts affecting hundreds of thousands of people. Action could be taken against anyone who breached the Environmental Quality Act 1974, which provides for a maximum fine of 100,000 ringgit and up to 5 years jail upon conviction. So let's do our part in keeping the rivers clean and unpolluted so that we can enjoy clean water. 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
1: Come here, baby.

Air Supply without you right here on Tracks Midday Buzz with me Anna, 10:31 on the clock. Yo, what's up? How are you doing? Now, India just pulled one of the greatest wildlife comebacks ever recorded. What am I talking about? Yes, it's about tigers, okay? India, in 2006, okay, India counted just about 1,411 wild tigers. Poaching and shrinking habitat and had pushed the species to the edge across its range. Then India more than doubled its tigers. So by 2018, the count had climbed to 2,967. And the 2022 survey put it at a minimum of 3,167 tigers. The population more than doubled in roughly in a decade. So yeah, it is because stronger anti-poaching patrols, protected habitats, human-tiger conflict programs and community conservation turned the decline around. Now, there was a tiger called Makali, the tigress who killed a 14-foot crocodile. So yeah, the legendary tigress of Ranthambore became the face of the comeback. Her cubs helped repopulate reserves across India. Now, this is a proof a species can come back. So yeah, from 1,411 to over 3,000 wild tigers, India shows that protection can do that, can bring a wildlife back into a perfect, you know, habitat. So yeah, I think this serves as an encouragement, right? Hey, if we all act together to preserve and to protect our animals, and yeah, like how they did here, anti-poaching patrols, protected habitats, human-tiger conflict programs, and community conservation turn the decline around. So yeah, I think these kind of initiatives really help keep the ecosystem and our existence keep going, and so we don't have endangered species and all that already. So yeah, since I am talking about tigers, here's Katy Perry.

0: Did you hear about Jessica?
1: I heard that she got fired from her job.
2: No way, that's crazy. I always thought she was kind of stuck up anyway.
3: 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So tacky.
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Yo, what's up? It is Anna here on Trax Midday Buzz. Now, all right, so currently looking at the knockouts between Mexico and Ecuador. Mexico is leading, of course, with a 2-0. And of course, this match actually started a little late due to the weather condition. And I'm looking at the time, it is 44:51, the seconds are running, and it will be halftime soon. So let's see if Ecuador can come back and score somehow, or if not, I lose the bet. So yeah, I bet that Ecuador will get through the knockouts. Looks like I'm losing that bet. But yeah, of course, we got the news at the top of the hour, and then it is going to be the interview feature of the day. Today on What Matters, I'll be speaking to Hanita Sara Saad, senior lecturer in law at UNITAR International University, on the topic of retrenchment rights and responsibilities navigating workforce restriction in Malaysia. So that is happening at 11:15 later. Make sure you tune in for that. And of course, we will also be streaming that interview live on Facebook and TikTok at Trax FM Official. So do catch us there as well. Alrighty, here's Celine Dion, Because You Loved Me.

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Good morning, it's Stella with the World News at 11. The Philippines Cybercrime Investigation and Coordinating Center, CICC, said the violent game Gorbox has been removed from Google Play Store and PC gaming platform Steam following a government ban. The restriction blocks downloads and limits access for existing users, including online features. Authorities said Google and Steam complied with a request to restrict the game, pending safeguards to prevent easy access by minors. The ban follows a CICC move last week after a police probe into a school shooting in Tacloban City found that one suspect was an avid player of the game. UNICEF said children are adopting artificial intelligence at more than three times the rate of adults based on data from 10 countries. It estimated at least 20 million children have used AI, including more than 2 million seeking advice on personal worries, while about 13 million use it for learning and homework. Ahead of the first global dialogue on AI governance, UNICEF said AI is increasingly shaping childhood worldwide for better and for worse. It urged stronger AI safeguards and child rights protections, warning today's decisions will shape children's safety and opportunities for years to come. Scientists said the world's oceans recorded their hottest June on record, with temperatures potentially rising further in the months ahead due to El Niño and climate change. According to the EU's Copernicus Marine Service, global average sea surface temperatures in June reached 20.98 degrees Celsius, surpassing previous records set in 2023 and 2024. Scientists warn that a developing El Niño pattern could drive temperatures higher later this year and beyond, increasing the risk of extreme weather worldwide. US President Donald Trump on Tuesday announced a rare Republican convention midway through his second term to rally support ahead of November's midterm elections. The convention will be held in Dallas in September, 2 months before the vote, as Republicans fear losing control of Congress. U.S. political parties typically hold national conventions only before presidential elections, with the next due in 2028. The announcement comes as Trump's low approval ratings over the Iran war and the cost of living threaten Republican prospects. And on to sports football. Sweden coach Graham Potter admitted his side could not match a dominant France team as they exited the World Cup with a 3-0 defeat in the last 32 on Tuesday. He said France were clearly the better side, adding Sweden would have needed a perfect performance to stand a chance. Les Bleus' win sends them to the last 16 against Paraguay, while Sweden are eliminated. US coach Mauricio Pochettino dismissed his side's poor recent record against European teams as a coincidence ahead of Wednesday's World Cup last 32 clash with Bosnia and Herzegovina. The United States have lost their last 10 matches against European opposition but entered the knockout tie as favourites. Pochettino said there is no specific issue with European styles, calling the game another challenge and an opportunity to change recent history. The US last beat a European side in 2021, ironically against Bosnia in a friendly. The teams meet at 8 a.m. tomorrow. Elsewhere, NASA chief Jared Isaacman has rallied Team USA during the World Cup, promising to send a football to the moon if they win the tournament. He said if all goes well, the ball would be included in a scientific payload as part of future US plans for a moon base. Finally, in tennis, Serena Williams suffered a first-round defeat on her return to singles tennis at Wimbledon on Tuesday, losing to Australian youngster Maya Joynt. Williams went down 6-3, 6-7, 6-8, 6-3 in her first singles match since 2022. The 44-year-old will now focus on doubles alongside her sister, Venus Williams. Meanwhile, reigning champion Iga Swiatek advanced to the second round with a win over Taylor Townsend and will next face former world number one, Karolina Pliskova. And that was the news edited by Oliver During. Catch the FIFA World Cup 2026 for free on MyTV and the RTM Click OTT platform. Hashtag Satubola Satudunia. 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

0: What really matters to Malaysians? 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
1: Welcome to What Matters on Tracks Midday Buzz with me, Anna. Now, the world of work is changing rapidly across many industries. Companies are adapting to economic pressures, right? Technological advancements and changing business priorities. Now, as a result, terms like workforce restructuring, retrenchment and voluntary separation scheme, or VSS, have become increasingly common. So what do these terms actually mean? What rights do employees have if they are affected, and what responsibilities do employers have to ensure the process is fair, transparent and in accordance with the Malaysian employment laws? So that's why today we are unpacking these important questions to help both employees and employers better understand the legal and practical aspects of workforce restructuring, especially during times of economic uncertainty. So joining us is Puan Hanita Sara Saad, a senior lecturer in law at UNITAR International University, who will be sharing her expertise on retrenchment, employee rights, employer obligations and how organizations can navigate these difficult transitions responsibly. Puan, welcome to Tracks FM.
2: Welcome. Thank you. Hello, Anna.
1: Yes, hello, hello. Are you doing good today?
2: Yes.
1: All right, let's get to this topic because it is a topic that everybody wants to know about, because we hear it. I've been hearing it the past few months. Everybody's getting retrenched, right? And our retrenchment rate, it went down for a bit and went back up and all those things. But of course, you are the expert on it, so I'm going to leave it to you to answer the questions. But yeah, let's get started with this one. Why is workforce restructuring becoming a relevant issue in Malaysia today?
2: Because as you pointed out, Anna, we are living in a very uncertain environment. Mm-hmm. Imagine arriving in work one day and then you got an email saying that, you know, the employer wants to assemble all of you in a staff town hall, mm-hmm. only to be told that, you know, 2 months down the road, your job is no longer there.
1: Yeah.
2: Or if you were to flip the table, you are a business owner, and then you have to tell someone who have been working for you for 15 years that, sorry,
1: Ooh, yes.
2: We can no longer afford to pay your salary.
1: Mm-hmm.
2: And this is something that can happen to any one of us.
1: Exactly.
2: In fact, based on the statistic, recently, from January to June 12th of this year, around 42,807 workers nationwide has lost their job.
1: Yep, yep.
2: Okay, especially due to business closure and mm-hmm, company downsizing. Mm-hmm. So, when we talk about this retrenchment, why is it very relevant? Because retrenchment is not simply getting a paper saying that, okay, you're out.
1: Yeah.
2: It affects the person.
1: Yes.
2: Say, behind every employer, you have a husband. Mm-hmm. You have maybe a sole breadwinner.
1: Mm.
2: You have someone, a mother, who is surviving to take care of her 5 children.
1: Yep.
2: So this is something that I believe all of us, be it employer or employee, we have to know at least a little bit of our rights and obligation so that we can navigate our way through the very, you know, sometimes traumatic experience.
1: Yes, definitely. Yeah. Now, of course, retrenchment sounds like a bougie word. The Gen Z would call it that. But of course, you tell us, what exactly is retrenchment?
2: Right. Okay. The first thing that I think the misconception about retrenchment is, oh, I'm being let off because I did something wrong.
1: Mm.
2: But that is not true.
1: Yeah.
2: Because when we talk about retrenchment, it is not your fault.
1: Yeah.
2: And sometimes it's not the business fault.
1: As well.
2: It is environmental factor, economic mm-hmm. factor.
1: Exactly.
2: You know. So retrenchment is basically saying that, sorry, we no longer need you.
1: Mm.
2: Or sorry, we no longer have a place for you in our company.
1: Yeah.
2: And this can be due to business restructuring.
1: Mm-hmm.
2: It can be due to mergers. It can be due to financial difficulties.
1: Yeah.
2: But at the end of the day,

0: you will lose your job.
1: Yes.
0: But no fault of yours, just simply it is as it is.
1: It is as it is.
0: And we have to differentiate it from the normal dismissal. Because dismissal is usually the employee is at fault lah,
1: okay,
0: for certain misconduct, for your poor performance.
1: Yep.
0: So these are the things that people need to understand when you are being retrenched. It is not your fault.
1: Yeah.
0: But, you know, forces came together and put it, you know, at that particular place, and that is the outcome.
1: Yes, exactly. And, you know, that is also the retrenchment, and that is also voluntary separation scheme, right? VSS. Mm. What is the difference between those two?
0: Okay. Good question. Okay. Retrenchment is employer-driven.
1: Okay.
0: Whereby VSS is, as the name suggests, it is voluntarily.
1: Okay.
0: Okay. So,
1: voluntary by who?
0: Voluntary is, okay, this is how it works.
1: Okay.
0: Retrenchment is basically the boss will be telling you, okay, Ahmad, you know, we are letting you go.
1: Yeah.
0: Ahmad doesn't have a choice.
1: Yeah.
0: But voluntary separation scheme is the boss says that, okay, we need to downsize.
1: Ah.
0: Here's a chunk of money.
1: Okay.
0: Anyone willing, you know, to volunteer themselves to leave the company. So, although there's still the headache, you know, of leaving a company, your friends, but you know that you're doing it voluntarily. There's no force behind it.
1: Okay.
0: Maybe because, you know, for example, someone who is at the end of his career say that, well, you know, I'm getting what, 200,000, 300,000. I might as well retire early. And leave and let, you know, the younger, what do you call that, people continue with what I'm doing. So the key word here is retrenchment is you don't have a choice, unfortunately.
1: Yes, yes.
0: But VSS, there is a choice.
1: I see.
0: But from the legal point of view, VSS must be truly voluntary.
1: Okay.
0: It cannot be, well, it is voluntary, but because I don't have a choice. That cannot be. There must be, you know, the person truly chooses.
1: In their own will.
0: Yes, of course.
1: Yeah.
0: If there's some element of coercion or, you know, some pressure, then a legal problem might arise later.
1: Yes, yes, that's right. Now, I just want to clarify something because this is my first time hearing about the voluntary separation scheme, VSS, right? Is there always some kind of money involved? Is like they get some kind of like a chunk of money so that they volunteer? Is that like a motivating factor?
0: Yeah.
1: Okay.
0: That is the incentive that the employer offers to you, right?
1: Uh-huh.
0: And usually they make it, you know, something sweet because they want to persuade you to leave voluntarily because when you leave voluntarily, it is always amicable rather than, you know, you leave your workplace
1: like
0: having this
1: like a bitterness.
0: But this is, okay, never mind. Okay, I am choosing to leave.
1: Yeah, okay.
0: Yeah, just like in a relationship. If you know, your boyfriend says that, I'm leaving you.
1: Oh,
0: that is very hurtful.
1: Yes.
0: Or rather, you have another situation, you know, you sit down together and we don't think this will work.
1: Yeah.
0: Maybe you are suited for another person.
1: Oh, correct.
0: So the hurt is still there, but it is lesser.
1: Yeah, yeah.
0: So usually, the employer will give certain monetary packages, you know, maybe some medical benefit until the end of the year, things like that to sweeten the deal.
1: I see, I see. I really love the fact that you compared this to a relationship because that's what I'm going to remember, or if anybody asks me in the future, that's the exact example I'm going to give them. Now, of course, this next question, I think a lot of people would wonder this as well, right? Can an employer simply, you know, terminate employees because the company is facing financial difficulties?
0: All right. I think the operative word there is simply.
1: Simply, yeah.
0: Company can retrench people due to financial difficulties, but it is not something that they can do arbitrarily.
1: Okay.
0: Okay. The law says that company, how you want to manage your business, how many people you want to have in your company, it is up to you. But if once you have hired someone and then you want to let them go, you better have a good cause.
1: Yeah.
0: Because in Malaysia, you must dismiss or terminate people with cause.
1: Okay.
0: And the cause must be just. You cannot, for example, I don't like the shirt that you're wearing. It is a cause, but it is not a just cause.
1: Yes, yes.
0: So, if, for example, the company says that we are having financial difficulties, you must make sure that the company has the evidence to back it up.
1: Okay.
0: You know, your audited account, your financial statement, everything must tally. You cannot on one hand say that, sorry, no, we are letting you go, we don't have the money. But, you know, you turn around and see that the directors are getting hefty remuneration.
1: Yeah.
0: Or, for example, you say, sorry, I have to let you go because, you know, your job is no longer relevant. But you read the newspaper next day, you see that they are advertising for the exact position that they say is no longer relevant.
1: Can I add to that? I just realized something because I've seen this going on the internet. Is this where they, you know, they say they have to let you go? Could be any reason. Maybe it's because of financial situation. And then, but they still need someone to fill that place, right? Because they need that particular position. Right. But they hire someone who probably has maybe lesser experience, lesser qualifications, because they can pay them lesser. And then they replace the one who's already getting paid higher with that person. Is that something, you know, that please expand?
0: That is actually something that you shouldn't be doing.
1: Okay.
0: Okay, where you let go of someone that, you know, have been in a position for quite some time. So, of course, the pay is high. Only to replace it with a casual worker, with a part-timer, with a contract worker. That is a no-no under the Malaysian law.
1: Okay.
0: Okay. Unless you can really justify that there is something in the new hire that is not there in the person that I let go. Maybe certain, for example, the knowledge of how to do certain, you know, AI thing, right? The only thing is this. At the end of the day, if you were challenged in court, can you justify?
1: Yeah.
0: Can you defend your decision why you're letting go of A and the next hiring B?
1: Yes,
0: more or less similar position. You cannot go and say, oh well, because I'm paying A 15,000 for B, I only need to pay her what, 7,000? That is a no-no lah.
1: Okay, I'm glad to know that is a no-no, because I believe that, I know this was going on the internet a couple of months ago. So now before we go for a break, let's cover this one as well. What are the employer's obligations before conducting retrenchment? I know we touched a little bit just now, but go on.
0: Alright, basically, when we talk about retrenchment, it is not just an event.
1: Okay.
0: It is a process, actually. So, under the law, the employers are expected to explore certain options before they resort to retrenchment. For example, if you're saying that we don't have the money, can you do other things first? For example, shorten the OT. Do not take new hire. Maybe even, you know, lower the temperature.
1: I mean, like, I feel like government offices, we already started practicing those things, right? Like, you know, you turn off the lights when they're not using. You turn off the AC when you're not using. Yeah, things like that. You start cutting calls on things like this. If you have meetings, you don't have to, like, you know, cater food, you know, food catering and things like that.
0: So
1: what you are saying is take steps on this kind of matters first, right?
0: Because the court will question before you know, simply terminate people. Because as I say, you are not just terminating Ali. Behind Ali is a whole other things. Yeah.
1: Yes. Yes.
0: So it is not something that you take easily, people's livelihood. So explore those options first and see whether it can salvage enough money for the company to sustain for a few more months, a few more years. If all else fails, then the law say, okay, you do your retrenchment.
1: Yes, okay. Nah. Okay, wow, this has been really an eye-opening and, you know, insightful conversation that we've been having. But let's go for a short break. I've been speaking to Puan Hanita Sara Saad, the senior lecturer of law from UNITA International College, and we've been talking about retrenchment rights and responsibilities, navigating workforce restructuring in Malaysia. Now, should you have any questions, we are live on Facebook and TikTok at Tracks FM Official, so you can post your questions over there, and after the break we can cover all that on that. Okay, for now, leaving you with this one, KRU, one more time, Tracks FM.

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1: Welcome back to What Matters here on Tracks Midday Buzz with me, Anna. And today we are talking about retrenchment rights and responsibilities, navigating workforce restructuring in Malaysia with my guest in the studio, Puan Hanita Sarasaar, Senior Lecturer in Law at UNITA International University. Oh my goodness, what an amazing conversation we've been having. I feel like I'm going to keep asking questions, so please bear with me. Now, of course, sure. If you're tuning in right now, we are also live on Facebook and TikTok at Tracks FM Official. So should you have any questions, you can post it over there as well. Now, Puan, how are employees selected for retrenchment?
2: This is the most sensitive question. Mm-hmm. You know, why me?
1: Yes.
2: Why not you?
1: Yeah. He shows up to work late every day. Why me? Not him. Okay, go on.
2: So, you cannot just draw a name out of a hat.
1: Yeah.
2: Or, you know, your boss shows you a list of candidates and say, okay, pick.
1: Yeah.
2: You know, the one, you know, so you go, eeny, meeny, miny, mo.
1: Yeah, or tabot, like, you know, lucky draw or something. Yeah.
2: That cannot happen.
1: Mm-hmm.
2: Actually, under the law, there's certain guidelines that you have to follow.
1: Okay.
2: Under our Employment Act itself, there's two provision.
1: Mm-hmm.
2: You're talking about the first one is foreigner first out.
1: Ooh.
2: For example, if in a position they are a foreign employee and also a local, you have to let go of the foreign employee first before you let go of the local.
1: Mm-hmm.
2: And then another more popular one is what we call as the LIFO, the last in, first out.
1: Okay.
2: Meaning this is where you give value to a seniority in the workplace, right?
1: Okay.
2: So those who join most recent, if there's retrenchment, those people will be let off first.
1: I see.
2: By right. However, this is not something that is carved in stone. Because basically, if you have someone who is, 15 years in a company and then 5 years in a company, but the younger employee is much more, what do you call that, adept? Okay, is more qualified, the performance is better than the senior person. Of course, the company can depart from LIFO. But you better have the justification, all the documentation, you know, compare KPI. Then you can say that is why we let go of Ali rather than Abu.
1: I see.
2: Then if Abu were to still, you know, complain, at least the company can defend itself.
1: Yeah, definitely.
2: That is basically how you select, you know, the unfortunate one that you want to retrench. And this is only applicable to retrenchment lah, because voluntary separation scheme is basically you tell the company, hey, we are offering this money.
1: Yeah.
2: Okay, who will come forward and take up lah on that opportunity?
1: Yeah. Now, of course, you already spoke about the voluntary separation scheme, VSS, right? And they get a chunk of money.
2: Mm-hmm.
1: Now, what about these employees who get retrenched? Can they get some kind of compensation? Are they entitled to it?
2: Basically, yes. But under the law now, a group of people will be guaranteed that they will get the compensation. Now it is those who earn under 4,000. So for this, the employer have to pay their compensation benefit.
1: Okay, what is the value of the compensation? Is it like a 1 month salary?
2: You have to, what do you call that, take, for example, okay, if you have served between 2 to below 2 years.
1: Okay.
2: The amount of compensation is you get your 10 days salary, you multiply by your years of service. If you have served, for example, more than 5 years, it is 20 days of salary, and then you multiply by five years or more.
1: Okay.
2: So that is the minimum. But of course, we want to encourage employer not to just give the minimum lah.
1: Yeah.
2: Right?
1: Yeah.
2: Give it more. But if you cannot afford to give more, you pay that. For those who are, you know, not properly covered by the Employment Act, it is actually up to the company on their goodwill whether they want to give some compensation to the employees that they, you know, that they let go.
1: I see. Now, let's talk about employee rights. Employees' right. What rights do employees have if they believe the retrenchment was unfair? Because we've been talking about, like, you know, the employer should do everything that is just, right, and fair. Now, what about if they were treated unjustly or unfairly? What can the employees do?
2: Okay, the employee is not without legal recourse, actually. Once you believe that you have been unjustly dismissed, what you must do is, first I say, breathe in, breathe out.
1: You
2: do not want to take any rash decision.
1: Yes, yes.
2: Okay. But then let's go into the legal part. Okay, under the law, if you believe that you have been unjustly dismissed, you can file a complaint at the Industrial Relations Office. But there's one thing that I would like to highlight. Under the law, you have to observe a certain window that is 60 days from the date you are terminated to the date that you file the complaint anytime before.
1: Okay.
2: So maybe, you know, as we say it, after you got retrenched, you want to sleep in, you want to vent your frustration to 3 days, go ahead. But after that, file your complaint because this 60 days period is very strict. You miss that, the door to the industrial court is forever closed to you.
1: Okay.
2: So I believe 60 days is a fair enough time frame, right? For you to bring the matter to the court. Once you go there, the people will ask you all your documentation, your payslip. Get your termination letter. Do not just settle for written, you know, verbal, what do you call that? Saying that, okay, we no longer need you. Make it into something in writing so that you can bring all this to the IR office and file your complaint. So, and the rest will follow the process and everything.
1: So please listen to Puan Hanitaya. Don't take it to your own hands and try to do something to your employer, something like that. Let's not go there. Now, of course, what are some of the common mistakes, right, employers make during this retrenchment exercises?
2: Okay. If I can highlight 5 mistakes that usually happen. First is usually companies treat retrenchment as a shortcut to get rid of poor performers, to get rid of people who are problematic. So they say, well, no, we are doing this retrenchment, why not we get rid of, you know, this person? Okay. So that is the first one. So one misstep that can ensue with can result in a legal dispute lah, kan? And then the second one is poor documentation. You say that you have financial problem, but you don't have anything to back it up. Okay, you say that this person is, you know, have been serving in the company for 20 years. You want to let him go because of poor performance. There's nothing to evidence that.
1: Okay.
2: And then number 3 is, of course, the unfair selection. You just point and I do not like that person, like that person. Get rid of them. And then failure to communicate. You know, as we say that, you can tell bad news in a good way. You know, it will soften the impact. So you need to communicate the decision properly. And finally, when company treats retrenchment exercise just as a purely financial transaction without acknowledging the human part of it.
1: It's
2: like very important.
1: That is very important. Now, of course, how should employers communicate? You know, you just now spoke about, your third point was communicate, if I remember correctly. How should employers communicate a retrenchment exercise?
2: If we were to talk from the legal point of view, the law requires you to notify your employees at least 1 month before,
1: 1 month before.
2: Or if in the company you have trade union, you also have to consult them. And of course, you also have to consult the labor office. Okay. But basically, I believe, be honest. Answer the most important thing that your employee would want to know, which is why.
1: Why?
2: Why? You know, put some closure. You're letting me go. Tell me why. You know? So answer that. Okay, why? Explain to them. Okay. And I believe the only thing is that treat it as something, as I say, not purely transactional, because you're dealing with humans.
1: Humans, yeah. Okay?
2: You do not want to get an email on a Friday evening, 5:30, telling you that your job is no longer there. Don't come in on Monday.
1: Monday, yeah.
2: This has happened, unfortunately. So let's not do that. You should know, I believe you should know beforehand that you are not doing well, or you are, you know, resizing, downsizing and whatnot. So tell your employees properly, you know, explain to them and, you know, give them some maybe counseling, what, you know, can happen next. I believe that is the most important thing, that be transparent, be honest with your employees.
1: Yes.
2: You appreciate that.
1: Yes, definitely. Now, if you're an employer right now, I feel like be graceful, be merciful towards them. I mean, imagine if that happened to you. be empathy, right? Now, of course, what practical advice would you give employees who receive a retrenchment notice?
2: First, I repeat what I said just now.
1: Okay.
2: Breathe in.
1: Breathe out. Yeah, betul.
2: Okay. And then, second, you ask for the written notice.
1: Okay.
2: Okay. And then, you have to make sure that all the documentations are in place. And then, check. Okay, with the HR, this is where the HR comes in. This is where the communication comes in. Tell your employees, okay, what are the dues? For example, your payment in lieu, your notice, your whatever it is. And then plan. What is it that you need to do? Do you want to challenge this? If you want to challenge, remember the 60 days window. If not, then you start updating your resume. And actually, okay, for people in Malaysia, you have the EIS scheme, right? Whereby they will help you after you are retrenched to pay certain amount of money while you're job hunting. So go to Pekeso and register there. So those are the most practical things that you can do if unfortunately you are on the receiving end of a termination exercise.
1: Well, I mean, it is hard, but there are, you know, available outlets out there for you to get help, right?
2: Correct.
1: Now, you mentioned HR just now. So what role does HR play during workforce restructuring?
2: Okay. Here, HR must be very careful. They're trading on broken glass.
1: Yes,
2: basically. They have to play the in-between between the management and also the employees, right?
1: Correct.
2: They are the messenger. So they must advise the employer, these are the things that you have to do. Be fair to your employees, right? And then you have to tell your employees, okay, unfortunately, we have to let you go, but these are the available options. Okay, we can help you. Maybe, you know, put recommendation on your LinkedIn. Okay, help you update your resume, or maybe even transfer you to certain other jobs. So you have to, because when people receive the what do you call that, the news of retrenchment, it can be very life changing, right? So this assistance will come in very, very handy. Okay, because the employees cannot think. So you help them to guide what is it that they are supposed to be doing. I think that's the most important thing that the HR must do lah.
1: Yeah, yeah. Now, of course, we are almost running out of time. So, Puan, what can organization do to minimize the impact of retrenchment on employees?
2: Okay. First thing is VSS.
1: Yes.
2: As I said. Okay, it sweetens the deal.
1: Yeah.
2: Right? Other than that, if you cannot, you know, afford a VSS, then as I say, all the small gestures, arrange for proper communication, okay, make sure that you provide some recommendation, and then you tell them that maybe, okay, when the company is on foot again, they might come in.
1: You know, bring you back.
2: You know,
1: yeah,
2: bring
1: yeah,
2: you back,
1: yeah,
2: you know, yeah. Because you know already how things work. But basically, what I think employers must do is they must do the human part, they manage the human part of it, not just the financial part, the technical part of it. You have to do something to soften the blow.
1: Yes, definitely.
2: Right?
1: Yeah.
2: So deliver your message in a human way, and then tell them that we are here. Answer all the whys, you know, that you don't just say that, well, you know, unfortunately, it is what it is. You take it or leave it. That will be very harsh.
1: Yeah.
2: Because at the end of the day, how you treat the people shows, you know, the true colors of the company, right? Yeah. People will forget the numbers on their retrenchment check, but they won't forget the way that they are treated at the end of the day.
1: Yes.
2: And I believe being Malaysia is a small country, you know, you'll see people, you know, again in the industry,
1: exactly,
2: right?
1: Yes.
2: So you do not want to leave something on a very sour note.
1: Sour note, exactly. Now, of course, we have reached at the end of our interview. Thank you so much, Puan Anita, for breaking this down for us. But before we let you go, is there anything you would like to say to our listeners today listening in, either an employer or an employee, for both? Do tell us something.
2: I believe, okay, the most important thing is documentation.
1: Mm-hmm.
2: Okay, whatever it is, at the end of the day, for the employer, you need to justify, you need to defend your action. If you have to retrench, then you have to retrench lah. But can you sleep at night?
1: Yes. Can you, yeah.
2: For the employees, don't panic. Okay, it is not the end of the road.
1: Yep.
2: There are still jobs available.
1: Mm-hmm.
2: Seek proper guidance, you know. Go to Pekeso, ask your company how they can help. So the most important thing is to sit down first, as I say.
1: Breathe in, breathe out. Yes.
2: Before you take any rash action.
1: Exactly.
2: And you decide things.
1: Mm-hmm. Now, after hearing you and how you spoke, I wish that people have you as an employer. Because you're so calm and composed. You'll be like, hi, I will just let you know that we have to let you go. But don't worry. That's what you're going to do. But yeah, that's a little humor over there. Puan Anmita Sarasa, thank you so much for coming in today. And yeah, she is the senior lecturer in law at UNITA International University. And we've been speaking about retrenchment, rights and responsibilities, navigating workforce restructuring in Malaysia. Now, this is a very important conversation. So if you missed out any part of it, do go and watch it on our Facebook at Trax FM Official. Now, we got the news at the top of the hour, and then I'll be back for the third hour of Trax Midday Buzz.

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1: Hey, you're really mature for your age. 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
2: Good afternoon. Salam Aliza Wadani. Air Town News at 12. Malaysia's drive to strengthen its semiconductor ecosystem has moved into the implementation stage with the launch of Semicon Start Malaysia. Well, this signals the government's focus on translating plans into tangible industry outcomes. And Second Finance Minister Dato Sri Amir Hamza Azizan said the initiative marks the start of a coordinated effort to foster innovation, commercialization and technology development. The Selangor Ministry of Domestic Trade and Cost of Living, KPDN, has cracked down on subsidized liquefied petroleum gas embezzlement with a seizure valued at 56,000 ringgit in a raid at a premises in Sungai Pelek, Sepang yesterday. And Selangor KPDN Director Muhammad Hanif Asa'ari said the investigation also revealed the subsidized LPG supply was obtained from licensed wholesalers around Banting, Tanjung Sepat and Sungai Pelek. And the case is being investigated under the Control of Supplies Act 1961. Election campaigning has shifted dramatically from the traditional community hall politics to a hybrid model that blends grassroots engagement with digital outreach as candidates seek to win over an increasingly diverse electorate. Political analysts say that while social media has become the dominant platform for shaping first impressions and public perception, face-to-face campaigning remains indispensable for building trust and credibility at the grassroots level. Well, going elsewhere, the U.S. Supreme Court rejected President Donald Trump's bid to restrict birthright citizenship in a blow to one of his signature anti-immigration initiatives. Now, the court, in an eagerly awaited decision on the final day of its term, ruled 6-3 to maintain the right to American citizenship for nearly everyone born on U.S. soil. The world's oceans just experienced their hottest June on record and could set fresh highs in the months ahead as El Nino and climate change drive temperatures even higher. Well, scientists said global average sea surface temperatures in June were 20.98 degrees Celsius, beating the previous records of 2023 and 2024. And finally, Ronald Koeman has stepped down as coach of the Netherlands for the second time after they were knocked out of the 2026 World Cup on penalties by Morocco. Now, Koeman had previously managed his country between 2018 and 2020 before leaving to take over at Barcelona. And that was the news edited by Carmelo Badri. Well, do catch a FIFA World Cup 2026 for free on MyTV and the RTM Click OTT platform. Hashtag SatuDunia. Satu bola, satu dunia, and experience every goal, every moment, every emotion with RTM. Thanks for listening and salam alaikum, Madani. It's back to Anna on tracks.

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Shaggy, Rayvon, Angel right here on Tracks Midday Buzz with me, Anna. 12:18 on the clock right now. Good afternoon. If you're heading out to your lunch right now, maybe you should hear about this one. It's about flossing. So here's something you probably didn't expect to hear today, because your dental floss might be doing more than protecting your teeth. A recent quick check looked into whether flossing can actually help protect you from heart attacks. The answer, yes, but with a catch. Now, experts say flossing helps prevent gum disease, right? Which reduces inflammation and stops harmful bacteria from entering your bloodstream.

since gum disease has been linked to a higher risk of heart disease and stroke, keeping your gums healthy may also benefit your heart. Whoa, whoa, whoa. So yeah, that said, flossing isn't a magic shield against heart attacks. It's just one part of a healthy lifestyle, alongside with eating well, exercising, and managing conditions like high blood pressure and diabetes. So yeah, next time you're tempted to skip flossing because you're too tired, that's me, but remember, you're not just looking after your smile, you could be doing your heart a favor too. Oh no, now I gotta start flossing, man. Yeah. So let's get back to the music. Ironic, Alanis Morissette, Trax FM.

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0: I'd rather stay awake when I'm asleep, because my dreams are bursting at the seams.
1: 32 minutes past 12, yo, what's up? It is Anna here on Trax Midday Bus. Now, if you drive along Jalan Ampang regularly, here's an important traffic update for you, okay? Starting the 1st of July, which is today, DBKL will permanently close the traffic light junction at the Royal Thai Embassy and Lorong Ampang 2 as part of the Jalan Ampang upgrading project, okay? The move is aimed at improving traffic flow, reducing congestion, and enhancing road safety along the busy corridor lah. Now, drivers heading towards Ampang will need to make a U-turn, okay, at Jalan Tun Razak, while those travelling towards the city centre should use the U-turn at Jalan Ampang Hilir instead. The alternative routes are shown in the maps provided by DBKL. So yeah, if Jalan Ampang is part of your daily commute, plan your journey well, okay, a little earlier and expect a slight change to your usual route.

0: With everyone always in a hurry in Malaysia, road rage is bound to happen and can escalate to road bully cases. So if you encounter a road bully employing any of these tactics on you, here are some tips. Stay calm and avoid eye contact with the road bully. Don't let them provoke you. Always keep your distance when confronted by a road bully. It's better to drive according to the speed limit and steer away to allow the road bully to pass. When things get out of control, phone the authorities at 999. If you have a dash cam, that's great. It's solid evidence. If you don't, consider getting one. Remember, the best defense is a good offense. Remain calm and keep your cool to avoid escalating the situation.
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0: The Cup of Life, Ricky Martin, to put us in the tone for the World Cup. Yes, now Mexico are through to the World Cup round of 16 after a 2-0 win over Ecuador. Julian Quiñones opened the scoring before Raul Jimenez doubled the lead, helping El Tri and their long way to reach the knockout stage with another composed performance. So yeah, huge day for Mexican football, and the journey isn't over yet. Now, of course, in the morning, we also saw Norway going through, and also France. So yeah, big news over there. Now, of course, coming up at the top of the hour, it is going to be the Prime at 1 with Peter Carlos, and then it is a request hour. So if you want to request for songs, you can send me a WhatsApp at 011-627-99030, or you can stay tuned to our TikTok live, because I'll be going live very shortly, and you can, you know, send your song requests over there at Tracks FM official TikTok page. So make sure you go ahead and do that. Okay, so let's get back to the music. Here's Destiny's Child, Jumpin' Jumpin'.
1: Y'all should get your party on, ladies.

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0: Good afternoon. Salam Malaysia Badani. It's Prime at One, and here are the headlines. Government finalising AI governance bill to strengthen digital regulation. 29 Malaysians involved in Sumut Flotilla mission returned safely. And the news info. Well, Malaysia's selection as the location for ANT International Global Development Centre reflects strong confidence in the country's digital ecosystem. But Prime Minister Dato' Sri Anwar Ibrahim said the move is a key milestone in strengthening Malaysia's digital economy, AI development and local talent. Well, Dato' Sri Anwar added that technology and innovation must translate into jobs, stronger local capabilities and better access to services. On a related note, Dato' Sri Anwar said the government is finalising the Artificial Intelligence Governance Bill to strengthen Malaysia's digital regulatory framework. Now, the bill will complement existing laws such as the Cyber Security Act and Data Protection Regulations. Well, he said the government is seeking input from industry experts and stakeholders to ensure effective implementation.
1: The government, this government, is completing the AI Governance Bill, and we will need your input. And I guess the relevant offices in the ministry to discuss, because you have this expertise and also familiarity in understanding some other regulations and laws in many countries. We want to make sure
0: that... Dato' Sri Anwar Ibrahim. In other news, Malaysia's semiconductor push has entered the implementation phase with the launch of Semicon Start Malaysia, signalling a shift from planning to execution. Well, Second Finance Minister Dato' Sri Amir Hamzah Azizan said the initiative marks the start of a coordinated effort to foster innovation, commercialisation and technology development. And he said in his keynote address at the launch of Semicon Start Malaysia in Kuala Lumpur. Well, coming up in the Parliament segment, government reviewing Suhakam Act to allow commission to generate its own income. Well, the government is reviewing amendments to the Human Rights Commission of Malaysia, or rather, Suhakam Act 1999, to allow the commission to generate income through training and related programs. Deputy Minister in the Prime Minister's Department for Law and Institutional Reform, M. Kulasigaran, said the proposal aims to improve Suhakam's financial sustainability and reduce reliance on government funding.
2: Saya setuju bahawa allowance-allowance yang sedang dibayar ini adalah bukan setanding dengan apa yang patut diberi. 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
0: Well, he said the current act does not allow Suhakam to impose fees for training activities and any amendment will be assessed to ensure it complies with the Paris principles and aligns with Suhakam's mandate. Meanwhile, all 29 Malaysians who took part in the Global Summit Flotilla or GSF 2.0 mission have returned home safely following continuous monitoring and consular assistance by the Ministry of Foreign Affairs. Deputy Foreign Minister Dato' Lukanisman Awang Sauni said the ministry also coordinated efforts with the mission organisers and Malaysia's diplomatic missions to ensure the safety and welfare of the Malaysians involved.
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0: He was responding to a question from the Pokok Sena MP in the Dewan Rakyat today regarding Wisma Putra's continued support for the mission and the government's cooperation with other countries. The Dewan Rakyat was also told the government is strengthening flood mitigation and development controls after a review found an 18-year delay in gazetting flood retention pond areas in Kuala Lumpur. The Minister and the Prime Minister's Department for Federal Territories, Hannah Yeo, said a joint review with the Malaysian Anti-Corruption Commission, or rather MACC, found that gazettement was not carried out when the land was alienated. Now, the area was approved for reservation in 1998, but the approval was revoked in 2016, enabling 80 acres to be developed for mixed use. And now some weather updates. The Malaysian Meteorological Department has issued a warning for thunderstorms, heavy rain and strong winds affecting three states until 2 p.m. today. The alert covers Perlis, several areas in Kedah, including Langkawi, Kubang Pasu, Kota Star, Pukat Senar, Padang Terap, Yan, Pendang and Kuala Muda, as well as the entire state of Penang. We'll be back after this short message.
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0: And on to the foreign front, Iran has said it will not compromise on its control of the Strait of Hormuz and warned the U.S. against exceeding the terms of a previously agreed memorandum of understanding. Iranian Parliament Speaker Mohammad Bagher Ghalibaf stressed that Iran's sovereignty over the strategic waterway is non-negotiable, and he added that operations in the Strait will continue as normal over the next 60 days. In other developments, the world's oceans recorded their hottest June on record, with global average sea surface temperatures reaching 20.98 degrees Celsius, surpassing 2023 and 2024 levels. The EU's Copernicus Marine Service said the first half of 2026 also saw prolonged marine heat waves, with average ocean temperatures at 20.04 degrees Celsius, slightly below the 2024 record. And researchers warned that a developing El Nino event combined with climate change could push global ocean and air temperatures even higher in 2026 and beyond, increasing the likelihood of new records and extreme weather events worldwide. And a large wildfire continued to burn in western Bosnia and Herzegovina as the country remained under heat warnings, with temperatures reaching up to 41 degrees Celsius in the south. And the fire in Posozje municipality has burned there for several days, affecting more than 40 hectares of mainly pine forest. While rugged terrain, dense vegetation and dry conditions have made firefighting efforts difficult and raised the risk of further spread. Authorities has issued red and orange heat warnings across parts of the country. And let's turn to the World Cup action. And Mexico used their home advantage at Estadio Azteca in Mexico City to defeat Ecuador 2-0 and advance to the round of 16. The opening goal came in the 22nd minute through Julian Quiñones, who finished a quick move with a left-footed strike from the left side of the penalty box into the top left corner, following a pass from Roberto Alvarado. Mexico doubled their lead 9 minutes later when Raul Jimenez converted a pass from Quiñones, firing from the center of the box into the top right corner to seal a 2-0 win for the hosts. Well, France are living up to their favorite tag at the World Cup, with Kylian Mbappe leading the scoring and Michael Olise starring creatively. Now, France beat Sweden 3-0 to reach the last 16, with Olise setting up two goals and becoming the tournament's leading assist provider. Coach Didier Deschamps' more attacking approach has transformed France into one of the most entertaining teams so far, with 13 goals scored in four matches. Meanwhile, Norway edged Ivory Coast 2-1 with goals from Antonio Nusa and a late winner by Erling Haaland, marking their first ever appearance in the round of 16, where they will face Brazil. And folks, let's recap the headlines. Government finalising AI governance bill to strengthen digital regulation, and 29 Malaysians involved in Sumud flotilla mission return safely.

That was news edited by Putri Rossley. 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

And it is now the request hour where you can request for songs. And this couple of songs that I played in this hour were from your request. You guys sent it to me on WhatsApp. Thank you so much for that. So yeah, if you want to do the same thing, send a song request on our WhatsApp channel. The numbers are 011-6279-9030. Now, if you want to chat with me and look me in the eye, you can do that also because I am live on TikTok right now at TracksFM Official, okay? So you can head on over there and drop your song request over there.

0: Hello, hi, it's me, Double D. Well, you've probably seen it, a tape, or maybe even a baby elephant lying lifeless by the side of the road. Well, it is heartbreaking, and it's happening more often than we think. Since 2020, nearly 2,400 wild animals have been killed on Malaysian roads. To them, the roads are just part of the forest. They don't see danger, but we do. And we need to act fast. So slow down when driving near nature zones. As drivers, we can help too by staying alert, driving with care, and avoiding driving at dawn or dusk when animals are most active. So let's share the road. A small change on our part could save our lives and theirs.
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Bench 7-4, welcome to the family right here on Trax Midday Bus with me. And now 1:33 on the clock right now. Good afternoon to you. Now it is, of course, the request hour. There are so many songs lined up here. But if you still want to join in and put in your songs, you can do so. You can head on over to Trax FM's TikTok Live right now. And yeah, put in your song request over there. Now, if you're looking for something to watch, you know, over the weekend or just, you know, any kind of movie, Obsession has officially become the highest grossing original English language live action film of the 2020. So made on a reported budget of just $750,000, okay, the horror hit has now earned more than $371 million worldwide, surpassing Sinners to claim the record and becoming one of the biggest box office success stories in recent memory. I think I kind of watched the trailer and whatnot. It is horror, but it's not ghost horror, right? It's just like she's obsessed and she doesn't let the guy to, you know, be a part and things like that. So yeah, that is something you can go ahead and watch since it surpassed Sinners, and Sinners won an Oscar. Maybe this might go and win an Oscar. We never know, right? But yeah, request hour, request for songs. You can also WhatsApp me at 011-6279-9030. Here's Flashing Lights, Kanye West, Trax FM.

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It's a win-win for your wallet and also the environment. 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

Tujikaze Shinunuga Iwa. Right here on Tracks, Midday Buzz with me, Anna. And just like that, the request hour is over. So thank you so much for those of you who requested for your songs. And yeah, joining me on our TikTok live as well. So saying hi to Nixie. And then we have Another Realm, Ahmad. And then we also have Idanio. Yes, she is our ex-producer here in RTM. Yes, thank you so much for being here. Yeah, I know a lot of you. Lo Mei Ying. Yes, and also Nina. Thank you so much for being here and joining me on our TikTok live. I really, really appreciate it. Now, of course, the request hour is over. So the next request session will be during the Tracks Drive Time at 4 p.m. with DJ Elstimes. Okay, so you can request for songs at that time. Now, we got the news with Peter Carlos at 2. And then I'll be back for the final hour of Tracks Midday Buzz. Here's Lighthouse Family. 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
3: Good afternoon. Salam Aliza Badani. The news at 2. Urea fertilizer distribution to paddy farmers in the Muda Agricultural Development Authority, or rather MADA area, is expected to begin on July 15 following a re-tender exercise. Deputy Minister of Agriculture and Food Security, Datuk Chan Fung Hin, said delays occurred after successful bidders failed to return acceptance letters on time. Well, he added that supply and distribution of compound fertilizer is ongoing, with efforts underway to ensure the planting schedule is not disrupted. Well, separately, 10 Malaysian semiconductor startups have been selected for the inaugural Semi-Constart Malaysia program to accelerate commercialization and global competitiveness. Malaysian Technology Development Corporation, MTDC Chairman Tan Sri Abdul Rahman Mamat said the one-year incubation initiative led by MTDC aims to help early-stage firms move up the semiconductor value chain and attract investment. Officials say the program will support companies from prototype development through the commercialization, with a focus on building globally competitive Malaysian tech firms. Well, more than 59,000 former students sponsored by the Public Service Department, or JPA, are eligible to apply for the second phase of the merit-based convertible loan option of PBU Academics starting from July 1st to August 31st. In a statement, JPA said the facility is open to former students who completed their studies on or before December 31st, 2024. To date, more than 11,000 new students have received sponsorship under the scheme. In sports, Malaysia Open, or rather, Malaysia Open, remains season opener as Badminton World Federation BWF unveils 2027-2028 calendar. That the Malaysia Open will continue as the opening tournament of the season after the BWF released its updated calendar. Now, the Super 1000 event is set to take place from 21st to 31st January next year, featuring a new format where singles events begin with a group stage before the knockout rounds, while doubles remain in a knockout format. And finally, the administrator of NASA promised to take a football to the moon if the United States wins this year's World Cup. They are co-hosting with Mexico and Canada. NASA Administrator Jared Isaacman said this would give some motivation to the United States team to win. The team advanced to the round of 32 as Group D winners and will face Bosnia and Herzegovina for a place in the last 16. Now, the U.S. has never won a men's World Cup in their history, while the women's team are record world champions with 4 titles. That was the news edited by Putri Rosli. Do catch the FIFA World Cup 2026 for free on MyTV and the RTM Click OTT platform. Hashtag Satubola Satudunia. 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

0: Thank you, Peter, for the news at 2. Are you there?
1: Oh, yes. I took off the headphones.
0: I knew it.
1: Yeah.
0: I was like, should I told him before? But you know what? I wanted to catch you off guard anyways. Okay. But wait. Let's talk about the first thing. Wait, did you just say that NASA, if USA wins, they're going to bring the World Cup to the moon?
1: They're going to send a football to the moon. I wouldn't say they will take one, but they will send one.
0: They will send one to the moon if the US wins.
1: Yeah.
0: Okay. So how you've been feeling about the World Cup lately?
1: Strange.
0: Strange, huh? Why strange?
1: I don't know. Probably because I'm not watching.
0: But you gotta update it, right?
1: Yeah, of course.
0: So you're saying updated while doing your news, of course. If I'm not mistaken, if I remember correctly, you are supporting Spain.
1: Yeah, Spain and Iran. Still, Iran. Even though they're not in. But
0: yeah, they're not in. I'm so sorry. They got knocked out during the group stages. Yeah, Spain. Yeah, go on.
1: I think the world knows they could have done better.
0: Yes, definitely.
1: If they were just staying in one place.
0: Exactly.
1: And not moving from country to country.
0: Mm-hmm.
1: Oh,
0: yeah, I just hope the next World Cup, I don't want to talk politics here, but I really hope the next World Cup host does a better job. You know what I'm saying?
1: Oh, yeah.
0: Exactly. Yeah. But yeah, I think Spain is playing Austria on Friday.
1: Oh, yeah.
0: Yeah, so of course, I guess Spain is going to get through and go to the round of 16.
1: You never know what's going to happen.
0: Bro, can we talk about Germany or not?
1: Yeah.
0: happened there?
1: Exactly.
0: Oh, goodness. I feel like a lot of surprises this year. Mm-hmm. New countries like Cabo Verde and Curacao.
1: Cape Verde.
0: It's also Cabo Verde, right?
1: Depending if you're doing exercise, then you got your carbs going off. Cabo Verde.
0: Day. Okay. Yeah. So these countries are a surprise, you know. They are surprising the people.
1: Mm-hmm.
0: Yeah. Even me, I'm supporting Argentina. I'm scared because we are going against Cape Verde this Saturday.
1: Mm-hmm.
0: And I'm genuinely afraid. I feel like, I don't know, you can't mess around with them, man.
1: Yeah. But you're going to watch.
0: Yeah, definitely.
1: Okay.
0: Hey, I've been watching only the Argentina matches, of course.
1: Okay.
0: Yeah,
1: good.
0: Yeah.
1: Good.
0: Not like you.
1: Yeah. Well, what to do?
0: It's all right. It comes to the age, you know?
1: Hey. Yennara.
0: Okay, Peter, you have a great day, yeah? Because I'm pretty sure Else is going to grill you again at 3. So
1: oh,
0: that's
1: no.
0: the...
1: Okay.
0: I know, I'm warning you now, so you get prepared, okay?
1: Okay.
0: Okay, bye.
1: Bye.
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0: Let's talk about something that affects all of us on the road. And what is that? Double parking, of course. It might seem like a quick solution when you're in a hurry, but double parking is more than just an inconvenience. It's a safety hazard. Double parking blocks traffic, makes it hard for emergency vehicles to get through, and increases the risk of accidents. 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So, next time, think twice. 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

New Radicals, you get what you give right here on Tracks Midday Buzz with me, Anna. 2:24 on the clock right now. Good afternoon to you. Now, if you've been hearing about Malaysia's new generation MyCard and wondering if you'll have to pay more for it, here's some good news, okay? The government has confirmed that the replacement fee will remain at only 10 ringgit, even though the new MyCard comes with enhanced security features to better prevent forgery and identity fraud. And before you rush to the nearest JPN office, there is no need, okay? Existing MyCards are still valid and the rollout is being done in phases, okay? Priority is being given to first-time applicants and those replacing older versions of the identity card. So unless you've been told otherwise, your current MyCard is still good to use, okay? So don't panic, okay? Just chill. Here's I Swear, All For One, Tracks FM. I swear.

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1: 39 minutes past 2 right now. Yo, what's up? It is Anna here on Trax Midday Buzz. Now, as AI becomes more powerful, so do online scams and fake accounts, right? That's why Malaysia is introducing a new cyber crimes bill to 2026 aimed at tackling crimes involving AI-generated deepfakes and the non-consensual sharing of intimate images. Now, the proposed law is designed to close gaps in existing legislation and better protect victims in today's digital world. Now, under the bill, anyone found guilty of sharing intimate images without consent could face up to 5 years in prison and a fine up to 300,000 ringgit or both, okay? If the act is intended to humiliate, threaten or coerce someone, the penalty increases up to 7 years jail and a 500,000 ringgit fine. The bill also targets the creation and use of deep fake content for criminal purposes. So yeah, with AI making it easier than ever to manipulate photos, videos and even voices, the message is clear here. Just because technology can do it doesn't mean it is legal, okay, or ethical. And it's also another reminder, right, to think twice before sharing content online, because in today's digital world, one click can have very real consequences. So always check before you share something. When you see something, don't think it's true. Always check, read the comments. That's what I always do. Read the comments, and someone actually do point out over there it is AI, and then yeah, then you would know, hey wait, it is AI. So make sure you always check before you share. Alrighty.

22, all the small things right here on Trax Midday Bus. And just like that, I am done for today. So coming up at the top of the hour, it is going to be the news by Peter Carlos. And then it is going to be Trax Drive Time with who else but else. Yes, she's already here putting in songs for the playlist and all that. But hey, I know it's going to be an enjoyable show. I'll be back next week, I think. Yeah, on Monday on Trax Midday Bus. So I will catch you then already. So till then, stay safe. Take care, and I wish you guys signing out.

0: The joyful laughter of children is a cherished sound. 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
7: Good afternoon. Salam Malaysia Madani, the 3 p.m. news. Malaysia aims to strengthen its domestic defence technology capabilities to enhance its sovereign defence capability and reduce reliance on foreign defence assets. Defence Minister Dato' Sri Mohamed Khalid Nordin said the strategic move is essential to enable Malaysia to become more self-reliant in meeting its defence requirements while contributing to regional security. Penang has begun enforcing community service order against individuals caught littering as part of efforts to strengthen public cleanliness across the state. The enforcement took effect today under the Local Government Amendment Act 2025 and the Street Drainage and Building Amendment Act 2025, which were gazetted on November 12 last year. And following this, offenders will no longer receive warnings. Instead, immediate action will be taken against anyone found throwing, depositing, discarding or leaving litter in public places or on public roads. Malaysia is now prioritizing the delivery of humanitarian aid to Gaza via the land route following the reopening of the Rafah border crossing, which is seen as a more efficient and secure option. Deputy Foreign Minister Dato' Lukan Isman Awang Sauni said the crossing's reopening has provided the government with a better alternative to ensure critical supplies reach Palestinians directly. In this regard, he said the decision by any individual or local activist to take part in humanitarian missions, such as the Global Summit Flotilla or GSF in the future, is entirely a personal choice. Venezuela's death toll from last week's twin earthquakes has climbed to 1,943. Venezuelan Assembly President Jorge Rodriguez said the number of injured had reached 10,571 and 15,866 people had been left homeless by the disaster. Rodriguez said authorities had opened 14 shelters in La Guaira State and 55 shelters across Caracas, Miranda and other affected states. Well, Cristiano Ronaldo and Luka Modric will make history when two outfield players age over 40 face off for the first time in the World Cup as Portugal take on Croatia in Friday's last 32 clash. But both men are facing questions over whether their status as national heroes is now more of a burden than a boost to their country's hopes of progressing far in the competition. Now, prior to this tournament, only Cameroon's Roger Milla had played in a World Cup as an outfield player after turning 40. And that was the news edited by Karim Labadri. Catch the FIFA World Cup 2026 for free on MyTV and the RTM Click OTT platform. Hashtag Satu Bola, Satu Dunia. Experience every goal, every moment, every emotion with RTM. Thanks for listening and thank you so much for turning it on. Salam Malaysia Badani. It's time for Elf Zines.

0: My main man, Peter Carlos, for the news at 3. Hello!
1: Hello, and you're welcome.
0: Happy new month to you. It is the 1st of July. Pew, pew, pew. It's just getting closer to our birthdays.
1: Don't remind me.
0: Oh, come on. Oh, so you're that kind, like, oh, it's my birthday.
1: I'm just saying so. But to me, birthdays come and go.
0: Uh-huh.
1: All right. Mm. And it's just another way of saying you're reaching there.
0: You see, I knew it. Anna is shaking her head now, okay? Yeah. Right. Man. But anyway, how are you?
1: I'm fine, thank you so much.
0: What are you doing? Are you doing a marathon? Like, what's happening?
1: No, I'm not. Not today.
0: Oh, no.
1: Okay, yeah.
0: Right, okay.
1: Nice.
0: Got you. Any interesting thing happening today, then?
1: Well, if to tell you the truth, I was hoping there would be something, but none.
0: Oh, none?
1: Yeah.
0: Okay, cool. Right, okay. I feel like I've already had this conversation with you, but
1: yes,
0: I forgot.
1: Yes, you have. Okay,
0: no,
1: let's move on.
0: No, I forgot.
1: We've got the request hours coming up at 4
0: 4,
1: o'clock.
0: Yes. Mm. I forgot. Are you a durian lover?
1: Am I a durian?
0: Yeah,
1: no.
0: No, you're not, right? See, yeah. I knew I've asked you this question before.
1: But I've been eating durian nearly every day.
0: Carlos!
1: Yeah.
0: I can
1: Seriously.
0: Smell you all the way from here.
1: Really?
0: Yes.
1: From Wisma Brisa to Wisma Radio.
0: Look, you say you don't like durian. Then
1: yeah,
0: why are you eating it?
1: The thing is, my first wife, you're the second, right?
0: What?
1: No, okay. My wife keeps opening durians and bringing up to the room when I'm in there. She brings it already.
0: You
1: put it in a bowl. And
0: right.
1: Then you eat. I say, oh, okay, because, okay, one reason is there is a durian tree, which
0: right
1: is about 10
0: house.
1: To 15 meters away from the house.
0: Right,
1: okay. In front.
0: Mm.
1: And it has no fence around it. It's
0: okay.
1: Just like buffet. Come on,
0: wow.
1: Everybody. Yeah. And a neighbor grew it many years ago.
0: Right.
1: And
0: a lot of fruits?
1: Like, oh, yeah.
0: Really?
1: Some a lot. And
0: wow.
1: I tell you, it's so creamy.
0: Uh-huh.
1: Unbelievable.
0: Wow.
1: I was thinking, like, is this Musang King? Because, I mean, it tastes really good.
0: Right,
1: I haven't tried
0: Musang
1: King that I can remember.
0: Yeah, yeah.
1: But if there's an influx of durians,
0: yeah,
1: and this tree is blooming with fruit.
0: Yeah.
1: Yeah,
0: maybe it's the kampong type of durian.
1: It is, actually.
0: Yeah, so it probably is not Musang King. And a lot of people are saying kampong durian is the original. Anyway, it beats Musang King. So
1: actually,
0: I don't know.
1: The Penang, the Penang local durians from the kampongs, I mean, from the hills and all that stuff, it's fantastic.
0: So you do eat durian?
1: I do. I don't, not to say that I don't like, but I don't really fancy it. It's like last year I didn't eat.
0: Okay.
1: I think 2 years ago also, something
0: right.
1: like that. Yeah, so since I'm a glut this year, I'm definitely not having any durians next year.
0: Okay, good. My goodness, that was the smell, Anna, okay? Like, look, finally we caught the culprit. Mm. It's Carlos.
1: Hey, by the way, yesterday I was with some buddies of mine,
0: all right,
1: close friends and relatives, and he actually mentioned about fried durian. Have you tasted that before?
0: I've heard it before. Is it something like tempoyak or something?
1: No, it's like cempedak.
0: Oh.
1: When you fry cempedak.
0: Have you tried it? Mm. You've tried it. You've tried fried durian.
2: Yeah.
0: You have?
2: Yeah.
1: Oh, so Anna has tried
0: Anna is a connoisseur. Yeah, she loves durian.
1: Okay.
0: That's why we're not friends.
1: So which one she fancies most?
0: Yeah, which one do you fancy the most? Like the grade? Do you like the kampong durian, the Musang King, the fried durian?
2: All kinds. I don't
0: Whoa. Durian.
1: Okay. Then from eating durian straight from the fruit itself, or she likes it fried?
0: Do you like it fried or eating from the fruit itself?
2: From the fruit itself.
0: Right. There we go. I cannot. So the reason.
1: One more. Has Anna tried eating the durian seed fried?
0: Fried durian seed. Have you tried? No, she hasn't. What's that?
1: What's that?
0: A thing? Is that? Are you making this up?
1: No. I'm not. Seed. In Thailand, they actually do that.
0: Oh, so does it come out like a crisp, like a
1: chip? It's like eating cempedak as well. You know, the seed, you can actually boil it or fry it. It's the same thing.
0: Does it go soft?
1: I don't know.
0: All right. Okay, cool.
1: Does it go soft?
0: Yeah. Something for you to try out, Anna, okay? And then you report back. Right. The reason, Carlos. The reason why I'm asking this was because I think I need to move houses. Why? Why, you ask?
1: Well, no, I'm not asking anything.
0: I know, and you're thinking it. Oh, my goodness. I feel like, I mean, look, even though I don't eat the fruit, right, I don't like it, I always like to share, like, oh, wow, you see, you can go to this place to get cheap durians because now that's as low as 2 ringgit, right? Because it's a durian craze right now.
1: Yeah, it's a glut.
0: Oh,
1: yeah.
0: My goodness, Carlos. Every day I get home from work, I enter my apartment lift and there's this durian smell. Mm-hmm. On my floor, 11th floor, durian smell everywhere. I'm just like, I need to move houses.
1: Okay.
0: I need to move.
1: You need some help?
0: No.
1: Because the guy selling durians, his lorry is available.
0: Oh, okay. Yeah. Okay. I'll just put all my unwanted clothes there then. Yeah. All right. Thank you very much for sharing.
1: You're most welcome.
0: And we shall catch you at 4 for the CKT hour. Maybe I'll just be nice and give you the kampong durian today. We'll see how I'm feeling, okay?
1: Okay.
0: But right now, I haven't played this in a while because of you, Carlos. This is for you. Bye, Boo Boo.
1: Thank you, Boo Boo. Bye.

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myself, 21 minutes past 3 on the clock right now. Hey, what's up, Adele Zones with you. This is Trax Drive Time. And yes, happy second half of the year. Happy new month to you. Oh my goodness, it's the 1st of July. How are we feeling? Thoughts? Anyone? Okay, let me know. You can tweet me using the hashtag TRAXXFM. Happy midweek to you as well. It's Wednesday. Hope you're having a lovely day so far. If you're on the roads right now, please drive safe. Weather, again, pretty iffy. And I think I've already seen a couple of trending news today saying that Malaysia could hit 39 degrees Celsius to 40 degrees Celsius during the El Nino. Please hydrate yourself, okay? Now let's take a look at some of the things we can celebrate today, 1st of July. Oh my goodness, I do know a couple of our listeners who are reggae fans. Today is International Reggae Day, hey. So of course I'm going to be playing some Bob Marley, but if you have any reggae songs you would like me to play for you, you can let me know, okay? You can get into the laid-back reggae vibe by firing up some classic reggae artists, yeah, like Bob Marley or Peter Tosh. So let me know if you want me to play more reggae for today. It's also International Chicken Wings Day. Oh man, I had chicken breast instead. Okay, so go have yourself chicken wings, okay? Blink 182 Day. Wow, it is Blink 182 Day. I cannot believe we actually celebrate. There's a day designated for Blink 182. I'll be playing you that as well. Let's take a look. July morning, International Joke Day. Wow, okay. Financial Freedom Day, okay. And then we've also got Second Half of the Year Day, Early Bird Day. Sadly, I did not celebrate that. And if it's your birthday today, best wishes from all of us at Trax FM. You celebrate it with some of these amazing people. We've got Liv Tyler, you know, actress known for The Lord of the Rings, Armageddon. She was born 1977. And then we've also got, the first reason I became a dancer was because of Michael Jackson, and the second reason is because of this woman right here, Missy Elliott, Grammy winning rapper, singer and producer, born 1971. There we go. Princess Diana was born today, 1961. Estee Lauder, born 1906. Yeah, so 1st of July, all these. Once again, best wishes from all of us at Trax FM. Don't forget, later on, 4 till 5, it's going to be the request hour. So if you have any songs you'd like me to play for you, just drop me a DM right now on my Instagram at elsdines. It's ELSDINES. Don't forget to follow me on there too. You can also tweet me using the hashtag TRAXXFM. Or if you have our Trax FM WhatsApp, just drop me your songs on there. 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
1: 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I'm a moving
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just 3:36 p.m. on the clock right now. Hey, what's up, Adele Steins with you. This is Trax Drive Time. And of course, to kickstart the show with some positive feel-good story. Oh, kindness at its best. This police officer rents out an entire movie theater so more than 100 kids can experience their first trip to the movies. Kudos. Well done. One police officer turned what could have been a disappointing end to summer into a day more than 100 middle school students will never forget. So when funding for a planned field trip unexpectedly disappeared, the school resource officer, Sean Rivy, that's his name, stepped in without hesitation. So he personally paid to rent out an entire movie theater. So 144 seventh and eighth graders in the middle school could enjoy a private showing of Toy Story 5, complete with popcorn, candy, and drinks. Kudos to Officer Sean. And for many of the students, it was much more than a trip to the movies. It was their very first time inside a movie theater. So there we go. And the program coordinator, her name is Katie, found herself scrambling after the funding for the annual end of summer celebration fell through. With few options left, she reached out to Sean for help. And Sean says, she told me how much she needed and I gave it to them so they could go. The theater rental cost less than $2,000 USD, but for the students, the experience was priceless. So Sean said, you can't break a promise to a child. They come here knowing that there's a reward at the end. So there we go. Sean has spent two decades in the law enforcement and says working closely with students has given him a first-hand look at challenges many people never see. So that some of them live in a different life than most of us would comprehend, and they just haven't seen a lot of good things with their own eyes. Their family doesn't have a car. Parents, if they have two kids, work multiple jobs. Half of them have never been to a water park before. They've never been across the other side of the highway before. So helping these kids experience something new has become a personal mission. Well done to Sean. And this is what he said before the lights dimmed, before Toy Story 5 was playing, right? He says, as you get older in life, help other people as a payback to me, okay? So instead of asking for anything in return, the officer simply hoped that one act of kindness would inspire hundreds more in the years ahead. So well done. Well done to Officer Sean. And let this story be a reminder. You don't have to rent out a whole movie theater to, you know, someone you care about, but simple acts of kindness, okay? Because if you can help someone, if you can make someone smile, why not? Why not? If you can't find a kind person, be the kind person.

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Tracks FM, J. Cole, She Knows. 10 minutes till the top of the hour. It's Els Dines with you and just sharing this one on weather updates, the simultaneous occurrence of El Nino and the southwest monsoon has raised concerns over the return of severe transboundary haze. So Met Malaysia Department Director General cautioned that these combined atmospheric patterns traditionally create the worst haze conditions, which usually peak between July and October. So we're entering that phase now, okay? Uncontrolled forest and peatland fires in Sumatra and Kalimantan are the catalyst for this environmental threat. Seasonal winds blow directly across the Malacca Strait, transporting dense smoke into Peninsular Malaysia and Sarawak. So Met Malaysia explained that the expected drop in precipitation, driven by the strengthening El Nino cycle, significantly exacerbates domestic and regional fire risks, making it easier for unmanaged land clearing to spark widespread blazes. So uncontrolled fire. Okay, government officials have stressed that regional cooperation and swift local intervention remain critical to preventing an escalation into a full-scale public health crisis. The National Disaster Management Agency confirmed that while current conditions remain stable, the government is taking the situation seriously and has ordered all emergency units to implement early mitigation protocols immediately. So that's the latest on weather updates. We will be checking in with the Met Department later on at 4:30 for the latest weather updates for today. Don't forget, later on, 4 till 5 is going to be the request hour. So if you have any songs you'd like me to play for you, just drop me a DM right now on my Instagram at elsdines. It's E-L-S-D-I-N-E-S. Don't forget to follow me on there too. You can also tweet me using the hashtag TRAXXFM, or if you have our Tracks FM WhatsApp, you can just drop me your songs on there. I've got the news coming up at 4. My main man Peter Carlos. I shall be back after that. Gonna leave you with Maroon 5, Julia Michaels. 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
6: Keep the fire burning.

Salam alaikum Adani. Good afternoon. Now, more than 30,000 consumers have applied for and received approval for an additional Buddy diesel quota from 200 litres to 300 litres as of yesterday. And Finance Minister too, Dato Sri Amir Hamza Azizan, said the facility was introduced following feedback received from small traders, hawkers and service providers in rural areas who require diesel consumption beyond the original quota. Now, the improvement was among several initiatives implemented by the government to facilitate the implementation of Buddy diesel, which began to be expanded nationwide today. The Selangor State Government is taking steps to ensure that connectivity facilities around the Shah Alam Line LRT3 stations are completed immediately to ensure a conducive environment for users. It is currently focusing on resolving issues arising around Shah Alam Stadium Station and Dato Mantri Station involving infrastructures such as pedestrian walkways and zebra crossings. No cases of Hajj and Badr al-Hajj package scams were recorded throughout the 1447 Hijra 2026 season following integrated monitoring by various agencies. Minister and Prime Minister's Department for Religious Affairs, Dr. Zulkifli Hassan, attributed the success to close cooperation between Tabung Haji, the Royal Malaysia Police and relevant authorities. Well, he said they conducted physical monitoring at KLIA alongside digital surveillance on social media platforms. Malaysia has pledged a $1 million contribution to UNRWA at a pledging conference in New York. The Foreign Ministry said Malaysia continues to strongly support UNRWA and its critical role in delivering life-saving humanitarian assistance, education, healthcare and protection services to Palestine refugees. Malaysia has extended its contract to host the MotoGP for another 5 years until 2031. Youth and Sports Minister Dr. Muhammad Taufik Johari said the new contract, which takes effect from next year, has received cabinet approval. It reflects the government's commitment to ensuring Malaysia remains one of the world's leading motorsport hubs. And England take on the Democratic Republic of Congo at the World Cup looking for a place in the last 16. Two European powerhouses, Germany and the Netherlands, have already been ejected from the tournament and England don't want to be next. The Three Lions are aiming to end a 60-year wait to collect a major trophy, but their coach, Thomas Tuchel, warned his players that they are facing a team in Atlanta with nothing to lose. That was the news edited by Carmilla Padre. Do catch the FIFA World Cup 2026 for free on MyTV and the RTM Click OTT platform. Hashtag Satu Bola, Satu Dunia. Experience every goal, every moment, every emotion with RTM. Salam Lazy Madani. Thanks for listening and thank you so much for turning us on. It's back to Al's Dines.

0: Charles for the news at 4.
1: You're welcome.
0: All right. Okay, today I just want to... I don't know whether you like this genre, music genre. It's International Reggae Day. Do you like reggae?
1: Of course.
0: You do?
1: Yeah.
0: More than trance?
1: No.
0: I knew it. That's why I needed to ask.
1: Okay? But I like reggae.
0: I know. Okay. Same here. What reggae song would you like me to play after, you know, we finish the game? Do you want Peter Tosh, Bob Marley... Okay, those are the only two I can offer. Right. Lauryn Hill, maybe.
1: Okay, any more?
0: No.
1: Are you sure?
0: We've got limited things in the library.
1: Okay.
0: Right.
1: Then anything goes.
0: Really?
1: Yeah, it doesn't matter.
0: Cute. Okay. All right.
1: So anything that you want.
0: Anything that... I've already played Buffalo Soldier earlier on.
1: Oh, okay.
0: Yeah. Maybe... I don't know. I feel like Could You Be Loved is so... Not to say overplayed, but you know what I'm saying?
1: Okay, I know what you're saying.
0: Okay.
1: Okay, then I don't know. I can't think of anything now.
0: Okay, I'm going to just play Three Little Birds then, because I haven't heard that in a while.
1: Okay.
0: Right, okay.
1: All right, bye.
0: Right. Oh, I am so happy, Carlos.
1: I know why, because it's time to
0: play.
1: Oh, no.
0: Where was that from?
1: I don't know.
0: Yeah.
1: So let's carry on.
0: Let's carry on. Honestly, do you know, just now after the whole durian chat with you, right?
1: Okay.
0: I swear, Carlos, I'm not kidding. I smell durian in the studio right now.
1: Must be some gas that you...
0: No. Definitely not me, right? But I don't know. Someone probably brought durian in. Or was that you? Did you have it today?
1: No.
0: Oh, okay then. So someone probably brought it in. Okay. You probably did, right?
1: No, I didn't.
0: Okay. All right. Okay. What country, Carlos, is...
1: Wait. What are we... what's the subject about?
0: Country.
1: About countries?
0: Yes.
1: Okay.
0: And food.
1: Countries... Oh, no. Please laugh. Okay.
0: Shoot.
1: Is that ABC?
0: Yes, of course. Okay. Come on. I'm a nice person, okay?
1: Okay.
0: Right. What country is credited with inventing chocolate? Chocolate.
1: Which country invented chocolate?
0: Yeah. A. Peru. B. Italy. C. Mexico. D. France. Go. Come on!
1: What's A again?
0: Peru!
1: Which country invented?
0: It's credited with inventing chocolate.
1: It's credited...
0: So inventing chocolate. Okay.
1: Okay, which country invented chocolate?
0: Yeah. Oh my gosh.
1: Was it again?
0: The pause is definitely...
1: B?
0: What? A, Peru. B, Italy. C, Mexico. D, France. Oh my gosh. The silence is deafening. Come on, just take a guess. You are the Tembak King, remember?
1: Okay, Mexico. Oh, really?
0: No! Yeah! This is crazy!
1: How can one invent chocolate when chocolate is grown? I mean, as in...
0: The country credited with inventing chocolate is Mexico. The Mayan and Aztec cultures of Mexico have been linked to the discovery... So basically discovering of chocolate since ancient times.
1: Okay.
0: Well done to you, Carlos. Oh my gosh, I'm scared now!
1: How many do we have?
0: Two more.
1: Okay.
0: What country is the largest producer of coffee?
1: Come on. Largest producer
0: you
1: of coffee?
0: Know this.
1: Which country?
0: We should know this, but let me tell you, I got this wrong. Okay. What country is the largest producer of coffee? A. Brazil. B. Guatemala. Wait. Guatemala.
1: Okay.
0: C. Ethiopia.
1: All right.
0: D. Colombia.
1: Okay. Brazil.
0: No.
1: Thank you.
0: This is so bad.
1: Like you said, everybody knows or something like that.
0: I chose Ethiopia. Okay, right. Okay. Last question. Mm. I'm crossing my fingers and everything. Okay, which country has the most time zones?
1: Country with the most time zones?
0: Yeah, time zones.
1: Okay,
0: France. B. Australia. C. Russia. D. USA.
1: Wait. Okay.
0: Ladies and gentlemen, he is serious about this, okay?
1: Now, I'm just trying to picture where France is.
0: Yeah.
1: Where? What other country?
0: Australia.
1: I know Russia. Australia, okay.
0: Russia. and US.
1: Russia and US. US.
0: Yeah.
1: Most time zones.
0: Most time zones.
1: Russia. Ooh, yo.
0: That's why it's quite difficult.
1: Okay. I'd probably go with something. Well, okay, not okay, France. I don't know, I'm just saying so because France is that part where, you know.
0: What?
1: I don't know. It's so. I don't know. But the US. Wow, this is a tough one. I'll go for France, la. I don't know, la. Never mind, I don't get tucked. Well,
0: you are crazy. No, no. Wait, what? How did you even get that right?
1: I don't know. Just picking out something that is. I don't know.
0: That's crazy. This is the 1st of July. You have won yourself, CKT. Okay. I cannot believe this. France has got a total of 12 different time zones.
1: 12?
0: 12 different time zones. I can't believe it. Well done, Carlos. Well done.
1: That was a good guess.
0: That's why I'm saying. Live up to your name, Tembak King. Okay, right. So CKT, but the four big prawns, you know, that one, we still leave it for another day. Okay, now you have CKT.
1: Okay.
0: Right, okay.
1: So all together, how many CKTs do I have?
0: Now you have two.
1: Hey.
0: Oh yeah, three. Yeah, it was three.
1: Okay, so the day when it's coming, yeah. I'll tell you. I mean, no, you tell me so I can tell my family to come and help me.
0: Yes,
1: eat.
0: Exactly. It's a meal for four. Right, I'm just kidding.
1: Yeah.
0: Meal for three. Right. Okay. Thank you very much for playing the game, Carlos.
1: You're welcome.
0: And well done. There we go. Ladies and gentlemen, in Carlos we trust.
1: Thank you.
0: Okay, we shall catch you at 5, alrighty?
1: Yes, please.
0: Yeah, man. Bye.
1: Bye.

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Dawson, Midnight Sun, 20 minutes past 4 on the clock right now. Hey, what's up? It's Elle Steins with you. This is Trax Drive Time. And yes, it's my favorite hour ever, ever, ever because it is the song request hour where I get to play you songs from 70s, 80s, 90s, 2000s, K-pop, J-pop, rock, you name it. So if you have any songs you'd like me to play for you, just drop me a DM right now on my Instagram at Elle Steins. It's ELSDINES. Don't forget to follow me on there too. You can also tweet me using the hashtag TRAXXFM, or if you have our TraxFM WhatsApp, just drop me your songs on there. Let's take a look. Brian requesting for LFO Girl on TV. And then we've got Haru requesting for Fallout Boy. This ain't a scene. Okay, love that song. So those are the two songs lined up for you. Once again, if you have any songs you'd like me to play, just drop me a DM right now on my Instagram at Elle Steins. It's E-L-S.

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1: 4:29 p.m. on the clock right now, and it is, of course, time to check with the Met Department for the latest on weather updates. On the phone lines today, we have Charmaine. Hi, Charmaine.
2: Hi.
1: Hello. I'm good. How are you?
2: I'm good too. Thank
1: happy,
2: you.
1: Happy 1st of July. It's a brand new month, and it's the second half of the year, Charmaine.
2: Yeah. Oh,
1: any interesting thing you have planned for this month?
2: As usual, to lose weight.
1: Oh, to lose weight! Yo, Charmaine, you can do this, okay? Thank you very much for inspiring me today, reminding me to lose weight. Okay,
2: we can do it.
1: I can do it. We can do it. Right, okay. Anyway, how's the weather looking like for this evening, please?
2: All right. Good day, listeners. Based on current radar observations, rain and thunderstorm are being observed over most states in Peninsular Malaysia, except in Malacca. We expect these conditions to persist until night. People are advised to be extra cautious as this rain and thunderstorm may cause flash floods and damage to unstable structures. Meanwhile, over East Malaysia, fair weather in most divisions of Sarawak and Labuan. Isolated thunderstorms are currently only taking place over Sandakan and Tawau, Sabah. These weather conditions are expected to persist until night. So I guess that's all for now. For more weather updates, please visit Met Malaysia official website or our socials. 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
1: All right, Charmaine, thank you very much for that.
2: You're welcome.
1: I think last month you mentioned that you were going to go hiking. Was it you?
2: Oh, yeah, you still remember?
1: Of course, I remember. So did you go hiking with...
2: Dah dua gunung lah naik.
1: Wow, really?
2: Yeah.
1: Oh my goodness, so, was it tiring?
2: Tiring, but worth it.
1: Oh, okay, worth it. So what would you recommend to, those of us tuning in right now, we want to lose weight, kan? Uh-huh. So what would you recommend? Hiking? Would you recommend hiking?
2: Yes. It lose weight so
1: really
2: fast.
1: Really?
2: Yeah.
1: Oh, you're okay. I and any other things, because I've got a bad knee, I cannot go hiking.
2: Standing crunch
1: What's that?
2: You do crunches but in
1: standing
2: stand.
1: Oh,
2: yeah,
1: okay.
2: 400 times
1: wow okay. I will put this on my to-do list. Thank you very much, Charmaine.
2: Alright,
1: what can I play for you for today, please?
2: Toxic by Britney Spears.
1: There we go. You have just woken me up. Love
2: it. Thank you.
1: All right. Bye.
2: Bye.

there is toxic. That one goes out to Charmin as well as the Met Department. And yes, it is the request hour. Let's take a look at the next three songs lined up for you. We've got Kylan. He says, shout out to Kayim and Zul. Requesting for Adele, Shannon, Runaway. Okay. And then we've got some K-pop coming in. Christy requesting for 80s Crazy Form. And then we've got Wannabe requesting for BTS Deng. So we've got those three songs lined up for you. Once again, if you have any songs you'd like me to play, just drop me a DM right now on my Instagram at elsdines. It's ELSDINES. Let's go!

15 minutes till the top of the hour, and it's time to wrap up the request hour. I love all the songs coming in today, and you have decided to spoil me once again. Let's take a look. See Nixie requesting for Radiohead, My Iron Lung. Olivia requesting for Blink-182, I Miss You. Happy Blink-182 Day, Olivia. Sojun requesting for Expose, I'll Never Get Over You, Getting Over Me. And then our Lobster King requesting for Sabrina Carpenter, Please, Please, Please. So those are the four songs lined up for you. We've got the news coming up at 5. My main man, Peter Carlos. I shall be back.

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0: Salam Aleyza Madani. Good evening. This is Prime at 5. The headlines. Over 30,000 additional Buddy Diesel quarter applications approved. 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Prime at 5 in full. Now, more than 30,000 applications for additional quotas under the Buddy Madani diesel program have been approved as of yesterday to meet the needs of users with higher diesel consumption. And second Finance Minister Dr. Sri Amir Hamza Azizan said the additional quota was introduced after taking into account the needs of eligible groups who require more diesel than the basic allocation. And he said the program also covers small traders, hawkers and service providers in rural areas who may use larger amounts of diesel.
1: Dalam pelaksanaan budi diesel, karena kita memahami yang target kita untuk budi diesel ni termasuklah mereka yang mungkin peniaga-peniaga kecil, penjaja dengan ini semua. 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
0: And he told reporters during a visit to observe the implementation of Buddy Diesel at a petrol station in Putrajaya today. Well, commenting on the reduction of the subsidised diesel price from 2 ringgit and 15 cent to 2 ringgit and 10 cent per litre effective today, Dr. Sri Amir Hamza said the move was made possible through savings generated from the targeted subsidy programme.
1: Inilah antara janji-janji yang kita buat di mana bila kita ada penjimatan yang kita dapat daripada penyelesaian subsidi, kita pulangkan kepada rakyat dengan pengurangan harga minyak.
0: Dato' Sri Amir Hamza Azizan. On other developments, the strategic partnership between Westar and Australia's Rocket Technologies International, or RTI, is expected to drive the development of Malaysia's defence and aerospace industries through technology transfer, research and human capital development. Defence Minister Dato' Sri Mohamed Khalid Noordin said the collaboration is in line with the government's efforts to strengthen the country's defence capabilities and reduce reliance on foreign parties for strategic technology.
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0: mizat. Dato' Sri Mohamed Khalid Noordin. Well, the Johor-Singapore Special Economic Zone JSSEZ Master Plan and Investment Blueprint is expected to be launched by the fourth quarter of 2026. Economy Minister Akmal Nasrullah Mohamed Nasir said the document is already in place, with government agencies currently working to deliver investments that have been pledged to the economic zone. It will outline priority investment sectors, infrastructure improvements and talent development initiatives. And it's all a press conference after launching the JSSEZ Executive Forum 2026 in Kuala Lumpur. Meanwhile, the Cabinet has directed governance reforms at Kuala Lumpur City Hall, or rather DBKL, before considering amendments to the Federal Capital Act 1960. And Federal Territories Minister Hannah Yeo said the decision followed a feasibility study which found that DBKL's governance could first be strengthened through administrative reforms rather than legislative changes. The Federal Territories Department and DBKL are now developing a transformation plan to improve governance, accountability and city administration. Well, separately, a 1 million ringgit contribution has been pledged to the United Nations Relief and Works Agency for Palestine Refugees, better known as UNRWA. Now, the Foreign Ministry in a statement said the funds will be disbursed in installments of 200,000 ringgit annually from 2026 to 2030. Well, it added that the contribution reflects continued support for UNRWA's humanitarian education and healthcare services for Palestinian refugees. Well, Thailand and Malaysia are expected to hold high-level peace talks on Southern Thailand in September, with both sides aiming to reach a joint agreement. And Thai political advisor Wan Mohammad Nur Matha said preliminary discussions are ongoing, with two more subcommittee meetings scheduled before the main talks in Malaysia. He expressed optimism that the dialogue would achieve greater progress towards lasting peace than previous rounds. We'll be back after this short message.
3: Feel the excitement of World Cup 2026. Hashtag Satu Bola, Satu Dunia. 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Download now.
0: Well, on to the foreign front, Iranian negotiators are set to meet Qatari mediators in Doha to discuss implementation of a U.S.-Iran Memorandum of Understanding, including the release of frozen Iranian assets. And Foreign Ministry spokesman Ismail Baghaei said the talks will focus on carrying out agreed clauses of the deal and insists there are no plans for direct meetings with U.S. officials. Well, Qatar has been facilitating separate technical discussions involving U.S. and Iranian representatives as part of ongoing negotiations under the agreement framework. Meanwhile, tensions in southern Lebanon are expected to continue as Israel insists its troops will remain deployed in the area until the Hezbollah threat is eliminated, despite a year's brokered framework agreement. Well, Israeli Prime Minister Benjamin Netanyahu said troop withdrawal will only take place once the area is confirmed to be free of Hezbollah presence and has been taken over by the Lebanese armed forces. However, Hezbollah has rejected the agreement, describing it as unacceptable. And over 1,000 deaths in Spain have been linked to a severe heat wave as the country recorded its hottest first half of the year on record. Spain's Carlos III Health Institute said at least 1,028 heat-related deaths were recorded, more than double last June's figure. Now, the National Weather Agency, AMET, reported that the first 6 months of 2026 were the hottest ever, with temperatures 1.6 degrees Celsius above average, while June was the second hottest on record. In the world of sports, now the Ministry of Youth and Sports is prepared to consider extra allocations under the Community Sports Fund, or DSK, for states that have used up their current funding. And Deputy Minister Mordi Bibol said the fund is open to all states and sports clubs that meet application requirements, with approval subject to proper channels. Well, he added that the ministry has allocated 20 million ringgit for the DSK and 30 million ringgit for the sports matching grant this year to support grassroots sports nationwide. And Malaysia has extended its contract to host the Motorcycle Grand Prix, or MotoGP, for another 5 years until 2031. The Youth and Sports Minister, Dr. Muhammad Taufik Johari, said the new contract, which takes effect from next year, has received cabinet approval, reflecting the government's commitment to ensuring Malaysia remains one of the world's leading motorsport hubs. While he added that the move will strengthen the country's motorsports ecosystem while boosting tourism and economic opportunities through world-class sporting events. And turning to the World Cup stage, now England faced DR Congo in the World Cup last 32 on Wednesday, aiming to avoid the upsets that have already eliminated Germany and the Netherlands. Coach Thomas Tuchel said England are favourites, but warned his players are not to underestimate a DR Congo side with nothing to lose. Now, the winners will advance to the round of 16 as England continues their bid for a first major trophy in 16 years. And Senegal are determined to continue their resurgence when they face Belgium in the FIFA World Cup 2026 round of 32 tomorrow morning. And head coach Pape Bouna Thiaw said the team's 5-0 win over Iraq in their final group match had boosted confidence after defeats to France and Norway. And he also hopes the experience of Idrissa Gueye will strengthen Senegal's midfield ahead of the clash. And folks, before we round up, I actually kind of made a small little mistake when it came to the amount that Malaysia will be contributing. It's $1 million to UNRWA and not 1 million ringgit. Okay? Well, let's get things going here with the headlines. And over 30,000 additional booty diesel quota applications approved, and JSSEZ Master Plan Investment Blueprint to be launched by end 2026.

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neighbor to you. 23 minutes past 5 on the clock right now. Hey, good evening. It's Els Dines with you. This is Shrek's Drive Time. And if you haven't already heard, my cut upgrade won't cost more. The 10 ringgit fee remains as new IC rolls out today. Yeah, so if you've been hearing talk about Malaysia's new MyCard, here's the key update on fees. The government has confirmed that the processing fee for MyCard applications and replacements will remain at 10 ringgit, even with the rollout of the next generation card. So Home Minister said the introduction of the upgraded IC will not lead to higher charges for the public, despite the new version featuring stronger security features designed to reduce forgery and identity fraud. So do you need to change your MyCard now? The short answer is no. N-O, no. JPN also said that there are no plans for a nationwide mass replacement exercise, so you won't suddenly be required to queue up for a new one, okay? However, holders of older or outdated IC versions may still be encouraged to renew their IC gradually over time as part of the long-term rollout. And JPN has also reassured Malaysians that the transition will not affect access to government assistance or services. And existing identity cards will continue to be recognized across all systems, so there should be no disruption during the rollout. Okay, make sure you know of this. You don't have to stress out about getting new IC. This is just information for you that we don't have to pay more for the new IC. Alrighty, back to the music right now. Golden, Tracks FM.

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1: 5:31 p.m. on the clock right now. And of course, it's time for your daily World Cup 2026 update. It's been another exciting day of World Cup action on the 1st of July. Of course, the day began with a thrilling round of 32 clash at 1 a.m. between Norway and Ivory Coast. Norway, one of the tournament favourites, opened the scoring in the 39th minute through Antonio Nusa and looked set to see the game through. However, Ivory Coast refused to give up, with Amad Diallo finding the equaliser in the 74th minute, raising fears among Norwegian fans that, you know, the match could head into extra time or even penalties, something that has already claimed two European giants in this tournament. Let's not go there. But with just 4 minutes of normal time remaining, Erling Haaland restored Norway's lead. A beautiful ball from, you know, the right found Haaland, who calmly slotted in home to seal a 2-1 victory. So Norway now advanced to the round of 16, where they will face Brazil on the 6th of July at 4 a.m.

0: performance. Kylian Mbappe broke the deadlock right on the stroke of halftime in the 45th minute before Bradley Barcola doubled France's advantage in the 53rd minute. And Mbappe then struck again in the 74th minute to complete his brace, taking his tournament tally level with Lionel Messi as the joint top scorer of this year's World Cup. But honestly, look, I've seen the game. Props to Sweden's goalkeeper. Did you count how many saves he made from Mbappe? Like, yo, props to Sweden's goalkeeper, okay? Of course, the victory sends France through the round of 16, where they will take on giant killers Paraguay. And Paraguay have already stunned Germany on penalties. This is a clean slate, a new day. I'm not going to let my emotions take over. And they will be hoping to claim another major scalp against one of the tournament favourites. But anyway, the day's final round of 32 encounters saw co-host Mexico book their place in the round of 16 with a convincing 2-0 victory over Ecuador. The match, originally scheduled for 9 a.m. Malaysian time, was delayed, I'm sure we all know, you all know, by an hour due to heavy rain in Mexico City. But anyway, Mexico will now face the winner of tonight's round of 32 clash between England and DR Congo in the round of 16 on the 6th of July. So attention now turns to another exciting day of round of 32 action. At midnight Malaysian time, England, England fans, brace, will face DR Congo, followed by Belgium against Senegal at 4 a.m. before the United States take on Bosnia and Herzegovina at 8 a.m. So you can catch every match live on RTM Click. I've got We Are One coming up next.
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1: 10 minutes till the top of the hour. And of course, it's time to check with LLM for the latest on traffic updates. On the phone lines today, we have Saiful. Hi, Saiful. Hello, hello. How are you?
2: I'm fine.
1: All right, cool, cool. So how's the traffic looking like for this evening, please?
2: Okay, thank you. Assalamualaikum and very good day to all Trax FM listeners. Here is your traffic update for this Wednesday evening, 1st July 2026, Northern Region plus Highway E1 setting up north. Traffic is already slow down from the island heading towards Parai. Meanwhile, if you're on the plus Highway E1, please exercise extra caution because a crash at kilometer 36.7 has caused heavy congestion from the Hutakaponto Plaza to Citra, leaving both the left and right lane are blocking. Another accident in kilometer 258.3 South Mom is causing delay from Kuala Kangsar towards the Meru Tunnel, with the right lane currently obstructed. Additionally, traffic is crawling all the way from Batang Pau to Sungai Dua. Moving over the Plus Highway E2, expect delay from the Sungai Besi to Plaza heading into the city center. Down south, things are looking sluggish in both directions between the Pasigurang intersection and the Kempas Toll Plaza. Klang Valley Expressway. Now let's take a look at major highways around the Klang Valley, where the rush hour building up has officially begun. MKV E1, traffic is slow moving from Shah Alam to Setia Alam. KSS E5, bumper-to-bumper condition both way between Kewajipan and the Sangwe Toll Plaza, as well as from Kirara heading towards the Puchong Jaya Slip Road. E6, a stalled car at kilometer 7.2 has blocked the right lane, causing heavy delays in both versions from Shah Alam to USJ. Furthermore, from traffic is slowly from Setia Eco Glitz to the Putrajaya Toll Plaza via the Putrajaya Link. Bachelor E9, expected slow wheel from Salat Selatan to Kuchai intersection and onwards from Kuchai to Bandar Tasik Selatan. NPE10, delay are building up from Bansa to Pantai Dalam, Jalan Templar to Pantai Dalam to Plaza, and also from Sawi Pyramid to Persiaran Tujuan. LDPE11, traffic is crawling from Puchong Utama to Puchong Intan, Jalan Jaya TTDI, TTDI to SS2, and alternatively from Majlis Majlis heading to Puchong Industry. LKSA E13, do expect a slow drive from the Kota Kemuning intersection to Persiaran Anggerik Makora. Circuit E18, slow traffic is reported from Unit 10 to heading towards Putrajaya intersection. Max E20, anticipate delays from the traveling from Salat Selatan to Bukit Jalil. Sprint E23, traffic is dragging from the Damansara to Plaza to Kayu Ara. SKV E36, ramping things up here is a slow crowd from IOI Putrajaya over to Unit 10. Safety reminder before you go, and gentle reminder to all drivers, please stay focused on the road, maintain a safe braking distance, and put those mobile phones away. To our motorcyclists, please stay vigilant against any hazard, especially along the emergency lane. If it rains or you need a break, to utilize the sentient motorcycle shelters along the highway. From the latest update, please download the Tuju apps and follow the Lembaga Lembaga Malaysia on all social media platforms, or call our toll-free line at 1-800-8877-52. That's all for now. I'm Saiful, back to you, Al, and Trax FM.
1: Thank you very much, Saiful. You take care, all right?
2: Okay, you too.
1: Okay, bye.
2: Okay, bye.
1: There we go. That was Saiful from LLM. Looks like the traffic is building up everywhere, so please drive safe, all right? We've got the news coming up at 6. I shall be back after that.

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Salam Malaysia Madani, it's the 6 PM updates. Malaysia is set to begin rocket production within the next 2 years. It plans to eventually expand into missile manufacturing. Defence Minister Dato' Sri Mohamed Khalid Nordin said the target can be achieved through strategic partnerships involving both local and foreign companies. Police have ruled out foul play in the death of a 6-year-old autistic boy who was found in a drain at Kampung Baru Sungai Sumun, Hutan Melintang yesterday. Bagan Datuk District Police Chief Superintendent Muhammad Ali Muhammad Jali said the conclusion was based on the post-mortem conducted by a forensic pathologist at Hospital Teluk Intan, which confirmed the cause of death was drowning. An initial examination of the victim's body also found no physical injuries or any indication of criminal elements. The Public Service Commission is constantly reviewing and refining its recruitment methods, including the public service entry examination, to ensure they remain relevant and effective in selecting the best candidates for the public service. Its chairman, Dato' Sri Dr. Ahmad Jailani Muhammad Yunus, said the evaluation was carried out continuously after each recruitment session. It takes into account generational changes, current public service needs, and the effectiveness of existing methods. Officials from the United States and Iran will hold indirect technical talks on their deal aimed at ending the West Asia war. Both the US and Iran had said they would send officials for meetings in Qatar. Venezuelans gathered at Universidad Santa Maria in Caracas to remember victims of recent twin earthquakes in a vigil ceremony. Attendees solemnly held candles and sang their national anthem as they remembered the dead, as well as thousands of missing people yet to be found while search and rescue operations continued. The death toll from the twin earthquakes in Venezuela has risen to more than 1,700 people. In sports, Sebastián Becchecci stepped down as Ecuador's head coach following their elimination in a round of 32 at the 2026 World Cup. The Argentine tactician confirmed his departure after a 2-0 defeat to Mexico, stating his contract concluded with the tournament and he was leaving because the team failed to achieve their targeted deep run. Becchecci said he was proud of the progress Ecuador had made under his leadership and thanked his players and federation officials for their trust and support. And that was the news, edited by Camilla Badri. Catch the FIFA World Cup 2026 for free on MyTV and the RTM Click OTT platform. Hashtag Satubola Satudunia. Experience every goal, every moment and every emotion with RTM. Thanks for listening. Have a pleasant evening and Salam Malaysia Madani.

0: Hey, hey, hey.
1: Happy New Year.
0: Happy New Year.
1: No, literally. Yesterday okay. we already said it's going to be a new year.
0: It is.
1: And I actually, during my jog last night, hold on. I'm going to sorry this to you later, but where are my manners? How are you, Kevin?
0: I am fine and well. Thanks for asking.
1: Any interesting thing happening today then?
0: Not really.
1: You are slacking right here, man. What about your fans? They're just troubling me all the time. Hey, Kevin's story. Where's Kevin's story?
0: No story, la.
1: No story, la. So, apologies to Kevin's fans. We'll get one soon.
0: Yeah.
1: Right. Okay, so anyway, last night as I was on my jog, right, I had a think about this because you said, you know, I feel like, you know, really, July is the start of the year. So I was thinking about this. I pondered on the whole thing. And then I realized... Kevin Francis needs his own calendar. We should call it the Kevin Francis calendar. Why? Yes, I'm so glad you asked. Because remember how I think it was during December, you said, "Oh, my year has already stopped, lah." my year stopped in November after my birthday, ha. So that's like end of October-ish, right?
0: Yes, that's right.
1: So IRL, I mean, in real life, you only have 4 months in a year.
0: I know.
1: So that's why I think you should definitely...
0: And 4 months is all we need.
1: It really is. It really is. So now, ladies and gentlemen, if you want to purchase a Kevin Francis calendar, Kevin, get to work, man. We're waiting for your calendar.
0: That's right. It's divided 2026A and 2026B1 and B2.
1: So what can we expect in 2026A?
0: No, 2026A is past. The first 6 months is gone. Yeah.
1: You know,
0: nothing to expect there.
1: Yeah, so, you know, come 2027, people want to buy your calendar. Yes. What should they expect, Kevin?
0: They should expect...
1: What's in the 2027A?
0: 2027A. Okay, so the first part, right? 27A, 2027A, right, is the first part of the year,
1: which
0: we do nothing.
1: Right.
0: Because we're just getting ready, you know, we're just waking up.
1: Yeah.
0: Okay.
1: Which consists of how many months?
0: About 3 months,
1: right,
0: I suppose.
1: Right.
0: And then 2027A2.
1: Oh,
0: or B.
1: B1. Yeah.
0: B.
1: Okay.
0: Is when you just start to work. Okay.
1: Okay.
0: And then you deal with all the issues that you're facing.
1: Right. And that consists of how many months?
0: 3 months.
1: Three quarters.
0: We're dealing in quarters, you know.
1: Right, okay.
0: I mean, if businesses can deal in quarters, why can't we just deal in quarters, right? Why
1: facts.
0: Do you have to, like stress for the whole year?
1: Facts on facts.
0: Yeah, you know, it's just three, right?
1: Yeah, but that's like, how it is already.
0: Yeah.
1: But your calendar is different because you've only got 4 months in a calendar, year, you see.
0: That's right.
1: So
0: that's the real calendar.
1: Right. So I think you need to work on this.
0: I will.
1: Because I feel like people will actually... purchase this calendar.
0: I think they will.
1: The first one will be me. Because I feel like I only really need 4 months, okay? Because this is too much for me.
0: No, I remember watching a YouTube video, right?
1: Oh, no.
0: Seriously, okay. they said like don't plan for the whole year or something, you know? Just plan for like the 4 months or something. Mm. Yeah, I can't get the details right. I watched it a long time ago.
1: Right.
0: But I know, I'll get back to you on this one because, you know what, it's a real thing.
1: It's a real thing.
0: You know, people are doing this. People are not planning long term and all that. You know, they want short term. They want the wins now. You know, they don't want to win end of the year and they're like, oh, I did this. No, I don't feel like, I'm great. I did it now.
1: Yes.
0: You know,
1: Yes, exactly.
0: Yeah. You know, like when you lose a football match, I can tell you, right? Because since we have football fever and stuff, right? You know, the winners, they're happy, like they won a game, right?
1: Yeah.
0: But the losers, right, when they lose a football match, you know what they want to do next?
1: What?
0: They just want to play the next game.
1: Oh, really?
0: Yeah. You ask sports person, right? You ask all this football, any team, like, right. Any sports, like, actually. When you lose the game, right, the thing you want to do, like the next moment, right, is you want to play another match.
1: To redeem yourself.
0: Yeah, to redeem yourself. Right, you know, that's why. Right. So don't plan for the whole year, you know, just plan stuff because when you go down, you want to get up again.
1: Right.
0: And that's when your year starts.
1: Well, can you tell Germany fans then?
0: Yeah, I'm sure they want to play a game right now. They want to play. They're like, you know, shall we play against Malaysia or something? Yeah, they want to play. Yeah.
1: I'm pretty... don't they need time to, like, feel sad?
0: No.
1: Really?
0: When you're a sports person, right?
1: Right.
0: There's no such thing as... The sadness will go away when you win your next match. Yeah.
1: Okay.
0: Yeah, it's true. Ask any sports person, they'll tell you this. Yeah.
1: Oh, man, I feel like we should implement this in our lives, areas of our lives.
0: Exactly.
1: Not just sports, you know?
0: Exactly.
1: Right.
0: Yeah.
1: Look at you sounding all expert-ish.
0: It comes with a calendar. this advice comes with a calendar, right?
1: I love it.
0: Watch out for 2027. The Kevin calendar is coming out.
1: That's why I'm telling you, he plans it for 6 months and then 4 months he implements this. Yeah. Okay. I love it. Patent pending. Oh my gosh, Kevin Francis. The day you become a millionaire, I want at least 10%, okay? Because this calendar sounds like a big deal.
0: 10% of a million? Yeah, fine.
1: Yeah, okay.
0: Fine,
1: yeah. Wow, yeah. There we go. Yeah. I can't believe it. Yeah. We got this on tape. We got this on tape, all right? Anyway, thank you very much for sharing.
0: Oh, you're welcome.
1: You better go do the research on the YouTube
0: now. I will do that.
1: Because today the topic is going to be on social media.
0: So you better. Yeah.
1: So come back with your research, all right?
0: All right.
1: All right, bye.
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One Direction, you and I, 19 minutes past 6 on the clock right now. Hey, what's up? Adele's Dines with you. And yes, it's the opinion hour where your opinion matters. You know, yesterday we celebrated International Social Media Day. So of course, naturally today we have quite a lot of articles about social media. And I know it's quite... I don't know. It's not sensitive to talk about social media at all, but it's nice to know where the standings are at. So there's this article called the Screen Time Calculator. Pretty sure you've all heard of that. How much of your life is spent on social media? All right, so they've broken it down. So before that, every year, June 30th, people around the world mark Social Media Day. Which is a date set by the digital media website Mashable back in 2010 to recognize the growing role of these platforms in global communications. Now, 16 years later, social media is no longer just a space for conversation. It is a basic part of everyday life for more than 2/3 of the world's population. Okay, it's become... Social media has become embedded into our lives. To say that we can live without social media is... I don't know if one can say that, okay? But anyway, according to reports, the number of social media users has reached 5.66 billion, which is equivalent to more than 68% of world's population. Right, how much time on average does a person, you and I, spend on social media? They've broken it down, right? Assuming an average lifespan of 73 years. Daily time spent using social media, 2 hours 39 minutes. Weekly time spent, 18 hours 36 minutes. Monthly time spent using social media, 80 hours 36 minutes. That's 3.5 days. Okay, yearly time spent using social media, 40.3 days. So on average, a person spends 6.3 years of his or her life on social media. Not too sure. Which social media apps are people using the most per day right now? 1 hour 37 minutes, TikTok. 1 hour 25 minutes, YouTube. 1 hour 13 minutes, Instagram. 1 hour 7 minutes, Facebook. And 59 minutes, WhatsApp. I feel like a lot of you tuning in right now will probably disagree. I disagree as well, as I don't use TikTok that often. But I want to hear from you. That's why today is all about social media, okay? What are your two most used social media app on your phone? Because I just realized, just now I opened my phone, you can actually check. You know, sometimes when you think, no, I'm on YouTube a lot, I'm on this a lot, I'm on Facebook a lot. Actually, there is a built-in social media.

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Okay, I'm an Android user. I'm not too sure about iOS, okay? 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I've got my most used social media app on my phone. I'm going to tell you it later. 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

Safe and Sound, 6:30 p.m. on the clock right now. And yes, it's the opinion hour where your opinion matters. Today we're talking about social media because yesterday we celebrated Social Media Day, World Social Media Day. How much of your life is spent on social media? All right, so what are the question for today? What are your two most used social media app on your phone? Mine, I just checked it. It's Instagram and YouTube. So it kind of alternates between the two. Some days I use Instagram more, some days I use YouTube more, but that is the biggest difference. Those are the two apps. So Instagram, it says here 1 hour 15 minutes, YouTube 1 hour 16 minutes per day, and then the next one, it's WhatsApp 29 minutes. All right, so you get the picture. All right, okay. But it says here, what are the world's most used social platforms? I can't believe it. Facebook. Facebook leads all platforms with 3.07 billion monthly active users. Are people still on Facebook? That's so cool. And then second one, Instagram, acquired by Facebook in 2012, and WhatsApp, acquired in 2014, each have 3 billion monthly active users. Pretty sure, I mean, we're all on WhatsApp. YouTube comes in third, which is owned by Google, comes in next with 2.58 billion monthly active users. And then we have TikTok, launched internationally in 2017, has an estimated 1.99 billion users, although estimates vary by source. So those are the world's most used social platforms. I want to hear from you. You can tweet me using the hashtag TRAXXFM, or you can give me a call, right? But anyway, continuing the article, why? Why do people post on Instagram? Why do people post online? So this survey has been done over in South Korea. 4 in 10 South Koreans use Instagram to boast. Love that they're honest about it, honestly. Is social media shifting away from a space driven solely by the pursuit of likes? You know, back then when Instagram just launched, it was 2009, if I'm not mistaken. People just post as a diary, right? And I love how a lot of influencers are bringing that back, where you just post as if Instagram is your diary. And bring back those days. You know, now it's becoming, I mean, love that social media has become a business, how people make money from social media. But yeah, about 4 in 10 people still use social media for the purpose of boasting, a survey showed. Another 32.7% cited documenting daily life. So it stands at 32%, that's all. While 28% said it was for sharing information. Okay, according to the report, 72% said there appear to be many users who show off or brag on social media. Similarly, 65% asserted that people tend to present only the happy sides of their lives online. 65%? Try 99%. Oh my gosh. But anyway, I want to hear from you. You know, what are your two most used social media app on your phone? Also, why do you post online? How do you post? Do you post like your social media is your diary, or do you post to share information, documenting life, bragging, getting likes, or is it for business purposes? I want to know how you use social media. So you can tweet me using the hashtag TRAXXFM, or give me a call right now, 03-2282-5491, 03-2282-4746.

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0: Hello, Sam. Okay. What's your... I'm good, how are you?
1: Good, good. Very nice day.
0: All right, what's your ROI for today?
1: ROI, I better got my tube changed.
0: What? Okay, wow, okay. I was expecting the ROI as in you call in to the show for your ROI.
1: Oh, yeah, sure.
0: Okay,
1: the ROI. Right. What is the ROI I had today?
0: Yeah.
1: Basically...
0: Yeah, what are your two most used social media platforms on your phone?
1: Okay, before that, you know that the reason why Facebook is very popular
0: yeah.
1: is because a lot of oldies, old folks, they are more comfortable with Facebook, I understand, rather than anything else.
0: Right.
1: And Instagram is more what for the youngsters.
0: Really?
1: Yep.
0: Interesting. So, are you still on Facebook often?
1: I only use Facebook. The only time I use Instagram is when I want to send messages to a friend of mine.
0: All
1: okay,
0: right.
1: Only time I use Instagram.
0: Interesting.
1: Why do I use Facebook? Because the photographs, I can get the full-size photographs inside.
0: Mm.
1: Whereas Instagram, I got to copy it one by one.
0: Yeah.
1: It's the reason why I never post my photographs in Instagram.
0: Right. So, you mean like an album?
1: Yes, yes. Album,
0: right.
1: Yes.
0: Okay. Understand.
1: I don't use TikTok.
0: Mm, of course.
1: I don't like TikTok at all anyway.
0: But you've never used it.
1: Nope. I don't have a TikTok account, nothing.
0: Oh my gosh.
1: Mm. Last thing. I know a person who's younger than me, who does not use WhatsApp, who does not use Facebook, does not use any of these media, and still sends messages on SMS.
0: Oh my gosh, who is that?
1: And she is a professional.
0: Wow. Love it.
1: Yeah.
0: She's got no social media whatsoever.
1: No,
0: nothing. Wow, you can still find these kind of people. Wow.
1: Yes,
0: okay.
1: Yes.
0: That's so cool. Okay. Oh my gosh.
1: Add it to that.
0: Yeah. You're horrible. All right, now, Sam. Thank you so much for calling.
1: Take care.
0: Bye. My gosh, Sam, sometimes you are calling from underwater. I could barely hear that. But anyway, today the question is, what are your two most used social media platforms on your phone? And also, why do you post on social media? Or do you post on social media at all? That is the question for today. You can tweet me using the hashtag TRAXXFM because we are celebrating World Social Media Day. All right, you can also give me a call, 03-228-25491, 03-228-24746.

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1: It's time for Trax Trade Talk.
2: Hold on.
1: Okay. We can wait. We can wait. It's all good. It's all good.
2: It's the first day of the year.
1: Oh my gosh, I cannot. I manifested this moment, Kevin. I totally did. Because in my head, I'm like, oh, wouldn't it be funny if he messed up?
2: Oh, it's so funny.
1: Okay, honestly, the hold on was great, okay? Next time, just give me a cue that you're there. Because I almost had a mini heart attack. Okay?
2: I'm always here.
1: I was like... He's not breathing. Where is he? But anyway, hello, Kevin.
2: Hello.
1: Right, let's get this done.
2: Okay.
1: Let's talk about cooperatives this evening. Mm-hmm. It was announced earlier today that Malaysia's cooperative sector revenue rose nearly 20% to 81.62 billion ringgit in 2025 from 68.18 billion ringgit a year earlier.
2: Yep.
1: So that sounds pretty impressive. Why is that happening?
2: Well, according to the Malaysia Cooperative Societies Commission, better known as SKM, the strong performance demonstrates the increasing competitiveness of cooperatives and their vital role in promoting economic growth. In fact, in 2025, more than 16,000 cooperatives were recorded nationwide, up 1.1% from 2024. Meanwhile, membership increased 1.7% to 7.33 million.
1: Oh, so many numbers. All right. Can you tell us which state has the highest number of cooperatives?
2: All right. Highest number. There'll be Selangor with 2,217 cooperatives. And this is followed by Sabah with 2,047. And Perak with 1,755. Now, the Federal Territories record the highest membership at 2.51 million. The largest asset base at 24.65 billion ringgit and the highest revenue at 7.46 billion ringgit.
1: Right, which sector has the largest number of cooperatives?
2: Okay, by sector, consumer cooperatives remain the largest category with 5,589 cooperatives, followed by service cooperatives with 5,131 and agricultural cooperatives with 3,866.
1: Righto. So looking ahead, what does the SKM envision for cooperatives?
2: Okay, well, SKM has been focusing on developing, get this, youth cooperatives since last year. This is aimed at nurturing a new generation of young leaders capable of strengthening the country's cooperative movement.
1: Righto. Thank you very much for that. Let's move on to the market report, shall we?
2: All right, we'll start with stocks. Bursa Malaysia's benchmark index fell 0.43% to close at its intraday low, reversing earlier gains. At 5 p.m, the FBMK LCI eased 7.23 points to 1,656.83 from Tuesday's close of 1,664.06. Market breadth was positive, with gainers outnumbering decliners 526 to 448, while 559 counters were unchanged, 1,088 untraded, and 14 suspended. Turnover decreased to 2.51 billion units, valued at 2.26 billion ringgit, from 2.91 billion units, valued at 2.77 billion ringgit yesterday. On the currency market, the ringgit ended lower against the US dollar today. At 6 p.m., the local note depreciated to 4.0920 to 0965 versus the greenback from 4.0825 to 0870 at Tuesday's close. Now, turning to commodities, the physical price of gold as at 5 p.m. stood at 506 ringgit 1 cent per gram. That's down 3 ringgit 68 cent from 509 ringgit 69 cent at 5 p.m. yesterday. Meanwhile, oil prices inched higher after dropping further on the back of optimism over the U.S.-Iran talks. West Texas Intermediate was up 0.2% at $69.61 a barrel. Brent North Sea Crude was up 0.2% at $73.09 a barrel. And at 4 p.m., crude palm oil delivery prices traded between 4,480 ringgit per ton and 4,500 ringgit per ton. And that concludes this evening's market report.
0: Trax Trade Talk, today's market update.
1: Thank you very much, Kevin Francis, for that.
2: All right.
1: I'm still stuck on 6:45. Right, hold on. Okay. I'm here, hold on. Right.
2: What, telephone call? Hold on.
1: That's why I was like, wait, what's going on? Am I being pranked? Right, okay, anyway, let's come back to the opinion hour. Yesterday was World Social Media Day.
2: Oh, really?
1: Yeah, it was June 30th. We celebrate World Social Media Day.
2: Never knew that.
1: Yeah, now you do! And of course, a lot of articles containing, you know, social media are out today, like the numbers and all that. Mm. Just like the cooperatives, but I'm not going to bore you with the numbers.
2: Boy. Yeah.
1: So my question for you today is, Kevin Francis, our news reader.
2: Okay.
1: What are your two most used social media apps on your phone? Let's go.
2: Okay, two most used. Okay, first of all, I've got to tell you this.
1: Okay.
2: That I actually handle social media for a certain organization.
1: Really?
2: So I have to be on all the social media.
1: Okay,
2: yeah.
1: that's your job.
2: Yeah, but personally, yeah, my personal account, you'll find that I've posted nothing in the past 2 years.
1: Really?
2: Nothing, yeah, nothing. I don't post anything, but I just have them because I need to access the social media platforms.
1: Yeah.
2: But if you ask me two of my favorites, since I, you know, have to go through all the social media platforms, I would say my favorites are Instagram and TikTok.
1: TikTok?
2: Yes.
3: Wow!
2: Yes.
1: Oh.
2: Because, so Instagram, I like those tutorials stuff. You know, there's I tell you, there's a lot of creative people in Malaysia, you know.
1: Wow.
2: And I see their accounts, right?
1: Mm-mm.
2: And they're doing really creative stuff. And I was like, oh, that's a good one, that's a good one, that's a good
1: one.
2: Right,
1: right.
2: So I like to watch those on Instagram.
1: So you like watching tutorials?
2: Yes, because
1: cool.
2: They do it very, very fast, right? Mm-hmm. You should, okay, first do this.
1: Yeah.
2: Yeah, even the carousel posts are actually quite educating, you know.
1: Right.
2: You can follow along quite easily.
1: Right.
2: And TikTok, I like TikTok. You know why? Because like sometimes like food reviews and all that, right? Just get to the point. And TikTok, you know, because you have to read fast, right? Like they do like just 1 minute kind of videos, right? So they get to the point, you know. I don't want the food review where you're talking so much, and just show me the stuff. Show me where is it. I don't like Facebook, you know why?
1: What?
2: Because, oh my goodness, people write a whole long story.
1: Wait,
2: you know, I might as well go to the library if I can find one. Yeah.
1: Okay, so then, oh, you're not big on captions then? Like, do you like reading long captions?
2: No.
1: You don't.
2: And that's, if I post something, right, and on Facebook,
1: right,
2: it's quite popular among my people.
1: What, Gen Z?
2: Whatever you call it.
1: Okay.
2: So they will reply to you. And then when they reply something in a comment, right, it's good because your post then is, I don't know, whatever.
1: Of course.
2: But when they reply to you, I feel the need to have to reply to them.
1: But you don't. You can just react, no?
2: They sometimes ask questions on how to react. They ask questions, you know. These people won't just reply. You know, they should react to my thing and just give me a emoji. But they will write something so that I have to react. You know,
1: right. Okay.
2: And if I react, I feel, you know, I'm like, if I react to one, I do it another one. Then you know, I have to go down the list and all that. You know, so Facebook is like, you know, engagement.
1: Okay.
2: People got a lot of time, or you know, I got no time for reading or replying to you. You know, you know. Instagram people don't comment.
1: It's just a like, right?
2: It's just a like, or no, they give one heart or something like that,
1: which is why I love Instagram the most as well.
2: Yes.
1: But TikTok, wow, Kevin, I never would have thought you are on TikTok.
2: Hey, good. No, they got some good, you know, like sometimes how to fix a car tire or something. I don't know, some kind of tutorial stuff like that.
1: Yes.
2: Interesting, lah.
1: It is interesting.
2: Very
1: but
2: interesting.
1: Have you ever used any of their advice? Exactly. Let me tell you something, Kevin.
2: You don't. It's like, you know, there are two types of people in the world, right? Some who read books and some who just buy books. There's some people just buy books, they never read them.
1: Okay.
2: So I'm like those who just watch the videos but never practice them. Yeah.
1: Okay, good to know.
2: Yeah.
1: Let me tell you an experience from my dear dad, whom I love so much, Papa Dines.
2: Yeah, Papa Dines.
1: So I brought him to a batik class, right? I think this was like 2 years ago, last year, I can't remember. So then he took the batik back to Sarawak and then he wanted to make it cleaner.
2: Okay.
1: Because the cloth was tainted or something, I don't know.
2: Okay,
1: So I went back to Cebu earlier this year, right?
2: Yeah.
1: And then I asked, hey dad, can I see the batik that you painted? Because it was a beautiful tiger that he painted. And then he said, oh no. Straight up. Like, okay dad, what's going on? And then he said, so it's gone now. I said, why? He said, you know how I wanted to clean the batik? So I followed this TikTok tip and using Clorox or something.
2: Oh,
1: and
2: then no. It's just Papa Dines.
1: The Papa Dines. And then he said, I didn't even want to tell you. I didn't even know you would ask. But now since you asked, I just want to come clean.
2: No, not Clorox, Papa Dines. The one magic thing you have to have in your house is baking soda. It does everything. everything. Not Clorox.
1: Right.
2: Not Clorox,
1: yeah. So I asked him where he found this video, because it was a 2-minute video where you can just clean up. It applies to all kind of cloth where you have stain on your shirt or something like that.
2: Yes.
1: And then he wanted to try it because he's got all the remedies at home.
2: Yeah.
1: Mm, good luck. So that's why. That's why I don't trust TikTok.
2: Try it on a rag first or something, Papa Nines, before you go to the real thing. Try it on Elsa's hoodie or something, you know?
1: My hoodie. I will. Oh my gosh. So there we go. That's why I don't trust TikTok, okay?
2: Okay.
1: But earlier on, Sam called in and said, Facebook are for oldies. And I was like, no, I don't think so. Right? And he says he doesn't use TikTok because it's the age gap. But I 100% disagree.
2: Oh, I disagree. The old people are using TikTok, man. I'm using TikTok.
1: I literally said you are Gen Z, means you are under 25.
2: Thank you.
1: The demographic says only majority of people using TikTok are under 25.
2: Oh, okay.
1: So Kevin's under 25.
2: I am.
1: All right, he's Gen Z. Nobody questioned me anymore about his age. Right, okay. So your two favorite apps that you go onto mostly will be Instagram and TikTok.
2: That's right.
1: Right. What about YouTube?
2: YouTube's not social media. Never ever say YouTube social media, man. It's not social
1: media. Literally, the research is saying that.
2: YouTube is a search engine, all right?
1: Okay.
2: You search for stuff on YouTube.
1: I feel like, to those of you tuning in right now, if you want to correct Kevin,
2: I love YouTube. They'll agree with me. I love YouTube, all right?
1: Okay.
2: YouTube is a search engine.
1: Right.
2: You don't call it social media because you actively put in something and search there. But social media, it's like you're passive and you're just right in the face.
1: I see. Yeah, right.
2: Yeah.
1: Okay, there we go.
2: Yeah, nobody goes on YouTube and just starts scrolling. You know, they actually want to find something.
1: Oh.
2: Yeah, it's a search engine.
1: Okay.
2: Yeah.
1: I see. I catch your drift. All right. So thank you very much, ladies and gentlemen, for tuning into the podcast hour. I really like this POV from you, Kevin, because it's nice to hear from Gen Z instead of, you know.
2: I love to give my POV.
1: Yeah. Thank you very much for sharing. And we shall catch you at 8. All right, eh?
2: Thank you.
1: Bye.

0: Tracks FM. Good evening.
1: Hello. I'm not too late, am I?
0: No, you're not too late. Great one, Carissa. Really quickly, though. Okay, so it's Social Media Day. Happy World Social Media Day to you.
1: Yes.
0: And what are your two most used social media apps on your phone?
1: Okay, but I want to rebut what you
0: think. Yes, exactly. Because... You tell him.
1: Yeah. Because for me, I do scroll on Reels in YouTube.
0: Ah, the shorts, right? It's called shorts.
1: Yeah.
0: Right.
1: Yeah, the shorts.
0: Ah.
1: But I use Instagram
0: the most. Right, okay. Then the next one?
1: I guess Facebook, because I'm not on any other thing.
0: Oh, right. Okay. Cool. So,
1: LinkedIn also.
0: Ah.
1: One more comment.
0: What?
1: I have noticed something about our age people.
0: Okay.
1: That, not necessarily Asia, lah. Okay, Asia, we are a bit more active on our social media.
0: Mm.
1: But literally, my uni friends, right, mm-hmm. from, like, across the world.
0: Okay.
1: They are not active social media users.
0: Oh, wow. Words I never thought I'd hear this in 2026. They don't have Instagram.
1: Yeah, so the story goes is that I went recently for a holiday and then I met up with a friend, right?
0: Right.
1: Because we were in touch through, like, another friend.
0: Mm.
1: And then from there, I was like, oh, so what's your handle, you know, so that I can add you, like, on Facebook or Instagram. He was like, I don't have any. You just need to email me. I'm like,
0: wow.
1: What?
0: That's crazy.
1: Yeah.
0: All right, okay. Carissa. Thank you so much for calling. You take care, all right?
1: Bye-bye.
0: Okay, bye-bye. There we go. We're talking about social media today because we just celebrated World Social Media Day. So the question was, what are your two most used social media app on your phone? And also, why do you post on social media? Or do you post at all? Okay. Let's take a look at some of the comments coming in on X hashtag TRAXXFM. Mitch, sexiest man in Malacca, says, happy 1st of July. Yes. I post my 15-second exercise routine on TikTok. Mitch. You go on TikTok too. Only check birthday reminder on Facebook. Exactly. So I don't think I totally disagree with the whole age group thing. Okay. I think it's a people thing, not an age group thing. Let's take a look on our WhatsApp, TraxFM WhatsApp. Najib says, for my top three apps on my phone, WhatsApp, 3 hours, 20 minutes. Who are you texting? Okay. TikTok. TikTok. Am I the only one that on TikTok? Okay, TikTok, 1 hour, 51 minutes, and then Top 11, which is a football game, 51 minutes. In my younger days, I usually document my life happenings on social media, but as I grow older, I choose to stay low-key instead. Ah, okay, cool. Very cool. Let's take a look on our Instagram. Mr. Goh says, Facebook and WhatsApp. Ah, I would say Instagram too. That's for communicating, I guess. But if you want to continue this discussion, what are your two most used social media app on your phone? You can just tweet me using the hashtag TRAXXFM. And that wraps up the Opinion Hour.

0: canal, romantic like 6-pound wine. Dark in the park, Celtic graves, girl throws out from the back of a lime. Headphones on, I hit play, all things change in the blink of an eye. Charlie calls my photo set, living that life is romantic, right?
1: Charlie XCX, everything is romantic. 21 minutes past 7 on the clock right now. Hey, what's up? It's Els Dines with you. This is the final hour of Trax Drive Time, which means it's a celebrity slash entertainment hour. And I want to kickstart the entertainment hour with this one. A reminder to everyone, I'm talking to myself too, that age is just a number. Why do I say this? Jennifer Lopez. Now, we all know Jennifer Lopez. We know who J-Lo is. That's her nickname, right? J-Lo. And she's 56 years old. Okay, 56. She was born 1969, all right? 56 years old. 56 years old. Flaunts her dance moves while promoting her new project. And if you're on TikTok, which I'm pretty sure a lot of you are, Jennifer Lopez is no stranger to showing off her dance moves. And her latest choreo might just be the next big TikTok trend. The singer danced to a new single. It's called Everything's Fine. But I played Everything is Romantic. Everything's Fine in a video posted just today. Everything's Fine, she wrote in the caption, I can't wait to see your dances. So after posting the same video on Instagram, a lot of people are saying, oh, she really said new TikTok trend, and everyone agreed. So a lot of people are going on to that trend already. But again, this is just a reminder. Jennifer Lopez is 56 years old, still dancing, still looking fine, still looking... So don't ever let those numbers define who you are, okay? Age is just a number. Here

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0: clock right now. It's Els Dines with you. Going back to some entertainment news, of course. Last night, I feel like I spoke about Madonna, how she actually, you know, sometimes stars, right? Like Hollywood stars, icons, legendary icons, they do feel anxious sometimes, or they get jealous of people. But now, from one legend to another, Graham Norton, one of the, you know, the best talk show hosts ever, gets candid about how scary it was and it is to interview Madonna. So he has spoken candidly about his experiences of interviewing Madonna. Okay, over the years, he has crossed paths with the Queen of Pop multiple times, most recently for a pre-recorded program special to promote her upcoming Confessions 2 album, which aired last week. So in the lead up to the special, the BAFTA winner made an appearance on the show, right, where the host asked if it was scary to interview Madonna. And he says, yes, yes, before clarifying that it hasn't gotten any less scary with each meeting. So, okay, I'm going to try my best to do a Graham Norton impression. So, she's one of those people, she does not suffer fools, and so she's quite intimidating. Okay, I can't do it. Okay, and then he goes on to say, and you know, if she tells you, I'm not enjoying this line of questioning, or I don't want to talk to you anymore, it's over. And he said, she won't play the game, I don't think. I don't know from experience, I've never pushed it. I've never got to that point, thank goodness. And he says, he has been very vocal. He's been a vocal Madonna fan throughout his time in the public eye, but also admitted back in 2024, just 2 years ago, that Madonna doesn't make it easy in an interview setting. Can you imagine? Oh my gosh, I'm just imagining if Madonna was in front of me now, I'd probably faint and she's just gonna walk away. I don't know, man. Okay, I probably won't faint. I'll probably say, so hi, Madonna. How are you? And then she's probably going to say something like, hey man, chill out. Otherwise, I don't want to do your interview. But anyway, Madonna's 15th album, Confessions 2, is released on Friday, 3rd of July. This Friday, that is. Here she is with music. 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

Coming back to the final entertainment news right now. Another movie that will be coming out this month, July. Dwayne The Rock Johnson says live action Moana film has taught him life lessons. Yes, he plays Maui in the film. And it says, playing Maui in Moana over the course of the past 10 years has been such a privilege, a real privilege, and just made my job awesome. But I also think the turning it into live action was an even greater experience. And I'll tell you why, he says. Because you realize with these kind of lessons, life lessons and values, and even music and choreography and song, it's so much richer when it's real human beings doing it in a live action version. Because it's real flesh and blood, real people looking each other in the eyes, real chemistry. And also on top of all that, we had an opportunity to find our real Moana. So yeah, I feel like it's a lot of raw emotions in there. Moana, the third film in the franchise and the first live-action movie following the animated Moana released back in 2016 and Moana 2 2024 will be released on July 10th. So that's the live-action that will be coming out. I feel like it's going to be quite similar, but like what Dwayne The Rock Johnson mentioned, it's looking real people in the eyes, the real chemistry. So expecting some emotional moments right there. Anyway, I am Dunzo for tonight. Thank you so much for tuning in. We've got the news coming up at 8 with Kevin Francis and then Tracks Night Fusion with Anil on the mic. In the meantime, the name is Else. Peace out.

FM. Assalamualaikum, Malaysia Medani, the 8pm news update. The Sultan of Selangor, Sultan Sharafuddin Idris Shah, has expressed his appreciation to Prime Minister Dato' Sri Anwar Ibrahim for proceeding with the Shah Alam Line LRT3 project, which began operations on Monday. His Royal Highness also expressed gratitude that Dato' Sri Anwar reinstated five stations that had previously been cancelled and proposed the development of affordable housing near LRT3 stations to enhance public convenience. Separately, more than 1 million visitors are expected at Dataran Merdeka for the inaugural Unity Merdeka Community Festival, which will be held from July 17th to 20th. Held under the theme United in Diversity, Sustaining Prosperity, the festival is organised by the Kuala Lumpur Police in collaboration with 16 ministries to foster unity among Malaysia's multi-ethnic communities. Kuala Lumpur Police Chief Dato' Fadil Marsu said the event will feature activities focusing on community welfare, unity, arts and culture, education, religion, family and entertainment. Meanwhile, the Bukit Aman Traffic Investigation and Enforcement Department, GSPT, will develop a profiling system involving drivers, companies and commercial vehicles to strengthen efforts to curb drug and alcohol impaired driving. Bukit Aman GSPT Director Dato' Sri Muhammad Hasbullah Ali said the initiative is being refined as part of proposals to tighten enforcement, including ensuring companies that employ such drivers are also held accountable for offences committed. In world news, Venezuelans with help from around the world were still searching today for survivors a week after massive earthquakes killed nearly 2,000 and left thousands unaccounted for. Survivors were mourning while battling shortages of food and shelter, but searches of the scores of flattened apartment buildings have carried on and saved lives. Over in Japan, several people were injured and sent to hospital after a man sprayed a substance believed to be bear repellent spray inside a post office in Nagoya, Aichi Prefecture. The local fire department said 8 people were injured and 5 of them in their 20s or 50s. And finally, in sports, badminton national mixed doubles shuttler Toh Yiwe had successfully undergone surgery on her left knee in Melbourne, Australia yesterday following the anterior cruciate ligament or ACL injury she sustained during last month's Singapore Open. The Badminton Association of Malaysia said Yiwe would now focus on her rehabilitation and recovery. And that was the news, edited by Mas Elizawati. Catch the FIFA World Cup 2026 for free on MyTV and the RTM Click OTT platform. Hashtag Satu Bola Satu Dunia. Experience every goal, every moment, every emotion with RTM. Thanks for listening. Salam, Malaysia Madani.

0: Thank you so much, Kevin Francis, for the news at 8.
1: Hey, buddy.
0: It's been a long time. How are you,
1: long time, brother? It's been a long time, man. I'm all right. How are you doing?
0: I'm doing great.
1: Enjoying the football?
0: Oh, loving it, man. Loving it. We were all skeptical in the beginning FIFA were going to add this additional layer of this round of 32,
1: yes,
0: right?
1: Yes.
0: Oh, but now it's proving to be a formula that's working, man.
1: Yeah,
0: it is.
1: I still feel it's too long. Like, you know, the whole round, right?
0: I know, it takes
1: like more than a week.
0: I passed the hydration breaks. Brazil and Japan. Did you watch that?
1: Heartbreak, man.
0: I tell you, I was... Heartbreak Hotel.
1: Yeah, I felt so bad for Japan and also Ivory Coast, you know.
0: Ivory Coast, yes.
1: They played really well.
0: They played very well.
1: Yeah.
0: They played very well.
1: Yeah.
0: But Japan deserves a big round of applause.
1: Of course.
0: Recognition,
1: yeah.
0: Man. The Japanese samurai in blue.
1: That's right.
0: Because they were in white that day when they lost to... But, you know, it was really good soccer.
1: Yeah.
0: You know, the first, before the first hydration break, they were holding the Brazilians hard.
1: Yep.
0: They frustrated the Brazilians.
1: Yep.
0: The Brazilians were slowly losing their whatever Joga Bonito that was left in them.
1: We've not
0: seen any Joga Bonito in the Brazilians as of yet.
1: Yep.
0: And then after that, when they scored, wow. I just couldn't believe my eyes, man, when Japan scored the opening goal.
1: Yeah.
0: And then in halftime, they went into the dressing room.
1: Mm-hmm.
0: I don't know what Carlos Ancelotti spoke to them, what he told them when they came out. Then you started seeing bits and pieces of the old Brazil, you know. They were doing all of this you know, samba movements and all of that.
1: Yeah.
0: And
1: he
0: then,
1: probably spoke to them in Italian.
0: And Portuguese.
1: And then this guy said, I don't know what this guy is talking about. Let's just do our thing, man.
0: Let's just do our thing.
1: Yeah.
0: Neymar probably must have been praying to get a chance to be fielded.
1: He
0: hasn't had any play time yet, huh? And then you know what? This is my contention, right? I think the referee must have been told to give Brazil some leeway.
1: I don't know, man,
0: 6 minutes of stoppage time.
1: Yeah.
0: No major fiasco whatsoever happened throughout the 90 minutes for him to give them a 6 minute stoppage time.
1: They should look at that.
0: I think, you know, if it was probably 4 or 5 minutes, that would have been fine.
1: Yep.
0: Japan would have made it through.
1: Yeah.
0: It was that deciding minute, that final 1 minute, Kevin.
1: Of course.
0: 5 minutes and 30 seconds into the stoppage time.
1: Yeah.
0: And then that's when Brazil scored that goal and it just shattered the hopes of the Japanese. But you know what? A lot of things we can learn from the Japanese.
1: Oh.
0: Because right after the match, the Japanese coach, he apologized to the players.
1: He did.
0: You know, there's a video out there, there's a footage of him taking ownership.
1: That's true leadership. Yeah.
0: You know, I'm sorry.
1: Not passing the blame. Yeah.
0: I was given the role for me to do a job to bring you guys as far as I can into the tournament and I failed you. I'm sorry. We'll try again in another
1: respect,
0: format.
1: That's respect, man. Yeah.
0: South Korean fans were all waiting at the airport.
1: Oh, boy, that's a different story.
0: In Incheon.
1: Yeah.
0: Because they wanted to bombard their coach.
1: Yeah, that's right.
0: So, yeah, not a very good campaign for the Asian side.
1: No,
0: Australia is still in, though.
1: Oh, yeah.
0: Australia have a game now against Egypt.
1: Mm-hmm.
0: They have one game.
1: Mm, that's right.
0: But anyway, apart from that, France.
1: France, I tell you... they're one of the teams, right? They're living up to the expectations. You know what I mean?
0: Yeah.
1: You know, sometimes the big teams come in and they don't perform, right?
0: Mm.
1: But I tell you, I was watching the game and this guy, Olise. I tell you, he's like Patrick Vieira, you know, back in the day, you know, creating the true passes and all that. And if he had scored the overhead kick, I'm telling you, that would be the goal of the tournament.
0: If that went in, man,
1: it would be the goal of the tournament, man.
0: You know, after the match, you know, there's this, you know, full match analysis.
1: Yeah,
0: you know, in America, you got Thierry Henry and also Zlatan Ibrahimovic, you know.
1: Yeah.
0: So when the host actually asked Henry, what's your opinion about Olise?
1: Mm.
0: Henry said, you know what? If Kylian Mbappe is the MVP, the most valuable player, then Michael Olise is the MIP, the most important player.
1: Oh, of course.
0: In the French squad.
1: Of course.
0: You know, it's like, you know, in American football, Kevin, you got the quarterback. You got the guy who tosses the ball.
1: Yes.
0: He doesn't toss the ball to a player who's stationary there waiting.
1: Yep.
0: He tosses the ball to a location where he thinks and he expects the player is going to be and receive, the wide receiver, right?
1: Exactly.
0: Can you imagine? And at the same time, time while he's trying to do that, you got 10 other guys who are trying to run to him and tackle him down.
1: Exactly.
0: And then in the midst of all of that pressure, he's able to toss that ball from one end of the pitch to the other.
1: Yeah.
0: And then that's why in American sports, they celebrate the quarterbacks. And I think now, with what Olise has done in all of France's matches, we'll start to appreciate the playmakers, man.
1: Exactly. And you must remember, right, that these guys, like, usually this thing happens when the players are in the same team.
0: Same
1: so
0: team.
1: They know each other, you know, they know where it's going to be. But remember, these two players, right, they are not in the same team. One plays in Germany and one plays in Spain. And still they can connect with each other, I tell
0: and
1: you.
0: And then you've got another guy who plays in France.
1: In France,
0: Dembele.
1: Yeah.
0: The thing about them is like, it's like, you know how you got this cylinder that's full of balls and you take one out and then there's another one and you take another one, there's another one, there's another one. So there's always somebody ready to be on the attack.
1: Of course.
0: This 4-2-3-1 formation, you know, you got three guys right behind Mbappe.
1: Yep.
0: You got the central attacking midfielder, then you got left guy, you got somebody who's on the left, you got somebody who's on the right.
1: Bakola,
0: Bradley Bakola.
1: Yeah.
0: You got Dembele. And then you got Olise.
1: Yep.
0: And then all of three guys supporting Mbappe from the behind.
1: Yes.
0: Man, I tell you.
1: If France win the World Cup, right, I hope Olise will be the man of the tournament. Because he's
0: the
1: driving force in there.
0: No doubt.
1: Yeah.
0: He will be the man of the tournament. Mm. And the golden boot definitely will go to Mbappe.
1: Yeah, golden boot to Mbappe, golden ball to Olise.
0: Yeah. Definitely. I tell you, fantastic. And you know what? The last match that they played, they actually played. You noticed Didier Deschamps wasn't there at pitside.
1: Oh, where was he?
0: Because his mother passed away.
1: Oh, dear.
0: Yeah, so he took leave.
1: Oh.
0: And he went to France. So when he told his player before leaving, he said, you know what, guys, bring this.
1: Oh, bring it home.
0: Do it for us.
1: Yeah, bring it home.
0: Do it for the Blues,
1: right? Yes, Le Bleu.
0: Le Bleu.
1: Oui.
0: And they did it. Apparently, they wanted to wear black armbands to show their solidarity for him, but FIFA didn't allow that.
1: Okay.
0: So that's how they paid their dues. You know, these guys, this Mbappe, Olise, Dembele, all of these great players, they're actually a product of a French soccer school institute called Clairefontaine. Have you heard of that?
1: Oh, yes, I have.
0: Yeah.
1: I have.
0: Yeah, they were formed.
1: I didn't know it was a school. I thought it was a place.
0: It's a place. It's an institute.
1: Yeah, okay.
0: It's called Institut National Football Clairefontaine.
1: Oh, Clairefontaine. Oui.
0: Formed in 1988. Some of the other graduates from Clairefontaine. Nicolas Anelka.
1: Oh, Anelka, the Sulk.
0: Yeah, Giroud.
1: Olivier Giroud.
0: Olivier Giroud is from Clairefontaine.
1: I didn't know that.
0: Yeah, but you know, surprisingly, Zizou is not from Clairefontaine.
1: Oh.
0: He's a byproduct of, you know, the club system, the academy system.
1: Yes, yes.
0: So you see that, how a systematic approach back in 1988, that's about 37 years ago.
1: Yeah.
0: Today,
1: Forward thinking, man. Yeah.
0: Amazing. But anyway, Argentina are going to play up next. Argentina and also England are going to play Congo.
1: England. I don't know, man.
0: I don't know what is happening to the Englishman, man. But sadly, my
1: I thought Panama was going to win it, man.
0: Yeah, with all of the English fans and all of that, and the Panamanians, you know, being very close to all their people there, I thought. But anyway, let's see.
1: I was just thinking of Van Halen. Panama.
0: Panama.
1: Yeah.
0: Send the English guys back home. Because they only got 3 English police spotters there. They don't have enough spotters. Send them back home. But so far. But you know, there's so many things. Anyway, we can talk about it later.
1: All right.
0: We can just go on talking about it. But to everybody out there who's a non-football fan, this is a message Kevin and I want to send you, okay? If you want to see how far the human body and the human mind has now developed and evolved to play the beautiful game in a much more beautiful way, then, of course, now is the time for you to start tuning in and just watch France play, man.
1: That's right.
0: They are the new Joga Bonito. Bro.
1: They are, man.
0: Look at that scissor kick, man. I can never forget that scissor kick. If that went through...
1: I wish that went in, man.
0: You know what? If that went through... You know, among the most iconic World Cup goals, okay, you know, hand of God, Robbie Van Persie's flying Dutchman. Robbie Van Persie did that flying header, right?
1: Yeah, of course.
0: This one would have been one of them.
1: It would have been.
0: Would have been one of them. 4-2-3-1, what a successful formation, I tell you, man.
1: Oui.
0: Okay, you go off, take a break,
1: monsieur,
0: man.
1: Okay, monsieur Anil. Oh,
0: we'll catch up later.
1: A tout à l'heure.
0: Allez, au revoir, au revoir.
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2: 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Me not working hard. Yeah, right, picture that with a Kodak. Or better yet, go to Times Square, take a picture of me with a Kodak. Took my life from negative to positive, I just want y'all to know that. And tonight, let's enjoy life.

Of course, I'm going to give you everything I have tonight with the great music and music you love. Yeah, that's right. And chats you enjoy. Aloha, you know who's on the mic. It's Anil on the mic. And it's my pleasure to welcome you to a winning Wednesday's edition of Night Fusion. Keep this number locked in your phones, yeah? +6011-627-99030. 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Tracks Night Fusion with Anil on the mic.

0: Hey, Els. Which country are you supporting this World Cup, huh?
1: Wow! What do you mean? Since when were you interested in World Cup, man?
0: I mean, I wouldn't say I'm interested lah. But you know, I want to watch it, you know, for the cute guys.
1: Hey, Anna, you and me same, man.
0: No way. You're watching for the cute guys too?
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0: Yes. Aww.
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0: You heard that, Els? 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

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It is Night Fusion, and I am Anil on the mic. Aloha to you. Now, if you've actually seen videos on social media of your favorite Mr. As It Was, yeah, Mr. Watermelon and Sugar, Harry Styles, literally lying flat on his back while he was performing at Wembley Stadium over the weekend, well, thy shall not panic, although a lot of people speculated that he must have, suffered some kind of a heat stroke. It must have been the heat, and of course, England did hit a scorching 36.9 degrees Celsius when he was performing there at Wembley. But word is, according to insiders, Harry Styles, passed out, sort of semi-passed out, not because of the heat wave. It was because our man simply choked on some water while he was doing his famous on-stage whale move. He's got this whale move that he was doing. So, yeah, it was a bit of a dramatic splash for him. That was a perfect metaphor, isn't it, for somebody who's trying to do a whale move and while he was choked in some water. Good news is right now he's totally fine. He coughed it off and jumped right back into performing As It Was. Yeah, that's the song that he was performing. But I guess he must be tired because there's so many things going on with his life right now. A couple of months back, he released a new album. It's called Kiss All The Time. Go check it out. And then also he had this roller coaster of an engagement with Zoe Kravitz. And it seems like in the midst of all of these things that are happening in his life, he's definitely able to give us a good, good show. Perfect showman. Golden times for Harry Styles. Anil on the mic with you on Tracks Night Fusion.

21st night of September. Yeah, Earth, Wind and Fire gave us that song, Aloha. You're back on Night Fusion right here on Trax FM. I'm Anil on the mic. And, okay, we got three more hours of the show to go, minus this remaining 15 minutes before my man Kevin Francis comes to give us the news. But I just want to take a quick break and share this very sad news. Very, very sad news. I hate to share, I hate to read things like this, but I have to bring it to your attention, because on planet Earth, on this beautiful country we call Malaysia, it's not just us. We're sharing this country with other animals, other species, other living beings too. You know, and sometimes you read great stories, you know, stories that touch the heart, stories of human resilience, happiness, so on, family, and then you get a story that breaks your heart. There's this video that's trending online. It's an incident that happened in Mersing, Johor, and it is so sad because it's a video of a little baby elephant, a calf, that was hit by a car and sadly passed away. But what's more emotionally stirring, what's getting everybody moving online about this video, is the mother elephant, the mama elephant. She just refused to move away. She just sat there by her baby, refusing to leave the road for many, many, many hours. She must have been in grief that a little baby that she had so much of dreams and aspirations for had just passed on. Traffic came to a standstill as well because the mama elephant, she just couldn't bear to walk away. You know, this is just about a year ago. You remember there was an incident as well that happened in Gre. Yeah, where this trailer, sadly you can't bring the trailer driver because it was really dark. He hit the baby elephant and the mama refused to leave as well in that incident. And what does this tell you? What does this tell you? This goes to show, right? Isn't it? Whether it's human or whether it's animals, the love of a mummy, the love of a mother is universal. You know, it's exactly the same for everybody, everywhere. So yeah, just want to remember this little calf, this little baby elephant who could have grown up to enjoy nature in Malaysia, enjoy the lush greenery, the lush rainforest that we have over here, living life. But yeah, may her soul rest in peace. A song for mama, for her mama, on tracks.

Can't get enough of you, baby. Smash Mouth, aloha. This is Night Fusion on Trax FM. It's July the 1st, 2026. Happy birthday to you if it is your birthday today on this winning Wednesday. Yes, winning Wednesday. I call Wednesdays winning Wednesday. Now, apart from this being a winning Wednesday, you know what else is happening today? Yeah, it is International Reggae Day. Yeah, a day to celebrate reggae music. You know something, the beauty about reggae, when you talk about reggae, even people who don't know extensively about reggae music, they know one guy. The moment you say reggae, they think about this guy, a guy who told all of us that every little thing is going to be all right, and also asking us if this is really love or not. I'll let you sink that in your head with this next song. Up next, we got Prime at 9 with Kevin Francis. I'll catch you after that. I wanna-

0: Good evening and salam Lisa Madani. Here's the main news at 9 p.m. In the headlines, Dewan Rakyat passes Cybercrimes Bill 2026. And petroleum product subsidies expected to reach 40 billion ringgit this year. The Dewan Rakyat today passed the Cybercrimes Bill 2026, which among other things provides for offences and penalties related to deepfakes and the dissemination of digitally manipulated intimate images created using sophisticated computer systems. The bill, which comprises 61 clauses relating to cybercrime, was passed by a majority voice vote after being debated by 48 government and opposition members of parliament. Deputy Prime Minister Dato' Sri Dr. Ahmad Zahid Hamidi said the bill does not grant absolute powers to the authorities or override any existing laws, including the Official Secrets Act 1972. Instead, it is subject to 10 checks and balances, as well as stringent legal procedures to safeguard the fundamental rights and privacy of the people.
1: Dengan tidak mengenepikan pandangan-pandangan yang sangat-sangat bernas daripada semua ahli-ahli yang berhormat, saya harapkan rang undang-undang ini adalah satu rang undang-undang yang dianggap 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
0: Dato' Sri Dr. Ahmad Zahid Hamidi. Earlier, the Dewan Rakyat was told a total of 326,419 out of 556,556 diploma and first degree students who entered Public Institutions of Higher Learning or IPTA for the period 2023 to March 2026 pursued studies in science, technology, engineering and mathematics or STEM fields. During question time, Deputy Minister of Higher Education, Adam Adli Abdul Halim, said that based on data from the ministry's MyMOHE system, the remaining 230,137 students pursued non-STEM fields.
2: Jadi statistik ini menunjukkan bahawa IPTA kita terus memberikan penekanan yang jelas kepada pembangunan bakat dalam bidang STEM selaras dengan keperluan negara dan juga permintaan industri masa hadapan khususnya dalam sektor berteknologi tinggi seperti AI, semiconductor, automasi, pendigitalan dan juga teknologi hijau.
0: Adam Adli Abdul Halim. Meanwhile, electricity consumption by the data center sector is expected to increase significantly to 31%, equivalent to 73,274 gigawatt hours by 2035, up from 7% or 10,554 gigawatt hours in 2026. The Ministry of Energy Transition and Water Transformation said the figures are based on projections by the Electricity Supply and Tariff Planning and Implementation Committee. It added the rapid growth of the artificial intelligence and data center industries has led to an increase in the country's peak electricity demand. The ministry said this in a written parliamentary reply, dated June 30th, published on the parliament website. In another written response posted yesterday on the Parliament website, the Finance Ministry said the government is expected to bear almost 40 billion ringgit in petroleum product subsidies this year as a result of the increase in global oil prices following the West Asia conflicts. It said the government had borne subsidies of nearly 800 million ringgit per month for RON 95 and diesel in January and February 2026, before rising to around 5 billion ringgit per month in March and April 2026. The ministry added that the country's petroleum supply currently remains stable and sufficient. On another matter, the government has disbursed more than 64 million ringgit in cash incentives to 4,025 private sector employers participating in the progressive wage policy as of June 5th. The Human Resources Ministry said the empowerment initiative under the Madani Economy Framework has benefited 51,363 local workers as part of efforts to strengthen and progressively raise the wage scale of skilled employees. It noted that the incentive scheme has had a positive impact on raising the incomes of skilled workers, particularly professionals as well as technicians and associate professionals, who account for 45.9% of the total workers involved. In other news, Malaysia and Thailand have agreed to continue discussions on several trade issues involving agricultural and fisheries products, including export restrictions and market access, to strengthen bilateral cooperation in food security and the agri-food sector. The Ministry of Agriculture and Food Security said the matter was discussed during a bilateral meeting between Agriculture and Food Security Minister Dato' Sri Mohamad Sabu and Thailand's Minister of Agriculture and Cooperatives Suria Jungrung Rangkit at Wisma Thani in Putrajaya. They said that the meeting began with a one-on-one discussion between the two ministers before proceeding to a bilateral meeting involving delegations from both ministries. Separately, the Malaysian Border Control and Protection Agency, AKPS, has foiled an attempt to smuggle suspected cannabis estimated to be worth 1.69 million ringgit out of the country through KLIA Terminal 1 last Monday. Its Director General, Dato' Sri Mohamad Shuhaili Mohamad Zain, said AKPS detained a local woman in her 30s and seized luggage containing substances believed to be cannabis flowers at the terminal. AKPS said a detailed inspection uncovered 39 packages of suspected cannabis flowers weighing 21.14 kilograms and capable of supplying an estimated 70,333 users. We'll be back after this short message.
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0: Moving on to world news, the US and Iran held technical talks in Doha today as they seek to agree on the flow of shipping through the Strait of Hormuz and secure a lasting ceasefire. According to a source with direct knowledge of the talks, US President Donald Trump's son-in-law, Jared Kushner, and envoy Steve Witkoff met the Prime Minister of Qatar, a mediator in the talks alongside Pakistan, to lay groundwork for the negotiations but would not be attending the discussions themselves. Since the signing of an interim accord last month, the US and Iran have sparred publicly over the meaning of the interim pact, leading to tit-for-tat military strikes of the past week. In the meantime, Iran, the US and Lebanon will create a joint committee to ensure Lebanon's national sovereignty. Iranian Parliament Speaker Mohammad Bagheri Ghalibaf said that as part of the plan, the Iranian ambassador to Lebanon will be its representative to this committee. He noted that at the same time, the US license for Iran's oil sales will be renewed if negotiations are extended. Ghalibaf added that the license's extension will take effect until the negotiations lead to a final outcome, which will be the lifting of both primary and secondary sanctions against Iran. He also informed that the parties have not yet moved on to discussing a final agreement, as not all provisions of the memorandum have been implemented. Turning to sports, the 2026 FIFA World Cup, England take on the Democratic Republic of Congo on Wednesday, looking for a place in the last 16, while co-host the USA prepare for the biggest match in their football history. England will rely on their world-class duo of Jude Bellingham and Harry Kane, although influential defender Reece James misses the game through injury. The match from Atlanta will be telecast live at midnight local time. Meanwhile, Belgium coach Rudy Garcia says his side head into their World Cup last 32 clash with Senegal in better physical condition, with a fully fit squad boosting confidence ahead of the knockout stage. Attention now turns to Senegal, with Belgium aware that the margin for error has narrowed significantly as the tournament enters its knockout phase. Belgium will face Senegal in Seattle Stadium at 4 a.m. local time tomorrow. And finally, in the crowded field of sports, football has made great strides in America in recent years, but the USA players know Wednesday's clash against Bosnia-Herzegovina will be the biggest moment so far in that progression. Up to 30 million Americans are expected to tune in for the primetime game in the San Francisco Bay Area as Christian Pulisic and his teammates try to achieve the nation's first knockout win in almost a quarter of a century. The game is set to start at 8 a.m. local time tomorrow. And now a recap of the headlines. Day One Rakyat passes Cybercrimes Bill 2026, and petroleum product subsidies expected to reach 40 billion ringgit this year. That was the bulletin prepared by Mas Eliza Wati. Catch the FIFA World Cup 2026 for free on MyTV and the RTM Click OTT platform. Hashtag Satubola Satudunia. 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
3: On this day in 1971, the first meeting of the National Unity Council was held at Dewan Tunku Abdul Rahman in Kuala Lumpur, chaired by the Prime Minister, Yang Amat Berhormat Tun Abdul Razak bin Datuk Hussein. A total of 42 out of the 48 permanent members attended the meeting. During the meeting, the name National Unity Council was changed to the National Unity Advisory Council, while goodwill councils at the state, district and local levels were renamed as state, district or local goodwill committees. The meeting discussed issues related to employment recruitment practices by public and private sector employers and their relationship to the new economic policy. It also addressed complaints from residents in remote areas concerning communist influence. In addition, the meeting requested the National Unity Department to provide updated statistics on positions in the public sector according to the country's major ethnic groups. The National Unity Council was established to continue the role previously carried out by the National Consultative Council and the National Goodwill Council. Its responsibilities included discussing matters related to national unity, examining issues affecting national cohesion, and submitting recommendations to strengthen unity among Malaysians.
4: This program is produced by Valerie in collaboration with the National Archives of Malaysia.

Aloha, Tracks Night Fusion continues with Anil on the mic on TRAXXFM. Guess what? I just found out that the indestructible Deadpool, yeah, Ryan Reynolds, broke every bone on the left side of his body after he was hit by an intoxicated driver in a horrific, horrific incident. He said he was left rickety, broken mess after the incident took place in his hometown. He ended up spending a month in hospital after he was,

0: Salud.
1: Okay, salud, Marshmello, El Merengue, aloha. Good evening to you. This is Night Fusion on Trax FM. My name is Anil on the mic. Thanks for being with me from the beginning. Don't touch that dial, okay? I got plenty more great music and chats that you will enjoy until midnight. Yes, at the stroke of midnight, another very exciting game for all the England fans, English soccer fans, football fans. England is going to play against Democratic Republic of Congo. Yeah. Congo was formerly known as Zaire, you know. Anyway, that's a long story. Shout out to Mao170, who sent me a tweet on the X. He says, Aloha July. We're ready for more happiness, good times, good vibes, great moments, and greater memories. Yes, you be part of those memories as well, Mao170. And for you as well, who is tuning in right now, if you are thinking of how you can send me a tweet on the X, just open up your X. Yeah, I'm sure you got a profile. Send me a tweet, yeah, type something out, and then you can include the hashtag TraxFM. You can look me up on Twitter as well, on X, apologies. I'm there at Anil on the mic, A-N-I-L-O-N-T-H-E-M-I-C. And if you ever send me a message or a shout-out over there, don't forget to add the hashtag TraxFM, yeah, because it makes it really easy for me to pick it up. And that way, even if you put the hashtag, I get a notification saying that, okay, somebody has actually tagged Trax FM, so then I can pick it up and I can read it out for you and mention your name. You can include anybody's birthday, a special shout-out to a loved one as well, okay? We'll make tonight's Winning Wednesday show a very memorable one, just like Mao170 said it. Music will continue after a few of these messages that I have for you.
2: Hey, Otto. I saw you tossed your old phone in the trash. Did you know that's a big no-no?
3: Really? I thought it was just like any other garbage. Why? What's the issue?
2: Well, e-waste, like phones and computers, contain toxic chemicals. And if they end up in landfills, those chemicals can seep into the ground and water, causing serious environmental damage.
3: Whoa, I had no idea. So what am I supposed to do with it then?
2: Well, you should take it to proper e-waste recycling center. There are even some electronic stores that have drop-off points for old devices. And best of all, they make sure the materials are safely handled and recycled.
3: That sounds way better. I'll definitely do that next time. Thanks for the heads up, Mala.
2: Anytime, Otto. Every little bit helps in keeping our planet healthy.
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Fallen, Alicia Keys, Aloha. Somebody's back on the mic. You're back with Anil on the mic. This is Night Fusion on Trax FM. Let me ask you this. When was the last time you sat down and enjoyed the sunset? Yeah, we've been having a couple of rainy days lately over here in Kuala Lumpur, but that has never stopped Mr. Sunshine from, establishing, showing his presence every now and then. We got a lot of, today especially, yeah, over here in the capital. Yeah, had a nice sunny day today. Sunsets are very beautiful, absolutely breathtaking, yeah. And there's just something about that golden hour, especially not the sunrise, but the sunset. You know, it just covers with this golden hue wherever you get a clear view of that. And when you watch the sunset, whether it's by the beach or in the city or wherever you are, if you get a good view of it, it calms the soul. Really, it does calm the soul. And it turns out science completely backs this up. I was reading a fascinating piece on what watching the sunset can actually do for you. Researcher Michelle Shiota from Arizona State University and Jennifer Stella from the University of Toronto, they've been studying this for a long time, and what they discovered was that sunsets trigger a powerful feeling of awe. Yeah, a feeling of awe. You know, like how you're awe-inspired, you're so in awe at something. That's what sunset triggers in you. They say this feeling literally rewires your brain, this feeling of awe. It can break negative thought loops, it can boost your memory, it can lower inflammation in your body, and it can even help you sleep much, much more better at night by resetting your internal clock. So with this piece of message, I encourage all of you, if you are living in a geographical location anywhere in the country or around the world where you can get a good sunset, just don't let life pass you by, you know, by you just staying indoors. Take a moment outside every evening. Just look up at the sky. Let the beautiful view remind you that all of the worries that you have in life are really small. Give yourself a free daily dose of mental healing by enjoying a good sunset, yeah? Sugar, Sister Sparrow, and the Dirty Birds right now on Night Fusion. 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Aloha.

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1: Hello, hi, it's me, Double D. I've got a question. 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

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My name is Anil on the mic. A lot of people are suffering without food, so please don't waste food. I was at a buffet recently and I saw some people just piling up their plate with lots and lots and lots of food, and they ended up not finishing it at all. And I felt so sad for the people out there who don't have food to eat. So yeah, just fill up your plate with how much you need. And then after that, if you need some extra, go chop it up. News up next with Kevin. I'll catch you after that.

0: You are on in 5, 4, 3, 2, 1.
1: Salam Malaysia Madani, the news update at 10 p.m. Prime Minister Dato' Sri Anwar Ibrahim hopes that the book titled Gagasan Anwar Ibrahim dalam Peradaban Budaya Bangsa, which compiles his ideas, views and life experiences, will serve as a reference for future generations, particularly on nation building and character development. In a Facebook post, he said he had the opportunity to review and provide feedback on the manuscript of the book, which was written by Professor Dr. Salina Jaffar. Separately, the Shah Alam Line LRT3 is another testament to the Madani government's commitment to providing a more modern, efficient and integrated public transport system to improve people's daily lives. In a Facebook post, Home Minister Dato' Sri Saifuddin Nasution Ismail said the new line was introduced to ease congestion along one of the busiest transport corridors in the Klang Valley. In related development, Majlis Bandaraya Shah Alam announced that as an immediate step, the work of preparing a 200-metre pedestrian walkway as a connection from Shah Alam Stadium Station to the traffic lights of Pasiran Sukan and Pasiran Aquatic will be implemented within 1 month. MBSA said it is in the process of appointing a contractor to carry out the work of upgrading the promenade for the preparation of a connecting path from Pasiran Aquatic to Aeon Mall. In world news, the rapid development of AI offers huge potential benefits to countries and people around the world, but also poses big risks. 40 leading scientists and experts said this in the first report by a UN independent scientific panel on the technology. The report, to be presented to governments at an inaugural UN Global Dialogue on AI Governance in Geneva, July 6 to 7, offers the first global independent scientific assessment of AI with a fuller, comprehensive report planned next year. Elsewhere, a cholera outbreak in Sudan has killed 120 people with another 1,102 suspected cases since May in isolated war zones. The World Health Organization said the outbreak appears to be spreading following reports of close to 300 suspected cases and 3 deaths in neighboring North Kordofan. And finally, in sports, tennis, Serena Williams will do everything to be ready for her Wimbledon doubles campaign alongside older sister Venus after sustaining a knee injury during her opening singles defeat yesterday. Her highly anticipated comeback to competitive action after 4 years away ended in disappointment after 6-3, 6-7, 6-3 defeat to little-known Australian Maya Joint. And that was the news edited by Mas Elizawati. Catch the FIFA World Cup 2026 for free on MyTV and the RTM Click OTT platform. Hashtag Satubola Satudunia. Experience every goal, every moment, every emotion with RTM. Salam Malaysia Madani.
2: Thank you so much, my main man, Kevin Francis, for the news at 10.
1: Man.
2: 10 o'clock down, one more to go.
1: One
2: at 11
1: more to go,
2: o'clock.
1: Yeah, and 2 hours to England.
2: 2 hours to England versus Congo.
1: Yeah, Congo, that's right.
2: Democratic Republic Congo.
1: That's right.
2: Congo has got a rich history. I told you before, right?
1: Mm-hmm,
2: Muhammad Ali fought George Foreman.
1: Oh, yes.
2: Rumble in the Jungle.
1: Rumble in the Jungle.
2: Yeah. Rumble in the Jungle. But you know, when you watch Congo play, you got this one super fan, the guy who just stands like a statue. You saw pictures of that guy.
1: Yeah,
2: he's a super fan who just travels with Congo. See, that's a spirit of supporting the team.
1: Yeah, that's right.
2: And then we got Capoverde as well.
1: Mm-hmm. Yep.
2: We're talking a lot about these guys, Capoverde.
1: Yep.
2: That goalkeeper, Vozinha.
1: Yeah. You know, he could be the stumbling block for Argentina.
2: He could be the stumbling block because he gives his life. He's like the... I think after this, you got people forget about, you know, the reference of the Great Wall of China.
1: Yes.
2: The Great Wall of Capo Verde. That guy, you know, when he played his first match on social media, he had about a few thousand, maybe in the five figures range of his following.
1: Mm-hmm.
2: After playing that match, it skyrocketed to 1 million over followers.
1: Wow.
2: He played in Chera Stadium.
3: No way.
2: Yes. A couple of months, some time ago.
3: Really?
2: We had a FIFA Tier 1 or Tier 2 game.
3: Okay.
2: Over here in Stadium
3: Cheras. That's right.
2: Yeah.
3: Yeah.
2: Bukit Jalil Stadium was not available.
3: Yeah.
2: So they got the guys to play in Stadium Cheras in Bandatun Raza. Can you imagine? Wazinia guarding the goalpost.
3: Oh, man. Remember the guy?
2: In Stadium Cheras.
3: Yeah.
2: I tell you, so many subtle connections.
3: You probably went to a 7-Eleven nearby or some burger stall, after the match.
2: Yeah.
3: That's right.
2: We never know. You know, who would have ever thought if we knew Wozinia could be someday playing at the World Cup, you take a selfie with him today, you post it up on social media, you'll be as popular as him.
3: You get a million of fans following you, man.
2: Anyway, when was the last time you caught the sunset in the city, man?
3: No, a long time, man.
2: Long time, huh?
3: Yeah.
2: Apparently, seeing the sunset can give you this feeling of awe.
3: All right.
2: And when you get this feeling of awe, it helps rewire your brain. It makes you feel alive all over again. So
3: didn't they say that the first thing you should look at when you wake up is the sun?
2: It's the sun.
3: Yeah.
2: Definitely.
3: Yeah, but
2: they say less blue light, more sunlight.
3: Yeah, yeah.
2: The blue light is the blue light that's emitted from your...
3: And the sun set when...
2: And the sun is setting.
3: In the evening. Yeah.
2: In the evening. Yeah. You get this. You enjoy the golden hue.
3: Oh, lovely.
2: You know, you see, when you talk about sunset, right?
3: Yeah.
2: You know, you get a lot of these epic pictures of this Manhattan Henge.
3: Oh.
2: You know, in over in America, you got this particular time of the year. Just a particular time of the year, apparently.
3: Yeah.
2: Where the sun appears between two buildings along a straight stretch. You can go look it up. You can Google it up.
3: Yeah.
2: It's called Manhattan Henge.
3: Okay.
2: And the sun is just beautifully positioned, sandwiched right in between. That happens at certain times of the year. But I was surprised because no one talks about... We have a very similar version of a Manhattan Henge in Putrajaya.
3: Really?
2: I was going for a run one day.
3: Okay.
2: A walk. Not a run, okay. I got to... Ooh, okay.
3: Just keep that one in line. No, run.
2: Yeah. I try.
3: In your mind, you're running.
2: In my mind, I'm running.
3: But physically, you're walking.
2: Anyway, yeah. If I was running, I probably wouldn't have been able to catch a glimpse.
3: Oh, yeah.
2: So
3: yeah.
2: Because I was walking, because I was slow enough, I saw this. We actually have. There were two buildings and one of those stretches along. You know that straight stretch from the Prime Minister's office?
3: Yep, yep.
2: And you walk there. In one of those buildings, I literally saw the sun, just the entire sphere sandwiched between two buildings.
3: Oh.
2: And then it was very similar to Manhattan Henge.
3: Ah. What time was that?
2: In the evening. I think probably about 6:45.
3: Okay.
2: Yeah, just the sun was about to set.
3: Oh.
2: And I think maybe if we have any photographers who are listening to us right now, they should go check that out and popularize Putrajaya Henge.
3: Oh, yes, of course.
2: Imagine
3: make
2: that.
3: Us famous, man.
2: Make us famous.
3: Make us famous. We've already got Wozinia making us famous.
2: Yeah.
3: He played in Malaysia.
2: We got Wozinia.
3: Now we need the sun.
2: Yeah. We got the blue sharks.
3: The blue sharks. Yeah.
2: Anyway, apart from football, the Wimbledon tennis is taking place right now.
3: Yes.
2: Wimbledon is happening.
3: Mm-hmm.
2: And already one of the biggest British stars, Emma Raducanu, she exited.
3: Oh.
2: Alcaraz has skipped this one as well.
3: Yeah.
2: He's not playing in this.
3: Yeah.
2: But the highlight.
3: Yeah.
2: The highlight of this is...
3: Which one?
2: Our sister Serena.
3: Yes, of course.
2: Making a comeback.
3: Not too good there.
2: Not too good. Yeah. I don't know. We'll see. But you know, to her defense, you know what she said? She's back in this tournament not to win it.
3: Oh, not to win.
2: She's back in this tournament because she wants to show her children, her daughters.
3: Yeah.
2: You know, the spirit, the resilience, what it means to be, you know, gritty
3: at
2: this age.
3: That's right. Her legacy continues.
2: But unfortunately, she's got two daughters.
3: Okay.
2: Only one daughter can see her play live.
3: Oh, why?
2: The other daughter cannot see her play live due to some nonsensical rule at the Wimbledon courts.
3: Oh.
2: Apparently, a child has to be above 5 years of age to be at courtside. So she's got one daughter who's 8, and then she's got the other one, the youngest one. Yeah. She's 2.
3: Okay, she's 2.
2: And so she's not allowed.
3: Okay, so Serena's got to play for another at least 2 years.
2: Maybe.
3: For her to reach that height.
2: I was just thinking about that.
3: You know.
2: But you know what? She's playing in the singles category, and she's also playing doubles with her sister this time around.
3: Yeah, sisters are back, man.
2: Yeah, so most likely we might be able to see. But yeah, she's a bit disappointed. And so after that, I did some digging.
3: Okay.
2: And I found out that this Wimbledon is no stranger to all of these weird rules.
3: Ah, yes.
2: They got an 11 o'clock curfew, apparently.
3: Ah.
2: So when the game is going on and it's intense, And yeah. it's at strike at 11 o'clock.
3: Yeah.
2: They have to pause the game.
3: Okay.
2: Come back next morning, continue.
3: Oh. They've got to leave like Cinderella. You know?
2: I tell you, with everything that's going on around the world with football, then tennis comes along with Wimbledon.
3: Yeah.
2: Apparently, they in the Wimbledon, they also freeze the balls. They put the tennis balls in a refrigerator.
3: No, why?
2: And they freeze it to exactly 20 degrees Celsius.
3: Why?
2: Because the temperature changes how the balls bounce on the turf.
3: Oh. But you want it to be warm.
2: You
3: right?
2: want it to be warm, isn't it?
3: That's why the players, you know, keep bouncing it, bouncing it. They want some
2: heat. And they
3: heat
2: warm
3: there.
2: It. It defeats the purpose.
3: Yeah, of course.
2: You chill it.
3: Yeah.
2: And then you bring it back on court.
3: Yeah.
2: It goes back and forth. It hits under the rackets.
3: Yeah.
2: The players even put it in their pockets.
3: Yeah.
2: It gets warm, right?
3: Of course.
2: I don't understand, man.
3: Oh, man.
2: And they got a 3-minute toilet break.
3: 3 minutes toilet
2: three
3: break.
2: 3 minutes. You got to do your business in 3 minutes come back. No such thing as a... And also, this is another one, very abstract.
3: Okay.
2: They have to... The players have to try their best. You have to try your best, law. So if a tennis player is found to be not trying their best...
3: Oh.
2: They just give away a match.
3: Yeah, yeah, yeah.
2: They get fined.
3: Oh, really?
2: Yeah.
3: That would be me, man.
2: Because, me too.
3: After the first few points, right, I'm like,
2: I cannot.
3: Yeah, let's get this over, you know. And I'll get
2: that
3: fine.
2: That goes your purse.
3: I'll get fine, yeah.
2: I get fine, man.
3: Yeah.
2: I tell you, think the people, these tennis players, they do everything they can. They're popularizing the tournament.
3: Yeah.
2: The tournament is nothing without these great players.
3: Yeah.
2: And yet these organizers, they come up with all these weird rules.
3: Yeah.
2: Huh? Yeah, and then now we're talking about hydration breaks. You know, I tell you about hydration break.
3: Okay.
2: This is my take on hydration break. Mm. If they ever wanted to make the World Cup interesting, the next World Cup, you know what they should do?
3: Mm, yeah.
2: After every break, they should switch sides.
3: Ah.
2: Imagine that. That will make the game much more fast-paced.
3: Yeah, yeah.
2: So if we start first.
3: Exactly.
2: Attacking, defending. After the first hydration break, swap.
3: Yeah.
2: And then after halftime, swap.
3: Yeah.
2: And then again, after the second hydration break, you swap again.
3: Yeah. Yeah. Then they'll be confused and be scoring in their own goals. We're having own goals all the time, right?
2: Like, I don't know, we just swapped.
3: You know?
2: We know what you've been seeing in this World Cup. A lot of draws.
3: Yes.
2: A lot of draws.
3: Yeah.
2: And a lot of penalties.
3: Yes.
2: So many penalties.
3: Hey, speaking of penalty, right?
2: Huh.
3: I don't know if you saw this one today, you know, I saw it on Threads or something like that.
2: Uh-huh.
3: They showed a picture of Patrick Kluivert.
2: Kluivert, yeah.
3: In the year 2000,
2: uh-huh.
3: on January 29th.
2: Yeah.
3: Or 30th or whatever,
2: uh-huh.
3: you know, and he missed the penalty.
2: Uh-huh.
3: He kicked the ball and he hit the post.
2: Okay.
3: So this was not a World Cup because it's year 2000, right? I'm guessing it must be European Cup
2: Euro
3: or something.
2: Or something.
3: Yeah, Euro
2: okay.
3: something. Yeah.
2: Okay.
3: So on the same date and yesterday, right? Yesterday, when Netherlands played yesterday, right?
2: Yes.
3: The same date, 29 of June, right?
2: Yeah.
3: And they got the son also.
2: Yes, Kluivert's son is playing. Yeah, yeah
3: also
2: yeah.
3: missing the penalty, and he's hitting the same post,
2: the same position, the same place,
3: same side of the post that his father missed the penalty like 26 years ago.
2: My goodness, full circle moment.
3: I don't know, is it real now or AI or something? Because how can this be, man?
2: Let's
3: father
2: check.
3: And son, you know, missed the penalty, hitting the same side of the post.
2: Yeah.
3: That's ridiculous, man. But if it's true,
2: it's like
3: some weird, I don't know, jinx or something.
2: I don't know. Yeah, maybe. Yeah. But I should go check that out.
3: It's going all around.
2: It's social media.
3: Yeah.
2: Oh, you see, now you're telling me about this Patrick Kluivert's ball hitting the crossbar.
3: Mm.
2: And I'm watching the highlights right now of Olise doing that bicycle kick. Olise, man. Oof. Just 1/10 of an inch.
3: I know,
2: I tell you. Talking about hitting the crossbar.
3: Yeah.
2: If that goal, I just can't. Shoulders and heads above the rest,
3: right.
2: man, I tell you, France. Anyway, I'm so sad for Serena Williams that her daughter, her 2-year-old daughter, can't see her play.
3: Yes.
2: And maybe she can see some videos in a couple of years down the line, she can show her daughter. But as parents, that's what we want. Eventually, at some point in our life, right?
3: Yep.
2: We want to inspire our children. We want to show them that it's possible.
3: Of course.
2: We can do it.
3: Yeah.
2: Yeah. Okay, buddy. You go get some rest.
3: I will, man.
2: Catch up with
3: you too.
2: Before you go back.
3: Okay.
2: And then we'll talk about England and Congo.
3: All right.
2: Let's do that.
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My name is Anil on the mic. This is Night Fusion on Tracks FM. Found out that today is International Reggae Music Day. So I thought, yeah, I'll play you some great reggae music. Tease me.

This one's called I Love It When We Do, Ronan Keating. This is Night Fusion. My name is Anil on the mic, and this radio station is called Trax FM, TRAXXFM. Okay, so from watching the sunset and what it does to you and to knowing about Ryan Reynolds getting involved in an accident, I want to take you back to Hollywood. Some news about Angelina Jolie. Big news about her, actually. She just made a massive comeback with her a new film, Couture. Yeah, she's been very excited about that. And while she was busy speaking about the movie and all her promotional activities, she also recently opened up about her personal life, saying that she hasn't dated anybody since she split from Brad Pitt. That's about a decade ago. So for the last 10 years, she's just been by herself, just focused on being a good mummy and raising her children. But actually, right now, her girls, her daughters, are actually encouraging her to get back out there, get back to dating. They said that they want her mummy to be that woman that she was again, that hot mama, not just their regular mummy. And Angelina admitted that, you know, life has broken her a little bit after breaking up with Brad Pitt. But she's finally ready to be free and to live again. And I think that's great, right? Because sometimes if life has setbacks on you, you shouldn't take that as the ultimatum and not choose to move on in life. It's you know, no matter how long you put yourself on hold for the people that you love, it's never too late for you to find yourself again. And, you know, they say you ultimately can love yourself too. You don't need to find love with somebody else. You don't need someone else to love you to completely complete you, yeah? But yeah, if you find someone who loves you, that's beautiful. Night Fusion, Trax FM, with Anil on the mic.

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1: Hey there, savvy shoppers. 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You know, some of these pre-loved items are in good condition. 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It's a win-win for your wallet and also the environment. 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And

Aloha. You're tuned into Trax FM, keeping you company on Night Fusion. It's me, Anil, on the mic. Before we dive back into the next set of tracks, until the clock strikes 11 o'clock and we hear from Kevin Francis, give us the final news broadcast of the day. I've got a quick heads up for you if you're out on the road, on the roads rather, right now. Our very reliable friends over at the Met Office have just issued an urgent weather warning. We're looking at severe thunderstorms, heavy rains and some seriously strong winds across seven states, which is expected to last until 1 a.m. in the morning. That's past midnight today. And so if you are in Langkawi, parts of Perak, Kelantan, Terengganu, Pahang, Hulu Selangor, or even in Sabah, especially around Kudat and Sandakan, I want you to take it easy because apparently the visibility might get pretty bad out there due to the rain. So drive safely, keep a safe distance with the car that's in front of you, and if possible, just stay indoors until the entire weather subsides and calms down. We want you all to get home safe and be safe and sound at home tonight. Let's take a quick break with this next track on Night Fusion, I Can See Clearly Now by Jimmy Cliff.

Me gonna say a little prayer for you, Diana King. Yeah, just queued up a lot of reggae tracks since it's International Reggae Day, July the 1st, 2026. Winning Wednesday, it's your birthday today. Happy, happy birthday to you. It's the beginning of the seventh month of the year. Yeah, we're already past the halfway mark. And then in a couple of months, we will already be ringing in another brand new year, 2027. Anyway, we got to find out what's happening in the country and around the world. Kevin Francis is giving us the final news broadcast of the day. And then after that, I'll be back with you on the home stretch of the show. Till then, you stay alive, okay?

0: Assalam Laysa Madani, the news at 11 p.m. Belgium's Deputy Prime Minister and Foreign European Affairs and Development Cooperation Minister Maxime Prevot will undertake a two-day working visit to Malaysia beginning tomorrow, with talks set to focus on cooperation in renewable energy, rare earth elements and a halal industry. In a statement by Wisma Putra, the visit marks Prevot's first to Malaysia since assuming office in February 2025 and will include a meeting with Deputy Prime Minister Dato' Sri Fadila Yusof tomorrow. The Ministry of Domestic Trade and Cost of Living will look into appropriate mechanisms to help island communities in Peninsular Malaysia that rely on private boats, specifically to address their needs under the Budi Madani scheme. Its Deputy Minister, Dr. Fuzia Saleh, acknowledged the difficulties faced by island residents who depend on boats for their daily commute to the mainland. Metro Malaysia has issued a warning of thunderstorms, heavy rain and strong winds expected to affect seven states until 1 a.m. It said the adverse weather is forecast to affect Langkawi in Kedah, Kampar, Batang Padang and Mualim in Perak and Guamusang in Kelantan. The same warning has been issued for Terengganu, Karen Highlands, Lipis, Raub and Jerantut in Pahang, as well as Hulu Selangor in Selangor. In Sabah, the affected areas are Nabawan in the interior, Ranau on the west coast, Tonggot, Tulupit and Beluran in Sanakan, as well as Kudat. Over in Indonesia, nearly 4.9 million accounts belonging to users under 16 have been removed by digital platforms under the country's PP Tunas Child Online Safety Regulation. Communication and Digital Ministry Digital Space Supervision Director General Alexander Sabah said the figure followed the latest compliance report submitted by Meta, which owns Facebook, Instagram and Threads, which removed 185,000 accounts in total. Meanwhile, France has set the dates for its 2027 presidential election for April 18th and May 2nd, 2027. During a cabinet meeting, government spokesperson Montbrejon argued against reading political designs in the decision, saying the schedule was determined after consultations with political parties and based on constitutional requirements. And finally, in sports, football, Premier League club Chelsea said it has signed Italy defender Marco Palestra from Atalanta. No fee was disclosed, but British media reports said the move was worth £43 million, with a 21-year-old signing a contract until 2033. And that concludes the news tonight, edited by Mas Elizawati. Next news broadcast will be at 7 a.m. tomorrow. Meanwhile, catch the FIFA World Cup 2026 for free on MyTV and the RTM Click OTT platform. Hashtag Satubola Satudunia. 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Salam Malaysia Madani.
1: Thanks to you and also Mas Elizawati for giving us great news.
0: Mm-hmm. And thanks for the music.
1: You're most welcome. You're most welcome, brother man.
0: Right.
1: And now, 47 minutes away.
0: 47, man.
1: From kickoff.
0: Well, what do you think of the England team so far?
1: You know what? I think the Congolese are going to do everything they can and they're going to successfully hold up the English team.
0: Yeah.
1: I think it's going to go full time.
0: Okay.
1: Nil-nil.
0: Wow.
1: And it's going to go to penalty shootouts.
0: Really?
1: Yeah.
0: Oh, okay. Interesting.
1: Yeah. Because, you know, I think that the Congolese... Mm-hmm. You see, if England were able to draw against Ghana...
0: Mm-hmm. Yep. Yep.
1: Who didn't qualify to the round of 32...
0: Yep.
1: What do you think is going to happen if they face Congo?
0: Mm, yeah.
1: A valid point, right?
0: Valid point. But I think, you know... You know, it really depends on Harry Kane, you know. I think he's not been on it so far.
1: No, not at all.
0: And if Tuchel is daring enough to, you know, just take him off, if he's not doing well, and just put Ollie Watkins in. That guy is hungry for goals, you know.
1: Mm.
0: And they've got Declan Rice back in midfield. You know, Declan Rice is a key player for them.
1: Now a lot of people think if they had Foden in the team.
0: Yep. You know.
1: Things would have been different.
0: And Cole Palmer would be more creative, yeah. You know. He's a creative force there. You know, you got Rashford just doing the same thing over and over. You know, in Panama, right?
1: First half, he's
0: doing the same thing over and over again.
1: Yeah.
0: You know, and there's nothing coming out of it. So
1: I'm actually very disappointed with Bellingham.
0: Mm-hmm.
1: I'm very disappointed with Saka.
0: Mm, yep.
1: You know, nothing. Yep. You don't see them doing the things that they do in the Premiership.
0: Yeah, you know, you got to be brave if they're not doing it right. And just pull them off. You got Noni Madueke there. You got Abreji Ese there. Mm. You know, bring them in, you know, to do the job.
1: Yeah, yeah. But anyway, my prediction is full-time score, 0-0. It'll go into extra time.
0: Okay.
1: It will still be 0-0.
0: Wow.
1: Because the Congolese are really good at holding up their opponents.
0: Okay.
1: They'll go to shootouts.
0: Really?
1: Will go to shootouts.
0: Wow.
1: It'll go to shootouts.
0: Wow. Big call there.
1: Yeah, because, yeah, you know, the Congolese, they are the typical underdog story. They got nothing to lose.
0: Nothing to lose.
1: They already made history.
0: Yeah.
1: By coming into the tournament, after 50-something years?
0: Yes, of course.
1: They got to win. They got into the tournament.
0: Yep.
1: And they got some really good players as well.
0: Mm-hmm.
1: Not players who are playing in the top-tier leagues in Europe or whatever, but you know this guy, did you hear the commentators pronouncing his name? Mutusami.
0: Really?
1: Yeah. He's a midfielder.
0: Oh, okay.
1: His name is Samuel Mutusami.
0: All right.
1: And every time he gets the ball, the commentator, go. I kid you not.
0: Okay.
1: If our listeners out there who have been watching this game, watching the World Cup, watched any games of the Congo, they would have heard the commentators in their most British accent ever. Yeah, pronounce this guy's name. Mutusami. But this guy, he's a very, very hardworking, dynamic midfielder. I just love, during the hydration breaks, and the walk on the pitch after halftime. You see this guy alone, this Samuel Mutusami, he's the one cheering on to the players. He's talking to them, he's cheering them up, and he's a very hardworking guy. Very, very hardworking guy.
0: I like him already.
1: Mutusami.
0: Mutusami.
1: Sami. Sami from Congo.
0: That's right.
1: You remember during the Euros we had the Lingam joke.
0: Oh yes, Bellingham. Of course. Lingam.
1: Yeah, but you know, let's retrospectively take a look back at England, huh?
0: Okay.
1: England. You know, some of the most iconic goals ever scored by English players. So many goals, okay, girl, Michael. I mean, let's talk about our era, okay?
0: Yeah.
1: Yeah, I think you're a bit older than me. I'm a young boy. So for me, my memory goes back maybe to 1998 or somewhere around there.
0: 1998, okay, all right. Yeah.
1: You know, I remember watching Michael Owen play. I remember watching Beckham play. But one player, one English player who scored a goal that redefined and changed the way free kicks are taken.
0: Ooh.
1: You know who that guy is, right? The man who's famously known for bending it.
0: Oh, of course.
1: Bend it like Beckham. Bend it like Beckham. It actually happened during a game between England and Colombia.
0: Oh, right.
1: England and Colombia.
0: Yep.
1: That time, you know, Beckham was the favorite. He was the Manchester United, Alex Ferguson's golden boy.
0: Yes.
1: The poster boy.
0: Yes.
1: And then that's when, you know, England got a free kick.
0: Right.
1: And then Beckham curled the ball.
0: Mm.
1: He curled the ball into the net. And that's when it sort of opened up the minds of all of the other coaches and players. Like, wow, we never knew that we could do that.
0: Yeah.
1: Shall we listen to the commentary
0: of that goal?
1: Okay, let's do that. Okay, here it goes. Okay.
2: Skulls to Ince. Just opened up for him momentarily. He was run off the ball in the end by Preciado. Unfairly. Good position this for England. David Beckham will fancy a piece of this, I fancy. Beckham strikes. Oh, there's one for the picture book.
1: One for the picture book.
0: Yeah.
1: There you go.
2: Brilliant. Brilliant free kick.
1: Brilliant. Unstoppable, no doubt. Unstoppable.
0: Exactly.
1: But I don't know whether
0: one for the picture books.
1: One for the picture books.
0: But now they'll say one for the gram.
1: One for the gram.
0: Or one for TikTok.
1: TikTok.
0: Yeah.
1: Imagine if that happened now.
0: Oh,
1: the commentators are saying one for Instagram. One for Tickety Talk. So anyway, your prediction, man. Come on.
0: I'm going to go England. It's safe to say I'll say 2-0, man.
1: 2-0.
0: 2-0, 2-0 in 90 minutes, man.
1: Any takers on who will be scoring for England?
0: I think it'll be Ollie Watkins, man.
1: Ollie Watkins scoring both, huh?
0: Yeah.
1: Ollie Watkins won, Rashford won. Yeah. Okay. My prediction is that it'll go 0-0, go to penalty shootouts, and England will win as well, but the Congolese are going to hold them up.
0: All
1: They're going to hold the three lions.
0: Okay.
1: They're going to hold the three lions. The leopards are going to hold the lions till the very end.
0: Should be fun.
1: Should be fun. Let's wait and see. Are you going to stay up to watch it?
0: I am.
1: Okay.
0: I just told my wife, don't wait up. I'll be downstairs watching football. You know.
1: And when are you coming back? I'll be back tomorrow.
0: Yes, sir.
1: Okay, we'll chat about it then tomorrow.
0: Alrighty.
1: You take care, brother.
0: You
1: good
0: too.
1: Night. Bye bye.
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0: Dirty Work, Steely Dan, aloha. It's the home stretch of Tracks Night Fusion. We're just less than 45 minutes away from England versus Democratic Republic of Congo in the round of 32 clash to determine who would advance to the round of 16. The excitement is in the air. We got a lot of English soccer fans in the country. One of them is actually a lovely woman. A lovely woman who's out there. She's sitting in her driver's seat and she's driving her car right now. If you're listening to me, you know who you are. She drives a little tiny little car. A car that looks like a 1960s Morris Minor. Her name is Mas Eliza Wasi. A very lovely woman driving a cute car. Busy, hard-working woman today ensuring everything was smooth sailing for Kevin Francis. She wants me to play her song, but I said, no, not quite yet. Not until you tell me who you think is going to win this match later on between England and also Democratic Republic of Congo. And her answer was that England, she thinks England is going to win and advance to the next stage. And now being Anil on the mic, I asked her why. Why, Masila Sowati, why? Why England and not Congo? Well, for all the obvious reasons, good-looking players.
1: When I look into your eyes,

Rocketman, Elton John, singing about raising your kids in Mars. Anyway, this Englishman, I think, will be one among the many English people, English football fans, who are eager to see England continue their hunt for World Cup glory, as they will be facing a huge challenge against DRC, Democratic Republic Congo, or Congo DR, as they are referred to in this World Cup. England and Congo, both of them will be aiming and fighting each other for a spot in the round of 16, of potentially facing Mexico. That is the opponent for these two teams. Either one of them will be facing Mexico next. And so there is still a lot of speculation about the starting lineup for England. Big headache, actually, for Thomas Tuchel when it comes to the selection. You got Reece James, he's got hurt. And even his backup, Gerald Kwanzaa, is out too. And so England has got a major crisis at the right back position. So the question is if Tuchel would go ahead and choose Jed Spence, or will he go with Ezri Konsa instead? Congo, you know, they are going to defend very, very heavily. They're going to defend deep. They are going to defend deep. You mark my word on it. You're going to have 10 Congolese players defending down the back line, you know, like a fortress. And so England really need to defend and sort out their defense as well very fast. And that's why I think because of Congo's heavy defending, they're going to shut England down and England will be stuck and the game will eventually go on to penalty shootouts. Patch thinks otherwise. He thinks it will go the full 90 minutes, but not to the shootout. But one thing for sure is that before England plays, all English fans in the stadium will be singing this song, Sweet Caroline by Neil Diamond.

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Always and forever, Heatwave. Aloha, this has been Night Fusion on Trax FM. If you want to catch the match live right now, the players are already walking onto the pitch right now. I can see on the left is DRC players now walking around the spherical FIFA logo. And then on the right is England. Harry Kane leading the charge. Wan-Bissaka I can see already for Congo over there. If you haven't downloaded the RTM Click application, go download it and enjoy the match, okay? Also, don't forget, yeah, the Met Office issued a weather warning to, you know, advise all of us on some severe thunderstorms and rain, strong winds in Langkawi, parts of Kampar, Perak, Guamusang in Kelantan, even in Sabah as well. So if you have nothing to do outside, please just stay indoors, yeah? I'll be back again tomorrow. Until then, here's Anil on the mic bidding all of you a big, big, big, big aloha from the bottom of my tiny little heart. You take care, guys. Have a good night. Love you. Bye-bye.

0: The day may have come to an end, but the music still continues till the break of dawn. 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
1: Good morning, Malaysia. 15 minutes past 6. Otto here with you up till 10 on The Morning Show. And looking at the weather, whew, it's kind of hazy out there with a reading of 66 here in Kuala Lumpur. While the high so far is at Johan Setia with a reading of 76. Now, even though if you feel that the air quality is not that good, please mask up just to avoid any respiratory issues, all right? All right, so stick around. We're going to take a look at some headlines as well as check out what's the updates on the World Cup and much more right here on Tracks. For now, 10 weeks on the Billboard Hot 100, currently number 8. Here's Olivia Dean, Man I Need, right here in Tracks.

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1: All right, here's some good news if you're on the Budi Madani Diesel program. More than 30,000 applications for additional diesel quota have already been approved. Now, it's designed to help those who need more than the standard allocation, including small businesses, hawkers, and also people living in rural areas. Plus, over 1,000 requests to transfer eligibility to an immediate family member have also been received. So, if you think you qualify, it's definitely worth checking your eligibility out. Aside from that, calling for all JPA scholars, if you received a JPA sponsorship, here's something you should know. More than 59,000 former students can now apply for the second phase of the merit-based convertible loan scheme starting today until August 31st. So the new model means that your loan repayment is based on the academic results instead of where you work. Just remember to update your details on the Myself portal before submitting your applications.
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0: Here are the 2026 World Cup updates.
1: Early tonight at midnight, England booked their place in the round of 16 after fighting back to defeat Democratic Republic of Congo 2-1. And the Congolese stunning the supporters early when Brian Tipenga found the back of the net in just 7th minute. Yes, the score remained unchanged for more than an hour as England struggled to break through. But Captain Kerry Hayne, all right, came to the rescue, equalizing in the 75th minute before striking again at the 86th minute to complete the comeback and send England through. Now, they will now face Mexico in the round of 16 on 16th July. In the night's other round of 32 clash, Senegal looked destined for the next round after taking a commanding 2-0 lead over Belgium. Habib Diarra opened the scoring in the 24th minute before Ismaël Sarr doubled the advantage in the 51st minute. However, Belgium produced a dramatic late comeback. Romelu Lukaku pulled one back in the 86th minute before Youri Tielemans struck just before the 90th minute mark to level the score at 2-2, keeping Belgian hopes alive. Now, the match is still ongoing and we'll bring you the final result and confirm who advances to the round of 16 in our 9:30 a.m. update. Now, looking ahead, the next round of 32 fixtures sees the United States take on Bosnia and Herzegovina at 8 a.m. So stay tuned for the latest World Cup action.
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Take you back in 1991, Greg Gorin with a song called Once in a Lifetime right here on Trax. Good morning, Malaysia. Otto here with you up till 10 and 25 degrees Celsius here in the federal capital of Kuala Lumpur. Look at that. But anyway, ever complain that your internet slows down the moment everyone starts streaming at the same time? Well, here's some good news because Malaysia's 5G network is getting an upgrade. DNB is improving the network to make it faster, stronger, and better at handling more people online at the same time. That means smoother video calls, faster downloads, less buffering, and better support for the future AI technology. No more, hello, can you hear me? Hello? Hello? Can you see me? Hello? No more. None of that anymore. So more than 50 network sites have already been upgraded. 5G coverage is now above 88%, and there are already over 30 million 5G subscriptions in Malaysia. So hopefully, faster internet, fuel loading crisis and circles, those annoying stuff, and one step closer to a smarter Malaysia. Now, that's something that we all get behind to. But anyway, we're going to get in touch with Met Malaysia in just a bit, so stick around right here on Trax. Here's Sophie B. As I Laid Me Down, right here on Trax. Good morning, Malaysia. You

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1: And today from Met Malaysia, we have Kyra on the line right now. Good morning, Kyra.
2: Hello, good morning.
1: 8 hours since 8 p.m. yesterday, right?
2: Yeah.
1: Okay. Still feeling good?
2: Yeah, still good.
1: Okay, I hope the weather is good as well. So give us the updates, Kyra.
2: Alright, right now rain is currently affecting most districts in Johor and over the northern peninsula. Rain over the coastal area of Kedah, Penang and Perak is moving eastward, and it is expected to continue affecting the coastal belt of this state over the next 2 to 3 hours. In Sarawak, rain is also occurring over Kapit and is expected to persist during the same period. Fair weather prevails over the rest of the country. This afternoon, isolated showers and a thunderstorm are forecast over parts of Pahang, Kelantan and Terengganu. In East Malaysia, showers and thunderstorm are expected across all divisions of Sabah. While in Sarawak, the most significant convective activity is forecast to be concentrated over Kapit, Miri and Limbang. So that's all for now. 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
1: All right, thank you so much, Kyra. You have a great day ahead of you. I'm thinking you're going for sleep, right?
2: Huh?
1: You're going straight away, you can sleep, right, after this?
2: Yeah, of course.
1: Okay. Thank you so much, Kyra. You take care.
2: Okay,
1: bye. Well, there you have it from Met Malaysia. Stick around. We have the news at the top of the hour, and we'll be back after. For now, Bette Midler from a distance right here in Trax. Good morning, Malaysia.

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0: Good morning. Salam, Malaysia Madani. Ilham Ifan with the main news at 7 a.m. Here are the top stories. Ant International's KL hub to create jobs, boost local capabilities. And over 30,000 consumers approved to receive additional Budi diesel quota. The news info. Ant International's decision to establish its global operations center in Kuala Lumpur will help create jobs and strengthen local capabilities as Malaysia seeks to position itself as a regional hub for digital technology and artificial intelligence. Prime Minister Dato' Sri Anwar Ibrahim said, global digital payments, digitalization and financial technology provider Ant International's decision to establish its global operations center in Kuala Lumpur should advance these objectives rather than serve as another investment milestone.
1: And International telah memilih Malaysia sebagai salah satu malah permulaan satu rencana untuk menumpukan pembinaan prakarsa digital yang agak terkemuka dan kita tentunya harus menggunakan dan memanfaatkan kemudahan ini dengan sebaiknya.
0: The Prime Minister said this in a speech at the inauguration of Ant International's Global Operations Centre in Kuala Lumpur. In the same event, Dato' Sri Anwar said the government was also finalising the AI Governance Bill to establish a regulatory framework for the human-machine future, complementing existing laws, including the Cybersecurity Act and Data Protection Regulations.
1: The government, Malaysian government, is completing the AI Governance Bill. And we will need your input and I get the relevant offices, the ministry, to discuss because you have this expertise and also familiarity in understanding some other regulations and laws in many countries.
0: The Prime Minister said digital trust remained the foundation of nation building in the digital era, which had been prioritized under the 13th Malaysia Plan and the final phases of the Malaysia Digital Economy Blueprint. More than 30,000 consumers have applied for and received approval for an additional Budi diesel quota from 200 litres to 300 litres as of 30th June to meet the needs of those who use diesel in higher quantities. Finance Minister too, Dato' Sri Amri Hamzah Azizan said, the facility was introduced following feedback received from small traders, hawkers and service providers in rural areas who require diesel consumption beyond the original quota.
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0: The minister told the media this after reviewing the implementation of Budi Diesel at a petrol station in Putrajaya yesterday. In a similar development, Amir Hamza said the price of Budi Diesel has been reduced to 2 ringgit 10 cents per litre compared to 2 ringgit 15 cents per litre previously as a result of savings from reduced diesel subsidy leakage.
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0: Collaboration with Italy and other European partners will play an important role in supporting the Johor-Singapore Special Economic Zone, JSSEZ. Economy Minister Akmal Nasrullah Mohamad Nasir in his speech before officiating the JSSEZ Executive Forum 2026 in Kuala Lumpur yesterday said, the partnership will focus on areas such as skills development, industrial training, science, technology, engineering and mathematics education, research and university-industry partnerships. Akmal Nasrullah said, there is also room to expand cooperation in technology transfer, innovation ecosystems, standards, sustainability practices and digital transformation. And we'll be back after this short message.
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0: Welcome back. Malaysia and India reviewed various areas of military cooperation and explored opportunities to expand collaboration during the 12th India-Malaysia Subcommittee meeting on military cooperation. The meeting held in New Delhi on Wednesday was co-chaired by Indian Defence Ministry Joint Secretary Amitabh Prasad and Malaysian Armed Forces Assistant Chief of Staff for Defence Operations and Training, Major General Amir Mahmud Abdul Rahman. Discussions covered bilateral exercises, training, staff talks, capacity building and maritime cooperation. In the foreign front, US President Donald Trump said Iran's denuclearization efforts are progressing well, citing positive talks between US envoy Steve Witkoff and Jared Kushner and Iranian officials in Doha, Qatar. Trump said the discussion had gone well and expressed confidence that diplomacy was producing results. He also dismissed concerns over a return to all-out war, saying Iran had come a long way. His remarks came after a Wall Street Journal report said Trump had discussed the possibility of renewed military conflict with senior advisers, including Defense Secretary Pete Hegseth, but chose to prioritize diplomatic efforts. The Palestinian Authority, PA, warned of Israeli-backed settlement plans aimed at seizing 100 strategic points across the occupied West Bank. The PA said the Israeli plans represent a dangerous escalation and further entrenchment of Israel's annexation and settlement policies. It said the plans are intended to destroy any opportunity for peace and stability. The PA accused the Israeli government of continuing to impose facts on the ground in Palestinian territory in an attempt to undermine the two-state solution and all international efforts aimed at ending the occupation. Spain's daily mortality monitoring system estimated that 1,029 deaths were attributable to high temperatures in June, the second hottest June in the country's history. The figure includes people who died directly from heat stroke, as well as those whose existing health conditions were exacerbated to a fatal degree. According to data compiled by the Spanish State Meteorological Agency, the average 24-hour temperature in Peninsula Spain in June was 24.9 degrees Celsius, the second highest since records began in 1961, surpassed only by June 2025, where the average reached 25.2 degrees Celsius. In sports, Harry Kane rescued England from a seismic World Cup shock with two late goals to beat the Democratic Republic of Congo 2-1 in Atlanta and secure a place in the last 16. Aiming to end a 60-year wait to win a major tournament, Thomas Tuchel's men escaped humiliation and one of England's worst-ever World Cup exits thanks to their talismanic captain after Brian Chipenga's early goals gave Congo an early lead. But the Three Lions will need to improve for the daunting task for facing co-host Mexico at the Estadio Azteca in the last 16 on Sunday. And finally, Spain will be without two key players for its World Cup Round of 32 match against Austria in Los Angeles. But Lamine Yamal looks likely to play an increasingly important role for coach Luis de la Fuente. Spain's bruising final group match against Uruguay on Friday left Nico Williams nursing a groin injury after a heavy challenge from Nicolas de la Cruz, while Jeremy Pino suffered a shoulder injury following another bad tackle. Although the injuries were not as serious as first feared, neither player will be fit to face Austria, and both are doubts for a possible last 16 tie if Spain qualifies, robbing de la Fuente of two vital wide players. And to end the bulletin, here's a recap of the headlines. Ant International's KL Hub to create jobs, boost local capabilities. And over 30,000 consumers approved to receive additional Budi diesel quota.

This has been the main news at 7 a.m. The bulletin was prepared by Alif Harris. 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
2: On this day in 2010, Malaysia's second submarine, Kapal Diraja KD Tun Razak, safely arrived at the Royal Malaysian Navy RMN base in Lumut at exactly 4:40 p.m. The arrival of KD Tun Razak was received by His Royal Highness Duli Yang Maha Mulia Sultan Azlan Muhyiddin Shah Ibni Almarhum Sultan Yusuf Izzuddin Shah Ghafarullahullah, the Sultan of Perak. Earlier, His Royal Highness Duli Yang Maha Mulia Sultan Sharafuddin Idris Shah Al-Haj Ibni Almarhum Sultan Salahuddin Abdul Aziz Shah Al-Haj, the Sultan of Selangor, had graciously joined the voyage and participated in testing the submarine's diving capabilities during its journey from the waters of Langkawi to the naval base. The submarine had departed from Toulon, France and completed a 64-day voyage, making stops at four ports along the way to replenish supplies. Before reaching its berth at the RMN Operations Jetty in Lumut, the submarine was escorted by 14 sailing boats from the RMN Sailing Club. The name KD Tun Razak was given in honour of Malaysia's second Prime Minister, Allahyarham Tun Abdul Razak bin Datuk Hussein, as a tribute to his outstanding contributions and dedicated service to the nation.
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Maroon 5, Love Somebody, 23 minutes past 7. Good morning, Malaysia. Auto here with you up till 10 a.m. today. Now, big news for Johor and Singapore. The Johor-Singapore Special Economic Zone, or JSSEZ, is about to enter its next phase. The master plan will be officially launched by, together with our Prime Minister, Dato' Sri Anwar Ibrahim, and Prime Minister Lawrence Wong, after receiving cabinet approval and being finalized as the official operating document. Yeah, and here's the encouraging part. More than 57% of investments approved under JSSEZ last year have already become reality. And that's a strong sign. Business aren't just making promises. They're actually investing, creating jobs, and helping boost economic growth on both sides of the causeway. Currently number 2 on Tracks Top Tracks.

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1: Yes? 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

Natalie and Brooke with a song called Wrong Impressions, 35 minutes past 7. Good morning, Malaysia. All to here with you. Now, KL is getting smarter when it comes to tackling flash floods because so far, 9 underground rainwater storage tanks, also known as OSDs, all right, have already been built across the city to hold excess rainwater during heavy downpours and reduce flash floods risk, of course. Now, the good news, 2 more are currently being built, with another 5 on the way over the next 3 years. Plus, Kuala Lumpur City Hall now requires new developments to include these systems too. So it's not a complete fix overnight, but it's a solid step towards, you know, keeping Kuala Lumpur safer and drier whenever the skies, you know, decide to open up. And coming up, Tracks Trade Talk with Ilham Irfan. Stick around right here on Tracks. For now, Usher, Don't Waste My Time.

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0: Right, I'm reporting from a site where an impatient motorcyclist...
1: Who impatient?
0: Oh, okay, a genius decided to jump the red light and he paid for it.
1: I didn't pay anyone.
0: As I was saying, he jumped the red light, now he's sitting in a pool of blood. So, what do you have to say?
1: I should have stopped.
0: That's right, ladies and gentlemen, you heard it from the genius!
1: Oh, you're lucky I'm injured.
2: Yellow means slow down. Red means stop. Beat the red light and you just might end up like genius here. Stop on red. You can make a difference.

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1: And it's now time for Trax Trade Talk. Elham Irfan, how are you?
2: Hey, I'm doing good. How are you, Otto?
1: I'm good. Thank you so much. Okay, so are you a fan of onions?
2: Maybe.
1: Maybe? You don't eat onions?
2: Sometimes. It depends.
1: Oh, I love onions. Definitely. I love to cook them, fry them, saute them.
2: Onion rings.
1: Oh, don't even get me started. It's early in the morning. Okay, so you know that Malaysia is stepping up efforts to actually strengthen its food security through local onion production. So what's the latest update?
2: Yeah, that's right, Otto. The Malaysian Agricultural Research and Development Institute, or MARDI, is developing local onion seed varieties to reduce Malaysia's reliance on imported onions. The initiative is expected to cut onion imports by about 300 million ringgit and help the country achieve a 30% self-sufficiency rate by 2030.
1: I think this has been going on for quite some time, but only now it's being effectively implemented. So how is this being achieved?
2: According to Deputy Minister of Agriculture and Food Security, Dato' Chan Fung Hin, MARDI has developed three local onion varieties, BA1, BA2, and BA3.
1: Okay.
2: With these cultivation efforts already underway in Perak, Sabah, and Kelantan. So Malaysia currently imports all of its onions from India.
1: Yes.
2: So expanding local production is expected to strengthen both the domestic onion industry and national food security.
1: I think I'm in the wrong industry now. But anyway, are there any other success stories from MARDI's research?
2: Yes, actually. MARDI has developed 59 paddy varieties, including MR297, which has now grown across more than 60% of Malaysia's paddy granary areas.
1: Wow.
2: So the variety has delivered an estimated of 1.66 billion ringgit in economic value to the country's paddy industry, highlighting the impact of agricultural research on food production.
1: All right, it seems that we have to move on to other industries as well, aside from this.
2: Yes.
1: Thank you so much for those updates. So now let's move on to the market recap, shall we?
2: Certainly. Bursa Malaysia's benchmark index fell 0.43% to close at its intraday low, reversing earlier gains as a wave of late session selling erased the day's advances. At 5 p.m. yesterday, the FTSE Bursa Malaysia KLCI eased 7.23 points to 1,656.83 from Tuesday's close of 1,664.06. Market breadth was positive, with gainers outnumbering decliners 526 to 448, while 559 counters were unchanged, 1,088 untraded and 14 suspended. Turnover decreased to 2.51 billion units valued at 2.26 billion ringgit from 2.91 billion units valued at 2.77 billion ringgit on Tuesday. On the currency market, the ringgit ended lower against the US dollar today as expectations of the United States or US Federal Reserve Fed rate hike continued to weigh on regional market sentiment. At 6 p.m. yesterday, the local note depreciated to 4.0920-20965, versus the greenback from 4.0825 to 0870 at Tuesday's close. Now turning to commodities, the physical price of gold as at 5 p.m. yesterday stood at 506 ringgit 1 cent per gram, down 3 ringgit 68 cents from 509 ringgit 69 cents at 5 p.m. last Tuesday. Now looking at oil prices, West Texas Intermediate was up 0.2% at $69.61 a barrel, while Brent's North Sea Crude was up 0.2% at $73.09 a barrel. And at 4 p.m. yesterday, crude palm oil delivery prices traded between 4,480 ringgit per ton and 4,500 ringgit per ton. And let's wrap your morning market report. I'll return to Trax Monitor with Otto.
1: All right, thank you so much. Now, Bosnia Herzegovina and also US is going to happen today at 8 a.m.
2: Ooh.
1: So, who do you think is going to move forward in this?
2: Ooh, Bosnia still have Edin Džeko, I believe. They're still.
1: Yeah.
2: Well, it's going to be a tough one, either US or Bosnia. I believe they're going to go almost on penalties, like 4-3 towards
1: intense,
2: United States.
1: Isn't it?
2: Yeah.
1: So you think United States?
2: Perhaps.
1: I'll go for Bosnia.
2: Ooh.
1: Okay. We'll just wait and see. And it's happening right now on Sukan Plus. So if you want to catch and watch it, you can actually watch it on TV or RTM Click. That's RTM dot and not dot K-L-I-K. All right. So thank you very much, Ilham, for that. And
2: you're
1: I'll
2: welcome.
1: Catch you later at 9, right?
2: Yes.
1: All right. Catch you later then.
2: Will do.
1: All right. So there you have it. For now, Iris, Goo Goo Dolls, right here on Trax FM. Good morning, Malaysia. I've got the traffic updates as well, so don't go anywhere.

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